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2: 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Padres are getting set for game two of their series against the Braves tonight. It's going to be J.R. Richie going for Atlanta and Wandy Peralta going for the Padres. First pitch is set for 6:40. Earlier today, the Padres placed right-hander Lucas Giolito on the 15-day IL due to right elbow inflammation. Their corresponding move, they recalled left-hander J.P. Sears from El Paso. We got a couple finals from the World Cup earlier today. Portugal was all over Uzbekistan 5-0. England and Ghana tied 0-0. And right now at halftime, Panama and Croatia are also tied 0-0. Coming up tonight at 6:30 on San Diego Sports 760, we'll have Colombia's match against Congo. Like I said, pre-match coverage will begin right here on San Diego Sports 760 beginning at 6:30. 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
0: It's Schaefer and Sliwa, Sean Schaefer.
3: It's early to have the conversation about buying or selling. If we get there and it's just not right for whatever reason, team's not playing well because they haven't been, and they should be selling, how do you think it would play out if their hand was forced to sell?
0: Alan Sliwa.
4: I think that this iteration of the Padres, that chapter is starting to close. Now, can you really close a chapter if you still have a lot of those main players? Probably not. If you're selling, the indication is you're punting on the rest of this season, and you're just trying to figure out a way, can we acquire some talent so we could try to be a little bit more competitive the following year?
0: Here's Schaefer and Sliwa.
3: All right, final hour here of Schaefer and Sliwa on San Diego Sports 760. By the way, we do have a giveaway for you this hour. 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
3: 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The Padres have activated Freddie Fermin. So here they come. Back on track. Freddie Fermin off the IL, the concussion IL. He's been activated by the Padres here tonight.
4: They need everyone. They need everyone. And they need obviously some production from some of these guys. But, yeah, they need everyone. They need health. They've probably been understated a little bit here. They've had their fair share of injuries in and out. And any updates on Campusano?
3: Yeah, Kevin had one that was, it's been start and stop. Like, they've tried to get him back, but whatever reason, like, the foot fracture has been...
4: Jeez.
3: I don't even know if it's a foot fracture or a toe fracture, but whatever it is, it's played out over a long period of time. But Fermin, actually, remember he had the three games where he homered, I think, in three consecutive games? Freddie Fermin has been activated.
4: Basically, anytime anyone starts getting hot.
3: Gone.
4: Jeez.
3: To the IL. All right, NBA draft is underway. We will keep you updated. The Washington Wizards are on the clock. But right now, let's get to this.
6: It's time for the wrap.
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2: Will Jaylen Brown get traded this offseason?
4: Real quick on this, I love how they go on the clock after they've been on the clock for about a month.
3: 4 months.
4: Yeah, I love how they're like, hey, you only got 5 minutes.
3: Oh, no.
4: Washington is panicking right now. They're panicking right now. Will Jaylen Brown get traded this offseason? I mean, he's such a good player, and you were about to trade him for Giannis Antetokounmpo. I get it. That's a top five player in the league. I think he stays. I got no confidence in that answer, but it's like, you can't just trade Jaylen Brown. Jaylen Brown is a freaking unbelievable player, but there's been some momentum that maybe things are not the same relationship-wise. This is the second time they've tried to trade him, so if Jaylen Brown's ever felt disrespected, now would be the time.
3: True, it's Boston. I just think they'll find a way to mend it. He's 29, he'll be 30. I'm not trading him. He's in his prime. I'm trying to win right now. He might have hurt feelings, but my best chance to win is with Jaylen Brown pairing with Jason Tatum.
4: Yeah, but what if Jaylen Brown doesn't want to be there?
3: Yeah, he could.
4: That's the question.
3: Yeah, are we going to get to that point where he puts his foot down?
4: He might already have. Maybe. You might be saying that I carried this squad last year. We had a number 2 seed in the East. Jason Tatum was out, and your ass is

0: They're still trying to trade me. Why am I the odd man out?
1: Six draft heals all wounds. Let's get through the second round tomorrow. He'll feel better.
0: I will just say this. Somebody, I forget who said it, that it's a compliment to Jaylen Brown. He's been tried to trade twice. One was for Kevin Durant 4 years ago, and the other one was Giannis Antetokounmpo. These are obviously top players in the league.
1: They should try to trade him for Wemby tonight.
0: They should.
1: It's a compliment.
0: They should.
1: It's a compliment. Next question.
2: Does it mean anything if the Padres say 2 of 3 from the Braves?
0: I think it does for San Diego. I think it's the fact that it's the Padres. Maybe it doesn't mean something for another team. Does it mean something for Atlanta if they take 2 of 3? Does it mean something for Milwaukee? Does it mean something for some of these other squads? No. But for San Diego, in the position that they're in right now, I think taking 2 of 3 does mean something. And they're desperate for some momentum. So I say yes, it means something.
1: I think it means something. And if they do take 2 out of 3, you're looking at hopefully a 3-3 or better homestand. You would at least have hope that you could actually go 4-2 on the homestand with LA coming if you go 2 out of 3 against Atlanta. So, yeah, it absolutely means something for a team that's 9-17 over its last 26 games.
0: Can I just ask you a question? How did you go from getting 2 of 3 against Atlanta to going 4-2 on the homestand?
1: How did you do that? Plus 2 out of 3.
0: So you're already you're chalking in 2 against the Dodgers like that?
1: No, but I think it's possible.
0: Yeah.
1: I think it's possible.
0: I'm gonna just pause. I'm gonna try to take care of the first series here. Let's split these last two games.
1: I'm with you on that.
0: Split these last two.
1: Maybe they sweep this series with J.P. Sears.
0: Maybe they don't lose another game this year.
1: Exactly. I love this. Next question.
2: Sears for Cy Young.
1: Yeah.
2: Is the World Cup too long?
1: It's very long.
0: Okay. Well, let me first say this. You and I a week ago we were bragging about how much we loved it. You and I were talking about how great it is.
1: I do like it.
0: And then, earlier this week, I was like, what's going on here? So a lot of these teams still haven't played their second game.
1: Yeah.
0: Like, okay, yeah, USA, Mexico, but they played, it was almost, feels like a week ago since they played their second game. Ziegler comes on yesterday, Mark Ziegler, the UT. He's like, this thing is long as hell, and there's a reason why Messi and Mbappe are scoring as many goals as they are, other than the fact that they're great. It's a little long. I mean, there's still more games until
1: the third game. No,
0: until the second. Or is today the last day of the second?
1: There's still more games today. We still have Congo and Colombia.
0: Okay.
1: They haven't played their second. But tomorrow is all
0: third
1: games, threes.
0: Okay.
1: Which we means need you get threes. Games at the same time now in the groups. So you can't, fix a match.
0: Okay.
1: Because you know the result of another. So
0: it's game threes. It's a little long.
1: It's felt long, but I like it because Team USA is 2-0. And because Team Mexico is 2-0.
0: I mean, I'm watching the games. Don't get me wrong. But I'm watching my roots yesterday, Iraq. I'm like, are they really taking on France? Are they really playing Mbappe? I don't know if that's the matchup that we need to see.
1: It wasn't a perfect matchup.
0: Not exactly.
1: With the benefit of hindsight.
0: Not exactly. All right, it's a little long.
1: Yeah, it's a little long, but I still like it. Next question.
2: Will John find his wallet?
0: Oh, jeez.
1: That's a low blow.
3: Well, I'm sorry about that.
1: No, you're not.
3: I did not see that coming at all.
1: And I'm not one to lose my wallet, says the guy without his wallet.
0: Let me just answer this.
2: John's going to come in tomorrow with a chain wallet.
0: Yes. I'm an optimistic guy. I'm somebody that looks at the world glass half full.
1: Yeah.
0: I think your wallet's gone, brother.
1: Correct.
0: I think this thing is long gone. I don't even think it's in the state anymore.
1: You don't think it's in California?
0: I think somebody took this thing and got down to Arizona as fast as they could. Can you imagine how much they spent already?
1: I went to the post office.
0: Yeah.
1: I have put it in the shipment? No, I couldn't have because I paid. That would be amazing. I paid with my credit card at the post office. I recall doing it, but I was in a hurry.
0: Okay.
1: Because I was thinking about picking up my son at camp in the middle of the day.
0: It's going to be at the post office.
1: But do they have much concern? Did they maybe just leave it right where someone's like, oh, there's a wallet. Just leave it. Just leave it right there. If he comes back, he comes back. Yeah. Otherwise, who cares?
0: Yeah, I think there's a very good chance that thing is long, long gone. You know what I would do if I were you right now?
1: Call the post office?
0: I would start canceling all of your stuff.
1: Really?
0: I'd start over right now. I'd start your credit card, start everything. Right?
2: I wouldn't do it yet, because if you do get home and it's sitting on your kitchen table, then you're going to have to sit there and wait for them to send all that new stuff. You can't just call up and go, oh, my bad, I found it. They're going to go, too bad.
1: How much of this do we put on Kristen, though, if I do cancel everything and then I get home? And she's like, oh, yeah, it's right there.
0: It's right there.
1: I just didn't text you. It's been sitting there all day.
0: That's a lot of that falls on Kristen.
1: I'm calling her at the break.
0: Are you?
1: Yeah.
0: Because I told you to call her a half hour ago and nothing.
1: Because I'm nervous to do it, but she's going to be like, why are you calling me?
0: Because I can't find my wallet.
1: That's going to be my response. You got Adam Silver on Dan Patrick? Or you got Adam Silver on the NBA draft?
0: Okay, let's go.
1: Let's hear from Adam Silver. First pick is in.
4: With the first pick in the 2026 NBA draft, the Washington Wizards select Anise Dibansa Jr. from Brigham Young University.
1: He goes by AJ. And AJ Dibansa, or Dibansa, depending on who you ask, has been taken first overall out of BYU tonight by the Wizards.
0: So he wasn't, if I'm right, he wanted to go two, right? He wanted to go to Utah?
1: I have no idea. I have no idea.
0: Yeah.
1: If he did or not. AJ Dibansa. Well, you know, I mean, this dude's good. As a true freshman, he does everything.
0: The draft is hard for me because...
1: Are you watching a lot of BYU basketball during the year?
0: So much BYU. I got the BYU league pass.
1: Wow.
0: BYUbasketball.com.
1: Committed to
0: BYUbasketball.com. I didn't miss a game.
2: Screen name is Joseph Smith.
0: I didn't miss a game.
1: That's right.
0: I didn't miss a game.
1: No, so here's my game for us.
0: Here's my issue with college basketball.
1: Oh, you have an issue with college basketball now?
0: Really, really tough. First off, it's tough to watch. Like, I'm just not good with drafts. I'm not watching enough college basketball to be like, oh my gosh, this guy went to Temple, this guy was over in whatever it was. But I love watching rookies in the league. Like once they get in the league.
1: And you're on board.
0: It's interesting. Now I'm kind of fascinated. All right, what player went to a certain team and they're using them the right way? What franchise is going to ruin this player's career because they don't know how to develop?
1: Right.
0: There's a lot of that.
1: So funny because I like the player when they're in college. Then I lose focus on them once they're in the NBA. Until recently, my wife watches every single night, so now I follow them into the NBA as well.
2: I like the setup that they have for this year's draft, where they have like the gold basketball at everyone's table.
1: I think
2: that's kind of a neat thing. The NFL should do that. You should get have a gold football or something at your table.
1: I like that.
0: You know what I think will not happen in the NBA? I'm not 100% sure, but you know there's a lot of these number one picks and top picks that don't show up to the NFL draft?
1: Yeah.
0: I don't think you have the issue in the NBA.
1: I think you're right. Yeah. I think you're right. All right, on the other side, speaking of the NBA, the latest on Jaylen Brown from Shams. Tonight on ESPN, you're going to hear from Shams on the other side on Jaylen Brown. Plus, updates on these first few picks of the draft. 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
1: All right, the second pick in the draft. We're going to hear from Shams on the future for Jaylen Brown in Boston in momentarily. He just chimed in on that.
0: You know, I have not watched much of USA this World Cup.
1: We were
0: on the flight to Mexico, to Monterey.
1: You didn't have Wi-Fi? My seat had Wi-Fi.
0: Did your seat have Wi-Fi? Upgraded, wow, yeah. That's crazy because I sat right next to you. But that's
1: everyone
0: crazy.
1: Else seemed to have the internet, though.
0: That's crazy. Okay, when was the first game? What
1: the
0: were we doing in the first
1: Little
0: game?
1: Italy?
0: That's right. We're in Little Italy.
1: Yeah.
0: Yeah. No, I haven't
1: you
0: really.
1: You watched that? I went back and
0: what
1: watched
0: I
1: that.
0: Could on my phone.
1: So you're going to watch this Turkey match coming up?
0: This Turkey match, the one that won't mean anything?
1: Doesn't mean anything.
0: But yeah, I'll watch it.
1: All my focus is on the round of 32. Like, seriously, knockout, win or go home.
0: You were having an absurd conversation earlier.
1: About?
0: You're like, they got a ticket to the Final Four.
1: No. That's not exactly what I said.
0: No, I mean, it's like they have this history of just beating everyone they're supposed to beat.
1: They have to get to the quarterfinal. Have to. No, otherwise disappointing. Very disappointing. Extremely.
0: Brother, can I just tell you, I'm very impressed with the U.S. has been unbelievable. They've been one of the good storylines.
1: Thank you.
0: But this ain't Germany.
1: Yeah, but they're playing. If you're a one seed, if Dayton is a one seed, all of a sudden you got to beat the 16 and the 8. Yeah, maybe the expectation wasn't to be a one heading into the year, But you're a one seed, Dayton.
0: Yeah, but I think you got to just, like, remember the United States is not known as, hey, this is one of the best soccer clubs, soccer countries in the entire world.
1: So I agree.
0: I think if you're in the round of 16.
1: That's good.
0: A pretty freaking good run here.
1: But what if you're playing?
0: I get it. I know what you're saying.
1: That's my point. You're okay, right. But, okay. If you're playing Spain, you're right.
0: If you're playing Qatar. Netherlands.
1: Qatar. No, not going to. They're not. That's what I'm being told. That's like the quarterfinal.
0: I don't think they'll be playing Qatar. Qatar is supposed to make it to the round of 16?
1: I don't know. Well, either Qatar or their opponent.
0: Okay, what if they're playing Colombia?
1: Got to be Colombia at home.
0: Do you have to beat Colombia?
1: I don't know. I think you have to beat Colombia at home.
0: My point is that, like, there are countries out there, all they do is wait for the World Cup.
1: I agree.
0: And it's been very impressive to see what the United States has, but a little bit earlier, they win the Final Four.
1: I say win it all. No, you're right. I mean, you bring up a good point.
0: This isn't freaking Spain. It's not France.
1: I know, but that's okay. We're allowed to dream. We can have some expectations.
0: That's awesome. I'm with you on the dreaming, but you had this, like, you created, that's not a dream.
1: Is it my narrative?
0: We got to fire everybody if they don't make it to the Final Four.
1: Mark Ziegler said, if they don't make the quarterfinal, extreme disappointment. He said the tournament doesn't start for them until July 10th, the quarterfinal.
0: That's pretty bold. He did say that. That's pretty bold.
1: He did say that. Pretty bold. So, no, but your point, we'll hear from Shams in a moment. I mean, you bring up a really good point. On one hand, you're like, well, hold on. The U.S. has not done much in the history of this event. But on the other hand, they're in position to be in position. So I think it is appropriate to get greedy when it comes to U.S. soccer when you're hosting the World Cup and you have this path.
0: Well, let's put it this way. This might be the best chance they've ever had to make, like, the deepest run that they've had, right? Like, I think that's probably the right way to put it. I mean, you're at home and you got kind of some layups coming. My only point is that I don't think you have layups once you start getting to the round of 32.
1: You don't think if they play Bosnia and lose, you're going to be like, hey, great run.
0: No, I'm not going to say it's a great one. I'm just going to say it's, you know, this is...
1: All right, it's hard.
0: It's the U.S.
1: Yeah, that's true.
0: Like, I also want to see the U.S. kind of get through some...
1: Serious question, and you're going to laugh at me, but just... Go down the exercise with me.
0: Yep.
1: They win the World Cup.
0: Okay.
1: What would it mean? I don't care about the future. At that point, you've done it. It's like, oh, the future of U.S. soccer is great. Well, at that point, you've done it.
0: I don't even think you have to win the World Cup for what I'm going to say, I don't think you have to even win the World Cup.
1: Sure.
0: But I think it becomes, truly, it becomes one of the biggest sporting moments in the history of our country.
1: Like Miracle on Ice type stuff?
0: Yeah, definitely.
1: If you beat France in the final or Argentina. Yeah.
0: Brother, it's the World Cup.
1: Right.
0: Like this is, okay, let me ask you this. What's the bigger sport, hockey or soccer?
1: Right. No,
0: of course it's soccer.
1: The viewership isn't
0: Of course it's
1: comparable.
0: Soccer. Yeah. But I don't even think you have to win the World Cup in order to just have this, like, significant change of how people view soccer.
1: Is quarterfinal change the way people view soccer in
0: No,
1: America?
0: I think all of that helps, but a significant change, significant, it's like the United States got to the Final Four. Brother, that's a big
1: deal. Semifinal.
0: That's a big deal. And again, it's I kind of put my expectation, it's the United States of America, so it's different. Like, we talk a lot about the Padres. And I say, well, the Padres have, you know, this is arguably the best stretch of Padres baseball we've ever seen in our lives since the franchise started in 1969. People can laugh at that, but
1: yeah, no,
0: they've been to the playoffs four out of the last 6 years. So this is kind of a sustained run, which is not accustomed to. You might have a 1984, they make the World Series. 98, they make the World Series. 96, they're in the playoffs. You get like a couple other playoff appearances, but this is one of their better stretches, even though they haven't made the World Series. My expectations for the Padres are going to be different. My expectations for the United States of America when it comes to soccer is different. Of course it's different.
1: I mean, I'm just looking, by the way, if they get to the round of 16, they play potentially the winner of Group G. Right now, Group G is led by Egypt. They have four points. Belgium has 2 points. Iran has 2 points. New Zealand has one. So
0: wait, they play, that's in which round?
1: The round of 16. Not the round of 32 is like Bosnia. Apparently, is the odds-on favorite.
0: Did the United States just get, like, wildly lucky?
1: That's what I'm saying. It's like somebody, you know, the 16th
0: How is Argentina
1: seed beat the
0: not?
1: One, and you're the 8. Like, this, you know what I mean? Anyway, We'll hear from Shams on the other side. Damn, the NBA draft is three picks in. Carlos Boozer just went third overall to Memphis, by the
0: way. That's why that Belgium tie, was it Belgium who tied on Sunday? There was it Belgium, Iran?
1: I don't even remember.
0: But I know it was a big deal that benefited. No, Iraq was yesterday versus France.
1: That's right. All right, updates from the NBA draft.
0: Two different countries, okay? I don't want you to just sit here and say.
1: No, I just threw out a name because I thought it may have been. I get it. All right, updates from the draft. We're going to hear from Shams on Jalen Brown's future. Is it with the Celtics or not? Plus,
0: who had the number three
1: Padres
0: pick?
1: And the Braves. Memphis. Boozer Memphis. Okay. To Memphis. All right, stay with the Schaefer and Slee with San Diego Sports 760 live on the iHeartRadio app.
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2: 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Padres are getting set for game two of their series down at Petco Park against the Braves. It's going to be J.R. Richie going for Atlanta and Wandy Peralta going for the Padres. First pitch tonight is back to the usual 6:40 start time. In other Padres news, they placed Lucas Giolito on the 15-day IL today due to right elbow inflammation, and they recalled left-hander J.P. Sears from El Paso. The NBA draft is going on right now. So far, everything has gone pretty much chalk. We have one NFL note. They're not going to do an NFL supplemental draft this year, so Brendan Sorsby, better luck next year. We got a couple finals in the World Cup. Portugal just destroyed Uzbekistan today, 5-0. England and Ghana tied at 0 apiece, and right now Croatia leads Panama 1-0. A failed strut can turn any drive into a rough ride. When it's time for repairs, Rock Auto makes everything right, makes finding the right part easy. 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
0: Keep going on that.
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0: Break it down.
1: No, not right now. Caleb Wilson from North Carolina has gone fourth overall to the Chicago Bulls. So the 6'10 forward Caleb Wilson, after the forward Carlos Boozer went to Memphis, third overall.
0: Shout out to the NBA doing a 5-minute break here between each pick.
1: I don't need 10. Do you need 10 minutes between picks like they used to do?
0: Was it 10 or was it longer? Was the NFL 15 or was the NFL 10?
1: NFL was 15 10? When we were younger, and then they went to 10. Now they're down to like 5 or 6 or 7. I think we're in a world now where people want things immediately. What are we waiting on? Right?
0: But that's just that's the world literally in the sense of just everything you're doing. It's like scrolling. It's almost like you're scrolling through the draft.
1: And also, like, to your point, like, these teams have, it's not like they told them today the draft, like, they've known the draft is today. They've planned. Right. They didn't just find
0: it's
1: out
0: today.
1: Hey, what? Exactly.
2: I think it helps, too, that there's only two rounds in the NBA draft. It's not like the NFL where there's, you know, eight rounds or whatever. Right. It's where they have to get in as much as possible.
0: By the way, did they get into the second round or something like that? They did. Once the second round, wasn't it the time was a lot less?
2: Yeah, they speeded it up once they get going.
1: 20 seconds. By the way, the Clippers picking fifth overall tonight. So we got an email.
0: That's a sneaky big pick.
1: I got an email. Hey, do you want to go to the watch party?
0: Okay.
1: Because I was a season ticket holder in like 2017.
0: Oh, really?
1: Yeah, because of Kawhi.
2: Because of Kawhi, yeah.
1: Yeah. But then there was like Kawhi. I don't even know the circumstance. Anyway, my wife considered going because my son Jones is like a diehard Clipper fan. At least he was for a moment.
0: I'm so happy he did not go.
1: Why, you didn't want him to go to the draft party?
0: Brother, that's not worth the 2.5 hours,
1: way for
0: 3-hour drive for a Clipper number 5 watch party.
1: But what if there's, like, good food? Right? Looks fun. They just showed the watch party, by the way, on ESPN. It looked like a great time in Englewood. So, anyway, can we hear from Shams on Jaylen Brown's future after what just played out with Giannis going to Miami?
3: Malika, sources tell me that even after the failed trade of Giannis and the Celtics, that the team has engaged and listened on trade conversations and offers around Jaylen Brown even today. They've talked to teams, and teams that I've spoken to feel like there is a level of intention behind this with the Celtics, but that doesn't mean a trade will necessarily happen. Jaylen Brown has 3 years left on his deal at a supermax clip. He is extension eligible this offseason, 2 years, $140 million plus. So a decision on that will be due if he is on the roster. Either way it goes, there's going to be some hard conversations and a level of a fallout here with the Celtics and Jaylen Brown.
0: Maybe after that, there's a little bit more of it can happen.
1: Maybe just move him.
0: I'm always curious when I see that. Like when you see a player that was in trade talks and it's coming down to these two teams, a high profile player like that. I'm gonna give you a terrible example.
1: Please.
0: This is on such a smaller scale. Do you remember when the Lakers traded Dalton Knecht? And they traded, I think, I forget. Dalton Knecht, maybe a first round, something like that.
1: And then he came back.
0: For Mark Williams, which was a player in Charlotte. And then
1: he failed the physical.
0: So then they trade him back. Now, Dalton Connect is not a good NBA basketball player. Now, is he going to become one somewhere else? Maybe. But I'm telling you, brother, that moment has got to be one of the most awkward moments, kind of shattered him. I remember there was a time when the Lakers were, was this part of the Chris Paul deal? I can't remember it, but there was a time Lamar Odom was like part of a trade. I can't remember if that one was the one that the Chris Paul trade was sent back, whatever the case was.
1: How did that impact Odom?
0: Lamar was like, he's devastated by it. Like these players,
1: right?
0: They get truly bought in and they feel like they're part of something. And then all of a sudden, especially Jalen Brown, Jalen Brown's got an NBA championship.
1: Yeah, but can I say
0: Boston
1: something
0: Celtics.
1: About that real quick? And I agree. Yeah. If I'm Boston, I'm keeping him. I think it's in their best interest.
0: Part but of the business?
1: It is. Yeah. It is the business. It's not even like part of the business.
0: But it doesn't
1: it's
0: mean that
1: business.
0: It can't affect you.
1: You're right. They're human beings.
0: Right.
1: But to act as if, and I'm not saying he is, but if he is saying it's personal, they've gone too far, I would counter by saying, no, that's the way the sport and most American sports or just professional sports are structured. And it is a good part. And this is part of the reason why a lot of these players are paid handsomely. It's part of it. It's a trade-off. There's a lot of trade-offs, by the way. There's a lot of public criticism of athletes. There's a lot of social media criticism. How much Jalen Brown's earning a good salary? It's if you're going to be included in trade talks, maybe it is actually something that it's not a negative.
0: But
1: you're
0: being
1: talked about for Giannis.
0: Let me tell you this. Let me tell you, if I'm Jalen Brown and my name is getting thrown around, now I'm asking Boston, okay, just trade me then. Like, obviously, you don't think I'm the right player for your team to try to help you win an NBA championship. I'm ready to move on then. Right? Like, I think there's
1: possible.
0: I think there's a piece, if I'm Jalen Brown, it's like, all right, now, then you wanted to trade me. Maybe I want to get traded now. And I actually, the more that I kind of talk about it, I hear Sham say that as well. Maybe maybe Jalen Brown is going to be involved. I mean, one of those teams, I read a tweet out here a little bit earlier was, even the Clippers trying to get involved. You know, there's some teams where it's like franchise changing. Jalen Brown is a freaking phenomenal basketball player.
1: If it was the Clippers, then I should have gone to the watch party.
0: They should have gone to the watch
1: party. Jalen Brown's getting traded to the Clippers. Now, he didn't. They went with Keaton Wagler out of Illinois. So I could have driven all the way up there, Alan, taking the day off from the show, and they would have said with the fifth overall pick, the Clippers select Keaton Wagler, guard from Illinois. What would my reaction have been? Wow.
0: I don't think you could have got up there because you don't have your wallet, so you can't drive.
1: Can't get out of
0: your license.
1: Like, all right, sir.
0: You know, so they're not going to be able to know.
1: You're right, I can't drive.
0: You can't go over there, yeah.
1: Am I staying here permanently? I'm going to need you to go to the post office for me.
0: Did you call your wife yet? Call your wife.
1: No, I haven't because I'm going to be home in an hour.
0: 411 there.
1: No, I'm not looking forward to this whole wallet gate that's played out. I do like
0: this. You're going to find it.
1: Because you're going to do a show later, seriously, because Alan does a great YouTube show talking NBA, a lot of Lakers, but talking NBA as well. And you're going to do a show on this. Initially, I'm like, after a draft, you're going to have to wait till like 11 o'clock at night. This thing will be over by 8 p.m.
0: I know.
1: I mean, you're going to be able to do a show. That's what I like
0: about
1: it. I'm
0: going to wait till the first round is done. And if you're a big NBA fan, Hoops Talk with Alan Sliwa, you can go watch it.
1: Did we really need them to split the draft into two nights? The second round would have been over by 9:30.
0: I'm okay with it. That's all right. That's okay with splitting it.
1: Let
0: the first rounders get their love, and then the second round is going to be kind of a completely different environment. It's not going to – I'm okay with let the first rounders kind of have their shine. That's your first night.
1: Like
0: and then second round, listen, it's a big difference between the first and second round.
1: It is the way it's treated. Now, you can have like a Jalen Brunson. You know, you have a 50th overall pick.
0: Brother, you have
1: New York.
0: Great second rounders. You just don't know them for a while.
1: You don't. That's exactly
0: right. In the NBA playoffs, we watched Lakers had the Thunder in the second round.
1: Right.
0: A.J. Mitchell at a UC Santa Barbara was taken number 38.
1: 38, okay.
0: Demolished the Lakers.
1: Right.
0: It just, you know, even guys like Austin Reeves was undrafted. Alex Caruso. Like, there's plenty
1: good
0: of good players that come out later or not even drafted.
1: If you want these tickets, by the way, this is your last chance to win them. A pair of tickets to see Britt Floyd at the Cal Coast Credit Union Open Air Theater Saturday, July 11th. 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
1: Final time today. 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NBA draft well underway. Padres and Braves playing game two of their series in 1 hour. 55 minutes at 640. Lucas Giolito, Allen to the IL. Freddie Fermin activated. J.P. Sears promoted, so to speak, from AAA with his 8.48 ERA. He will start tomorrow. Part of a series of moves for the Padres trying to win a series tonight.
0: Yeah, and they got, you know, obviously, Wandy Peralta starting tonight, if I'm correct.
1: Correct. He will open.
0: He'll open, and then is it Canning tonight?
1: It's Canning. That's right. Yeah. So Canning in line to start here today.
0: Yeah, listen, this is going to be these are the types of games where it's such a question mark. Braves were bad yesterday. They didn't play good. So you just expect Atlanta to play well. And pitching is going to be everything for the Padres because relying on their hitting, not something that you can rely on a game-to-game basis. So we'll see what happens. But winning yesterday was obviously a great start to this final 20 games before you get to the All-Star break. And we'll see if the Padres can start building any momentum. Kind of something that we talked about a little bit earlier. Right now, they're desperate for momentum and getting one against a good Braves team. Yes, the Braves are struggling. It doesn't matter if they're struggling. Padres are as well. So any time you can get a win, it's a good win.
1: By the way, Mikel Brown Jr., sixth overall to Brooklyn. I don't know if that was a surprise or not, because Darius Acuff falls to seventh overall. He goes to the Kings. The irrelevant Kings take one of the top scorers, projected to be one of the top scorers maybe in the NBA, in Darius Acuff Jr. out of Arkansas. Are the Kings back?
0: Oh, the Sacramento Kings.
1: They're back?
0: They're such a poorly run franchise. I feel bad for Kings fans. I really do. You know, that place, like any city, right? When your team is relevant, it means everything. They're just not a freaking well-run team. They're not well-run at all.
1: No, that's
0: we were watching this. We were watching the NBA Finals. You had De'Aaron Fox on one side. You had Mike Brown, the coach of New York Knicks, on the other end. The
1: Kings head coach.
0: And there was a playoff run with those two guys.
1: Yeah, they had that one team that lost in seven games to Golden State.
0: To Golden State, yeah.
1: But that's basically their modern history. All right, Brian, off the talk back, Mike. We can play this. Someone took a shot at me, I want to say, because of my take on, well, I don't see and feel and hear people clamoring for the NBA or the NHL. This is all for a talk back, Mike.
7: Are you kidding me saying that the sports fans of San Diego don't want NBA basketball or NHL hockey? What is it supposed to feel like? We're supposed to be begging you on a daily basis and talking about it. We are one of the biggest sports fan cities in America. And, of course, we would support an NBA or NHL team. We'd freaking be rocking. You've been here 9 years. You have no clue. You said you've been here 9 years, bro. You know nothing about San Diego sports. You'd say, oh, well, the NBA was here in the 70s, bro. I was born in 83. I'm 42 years old. That's way before my time. We want basketball. We want hockey. We want football, of course. You're an idiot.
1: Wow. Okay. Well, here's the thing. First of all, if
0: I don't know if you needed all that.
1: I don't know if you did. If you knew your history, buddy, the NBA was here when you were alive. Because it wasn't here in the 70s. It was here also in the 80s.
0: I don't think. Let's be very clear here. I don't think the idea here is...
1: It's not wanted.
0: It's no, but it's not like anybody's trying to pin San Diegans into, well, you don't want any of this. I don't think that's the case. And I could kind of understand a point of somebody saying, well, what do you want a fan to do? A fan is going to feel like they only have so much control over something. But what I will tell you is this. And look, this is going to be part of the reason why I'm sitting here in San Diego, and I know, and I've said this plenty of times about you as well, we want more for San Diego, period, point blank. We want and hope that a midway rising could come so that it could potentially give another professional team here, whether it does or it doesn't. But I'll take that talk back, and I'll take... If we had 500 of those a day, I swear on my life I'd play all of them. I don't care. I want that. I think that's a good thing. And if I think we say or John says something, anybody says something that riles somebody up, we're not doing it for show. We're doing it because
1: this is our opinion. I stick by it because guess how many talkbacks and text messages and comments we got? That was it. Mm-hmm. So, like, Yeah, we'll get a call right here, 877-767-4760. So it's not, I mean, I'm telling you, I don't hear from people on the regular about it. I wish I heard from more. I've said repeatedly that San Diego is one of the most underrated baseball towns in the country. Post-Chargers, San Diego, I don't know if it stands alone, but it stands towards the top of the sport. It's not about the sports fans in San Diego. I'm just telling you, I'm just saying in general, I don't know if there's this clamoring for it that some people think that there is.
0: I'll tell you the one thing that changed with the Padres. It's very simple what changed. You had an owner that made everybody else care. And I think that's also missing in San Diego. What's missing in San Diego is, we just watched this, I talked about it a little bit earlier. This NHL owner of the Vegas Knights is now bidding to try to go get another one, to try to get one of these NBA teams. And of course the city is going to rally around that, is because you feel like you have a leader. Seidler was a leader to San Diego that ignited everybody else, which is why you do get the type of fan affinity that you do to the San Diego Padres. And I think these last 10 years is a completely different story of what it was in the past. Not that there wasn't a ton of Padre fans in the past, but I think this is the highest it's ever been.
1: What city wouldn't want one of the big four that they don't have? That's my point. We're in San Antonio. Of course we want an NFL team. Yeah, no crap. Every city in America wants teams of the big four. Every single city in America wants teams. What's going to be the separating factor? What's the differentiator? You have to have a stadium. That would help.
0: Yeah, but here's a legit question. I don't have the answer to this. How can San Diegans help? I think that's the question. The question is, what can San Diegans do to try to help push more of a sports initiative in San Diego? I don't have that answer.
1: Right.
0: Maybe that's something that's up to you and I. I mean, we got something that's in front of us here. Maybe that's our responsibility to try to figure out.
1: Maybe. I don't see it. I mean, maybe.
0: I think it is. Know?
1: Yeah, maybe. I mean, I'm
0: a believer that this can truly change things in any subject or...
1: No, fair. But I'm saying it's hard. It's hard to put it on any one... part of it. There's so much that goes into it.
0: No, of course there is.
1: There's so much that goes into it. Dave wants to weigh in real quick. 877-767-4760. Dave, you're on with Schaefer and Sliwa. Thanks for calling, man.
8: John, you're right. And I've been here, I grew up here since 1967. I've seen it all. And I will tell you factually, there is no clamoring for anything in sports in this town, maybe other than the Padres. You've got to have a committed business community. We don't have that anymore. You have to have political leaders that actually care about sports. We don't. The people elected 10 community activists that have no clue on any of this stuff. Third, you don't have a bit of peep coming from anybody. We barely registered on the Richter scale when the Chargers left. And since they've left, we've actually fallen off the Richter scale. It's going to take over 10 years to build Midway Rising after they get done with the lawsuits, which are yet to come. It took 10 years to build Viejas Arena after numerous lawsuits.
0: I'll take 10 years. I'll take 10 years.
8: I don't want to hear this crap.
0: Yeah, I'll take 10 years. I don't care how long it takes. I just want to see it happen.
1: Yeah,
0: by the way, I don't mind this.
1: You know, yeah, I like it.
0: If I'm being honest with you, you know, what one of my hopes and vision was of doing a daily show in SD, obviously with you, I wish we had more of this. I wish there was more bitching and complaining of why things aren't moving the way they should be in San Diego. I really wish there was. But I wish people were getting called out. You know, it's not just about sports. People look at it. It's not just about a freak, I just want to go out there and have a beer and cheer for my team. When you have professional teams, it represents your city across the country. When you have professional, real stadiums, you get events that are in Kansas City and Philadelphia and LA and New York. San Diego doesn't get any of that. It's a much bigger picture than just a sports
1: team. We've talked about this a lot in 12 weeks. We haven't gotten a lot of reaction on it. So if people want to weigh in, they should weigh in if there's a lot of reaction on it. All right, we're back tomorrow at 3 p.m. on San Diego Sports 760.
0: And we'll take bitching and complaining. You want to complain about something, feel free to do it.
1: I do it every day on this show. All right, back tomorrow, 3 p.m. Kevin Acey on the show, getting you ready for Game 3 of the Padres and the Braves. For Brent, what do you got?
0: If you find John's wallet, let us know.
1: Please, because I need it. Otherwise, maybe
0: John
1: I'm not
0: Schaefer.
1: Here tomorrow. For Brent, and Allen. I'm John. This is Schaefer and Sliwa. Keep it here. San Diego Sports 760. Peace.
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4: The NBA draft is still in the top 10 of the first round tonight. Next up at number 9, the Dallas Mavericks with a new head coach. At number 1 overall, Washington selected BYU's A.J. DeBanza. Kansas star Darren Peterson went number 2 to the Utah Jazz. Third overall, Memphis selected Duke All-American Cameron Boozer. Caleb Wilson of North Carolina, 4th to Chicago. And the Clippers at number 5 overall selected Keaton Wagler of Illinois. That left Mikael Brown of Louisville to Brooklyn at number 6. The Portland Trailblazers' new head coach is Mike Anori, who is a Minnesota assistant. The NFL decided not to hold a supplemental draft this year, so quarterback Brendan Sorsby will not be in the league this year. In baseball, the Royals lead 12-2 at Tampa Bay, bottom of the 9th. Yankees holding on 4-3 at the Tigers, top of the 8th. Houston won in 11 innings at Toronto, 9-7. World Cup wins for Portugal and Croatia. I'm Steve DeSager.
6: One guy is happily divorced. One

0: Welcome back to iHeartRadio's coverage of the 2026 FIFA World Cup. Anderson Hurst, Danny Jackson, as we take you all the way to kickoff in Guadalajara between Colombia and the Congo. We're just minutes away, so let's get our keys to the match. Danny Jackson, what are you looking for in this one? What's a key to the match?
1: Well, games like this that will be tight against disciplined backline and structure that the Congo will bring to this game, you need some special players. We mentioned James Rodriguez coming towards the tail end of his career. He'll get 65 to 70 minutes, but you mentioned the man, Luis Diaz, the Bayern Munich man, the former Liverpool man, had a really good season, a potential Ballon d'Or candidate, 14 goals, 15 assists on his season last year. The question is, coming out of a game against Uzbekistan with a goal and an assist and being an active player, will the coach release him even more? Will they allow him to play free? He's going to be facing a really good 1v1 defender in Wan-Bissaka on that right-hand side if Luis Diaz plays on that left. So see him coming in, maybe he pinches in to try and release himself from that type of defensive pressure and find pockets of space in behind Suarez. I think the transition is going to be really key. Can they be disciplined in defense, the Congo, and then can they break out quickly? We mentioned Wisa and the like. They're going to have to break out through. The home field advantage is there for Colombia. It is, if you look at the pictures, it is yellow across the board. There's some splatterings of blue and red of the Congo, but for the most part, the Colombians support their team incredibly well. They'll boo once in a while if they don't see the type of talent coming through and the type of game they expect, but this home field advantage, so to speak, in Guadalajara will definitely benefit Colombia.
0: Yeah, I think with Colombia, the first thing for me, you have to get a clean sheet because so much can be focused on trying to break down that back five. If you get a clean sheet, you're still at least tied for the top spot with Portugal with 4 points at this point. So that's the first thing. If you're able and you can kind of deal with that as you move on towards the last game of the group stages. And then if you're the Congo, take advantage of set pieces because you're probably not going to have much of the ball. So it should be an interesting one here in Guadalajara between Colombia and the Congo. We'll talk to you at halftime. 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

Welcome back to iHeartRadio's coverage of the 2026 FIFA World Cup. The match day two has now finished. Colombia wins this one 1-0 over the Democratic Republic of Congo to put themselves at first place in Group K. They have 6 points plus three goal differential. That last game versus Portugal in this group will be a fantastic one to watch.

0: Let's go to the World Cup. So Ronaldo scores two goals yesterday. Portugal puts a beat down on Uzbekistan 5-0. But after the match, a reporter asked Cristiano Ronaldo a question about Lionel Messi, and Ronaldo ignores the reporter, shuts him down immediately. Was this petty, or do you like this from Ronaldo?
1: All right, just because I don't know enough on this, do they not like each other? Is that a thing? Do we know about this?
0: I didn't realize this. Text line, please let us know, 70470. Start your message with team.
1: Because I've never heard anything about them not liking each other. I do love the fact that Cristiano Ronaldo is taking a little bit of a WWE approach about this. Like, he's smart. Cristiano Ronaldo has been around the block. Well, he's now had scored a goal in how many World Cups?
0: Six.
1: Is it six?
0: The only player ever to score a goal in six World Cups.
1: He's been around more than anybody, essentially, right? He knows if he does something like this in the media, this is going to be a huge story. So him, like, kind of turning his back when a question gets asked about Messi, this is a little WWE action from Cristiano Ronaldo, and personally, kind of love it. And I really, really hope that this is the matchup we get at one point, because I could already imagine, like, remember when the McGregor and Aldo cards first were coming out and all the pictures and the press conference and the craziness? You can picture a little bit of that with Ronaldo Messi.
0: I love this. Cristiano Ronaldo is one of the best soccer players of all time. And trust me, Cristiano Ronaldo has been hearing about how that's always been the debate. Is it Ronaldo or Messi? Are you Ronaldo or Messi fan? And well, Messi got the World Cup last time. So that debate has really been quieted down the last couple of years. Ronaldo's probably sick and tired of hearing about how great Lionel Messi is and how Cristiano Ronaldo is up there with Messi in just about every category except that elusive World Cup. So I like it. Cristiano Ronaldo is one of the best soccer players of all time. I'm sure if Lionel Messi was asked a question about Cristiano Ronaldo, he'd have a very similar reaction. It's like if you ask NBA stars or MLB stars or NFL stars about something happened in another game, like, yeah, I'm focused on what's happening right in front of me. They might meet in the quarterfinals. If that happens, it's going to be absolute cinema. I love this from Cristiano Ronaldo.
1: One more.
0: All right, let's go to Becky Hammon, back in the news.
1: This.
0: So she is very critical of Jalen Brunson before the NBA Finals run, before the playoff run for the Knicks, saying a player 6'2 and under cannot be the 1A player on a team. Becky Hammon was then asked again, as her team's now playing in New York in the WNBA, she won't apologize for the Jalen Brunson take of him not being an A1 player. She said Jalen Brunson is a, quote, outlier.
1: No respect for our short kings. Look, I get it. It's okay. It's okay, Becky. You have some prejudice against short kings, but I, for one, am very accepting of all sizes, shapes, and forms of NBA players. Jalen Brunson is the best NBA player on the planet right now, and you can't argue any differently. I'm going to say that he just led a New York Knicks team from...
0: Best player on the planet.
1: As of this exact moment.
0: Okay.
1: Because he just led a team that has been in despair for 50 years?
0: 53
1: years? And took them to the tippy top, and he was the best player on the court the entire time? Of course, yes, there are players who would beat Jalen Brunson in a one-on-one. He is the best overall player on the planet right now, and I'm fine with that.
0: Look, I get Becky Hammon doesn't want to apologize for takes. Everyone has wrong takes. I get it. But
1: not you, though.
0: Exactly.
1: Not me either.
0: Exactly. Not this show. But... everyone goes out on a take. It's fine. But you have to also understand when you're wrong on this and just hiding behind Jalen Brunson being an outlier. Steph Curry, Allen Iverson never won a chip, but was a great player. There are lots, Isaiah Thomas, there are a lot of great players who weren't extremely tall players that ended up leading teams.
1: Pistol Pete Maravich.
0: Right. I mean, Jalen Brunson, unbelievable player. Every time that he was doubted in this run against the Spurs, whether that was against Philly, Cleveland, he came through. Well, he is a 1A player that just won a championship, so Becky Hammon should probably take her Jalen Brunson takes and just be quiet for a little bit.
1: Talk back, Mike. Your favorite short NBA player of all time. You like
0: Allen
1: that one,
0: Iverson,
1: Sammy?
0: Not even close.
1: I mean, Nate Robinson was pretty cool in some of the dunk contests.
0: Until he got KO'd by Jake Paul.
1: Give us your favorite short NBA player of all time. We'd love to hear it on the Talkback Mic. 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Austin Reeves just signed a huge contract with the Los Angeles Lakers. Sammy, big Lakers fan. Does he like it? 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
6: And we are your home for the World Cup here in San Diego. We got Team USA's next match versus Turkey right here on San Diego Sports 760. Coming up tomorrow night, coverage begins at 6:30. 2026 FIFA World Cup coverage lives here on San Diego Sports 760. Some juiciness with that matchup, by the way. We got some stuff to clear up. Maybe Sammy and I are going to play coach of Team USA coming up at 1:15 today. Before we get to Austin Reeves, which I do want to talk about, do you see Coach Sean McVay is on vacation?
20: Is he?
6: Saint-Tropez in France.
20: Is he doing another trade where he ships Jared Goff out while he's in the...
6: While he's in Cabo with Matthew Stafford?
20: Yeah, that was crazy work by Sean McVay.
6: But no tampering. No tampering.
20: No, no tampering.
6: No, because it worked out nicely for the league because SoFi was going to be hosting the Super Bowl.
20: Exactly. When there's a Mai Tai involved, it's not tampering.
6: Sure. But no, he is on vacation with his wife in Saint-Tropez, which is in France. And 49ers fans were also on vacation at the same resort. sent over bottle service to he and his wife's table with a 49ers flag going over on the way. You love to see it. You love to see it.
20: It would work better. Like, I appreciate that. But when they've won a Super Bowl and you haven't, it doesn't really mean much. Like, what's he? He's like, thank you. Thank you for the alcohol.
6: It's just good old rivalry trolling, Sammy. It's good stuff. Well done to the Niners fans out in Saint-Tropez. I'll be out there in a couple months or end of next month. Can't wait for it.
20: Ben Fletcher doesn't seem like a Saint-Tropez kind of guy.
6: No, I don't even think it's that close to Paris, which is where
20: Saint-Trope?
6: We're going. I think it's, well, in English, it's Saint-Tropez, but it's Saint-Tropez is Tropez. How you pronounce it.
20: I like it.
6: Viva la France. All right. It's San Diego Sports 760. Austin Reeves signed a big contract. Now, Sammy's kind of been waffling on this over the last couple weeks, tried to get a straight answer from him, couldn't get it, but he's...
20: I've been very forthcoming with my opinion.
6: You said you would like Austin Reeves back, but not on a max-level deal. He signs a max-level deal with the Lakers. Now, it wasn't the five-year max-level supermax contract with the Lakers, but it was a max-level deal. It was the same deal that reportedly was offered to him by the Detroit Pistons. But he stays with the Los Angeles Lakers. It would appear the Lakers are committing to him, at least for now. Obviously, a trade could always be in the works. But, Sammy, Lakers fan, how do you feel about this?
20: I'm very excited about this.
6: Two white guys who can't play defense are now taking up the majority of the contract space on the Lakers.
20: First off, Austin Reeves is waiting to sign the deal until after the Lakers' offseason moves. So it doesn't affect any of the Lakers' cap space this season. They're expected to have the most projected cap space of anyone in the league.
6: Wow, what a nice guy.
20: Look, you couldn't let Reeves walk for nothing. I know people are going to make a big deal about how much it is and he can't play defense and all this stuff. Guess what? Austin Reeves would have had a lot of suitors in the open market, just like Detroit was involved. Brooklyn wanted to be involved. Chicago wanted to be involved. There was a lot of teams that wants a guy who can handle the ball and score at will. And we got a picture of what the Lakers looked like with Luka and LeBron and when Reeves were hurt this season. In January, Luka was averaging 30 to 40 points a game, yet the Lakers couldn't win. Because there was no one else besides Luka that could kind of manage the offense and run the offense. And if this doesn't work, if Luka and Reeves, whatever all the critics would say, they don't play defense, doesn't work as a backcourt, if they happen to be right, this is a very tradable deal. A lot of teams that do play defense would love to have an Austin Reeves with them as a second and third option who can score at will. I'm happy he's back. You couldn't let him walk for nothing. And the only thing I was really honest about was I would have lost my mind if the Lakers signed LeBron and let Reeves go.
6: So what does this mean for LeBron James? I think that's probably the biggest question now for the Lakers fans is LeBron still hasn't signed anything. So what does this mean for him?
20: I think the Lakers need to prioritize what Luka wants, which is an A-list center. If LeBron wants to be a part of it, great. But signing LeBron James to a one-year, $35 million deal when you could pursue a Jalen Duren, you could pursue a Walker Kessler, you could pursue a franchise center, like this is not LeBron's team anymore. LeBron and Rich Paul do not run the Los Angeles Lakers like they have for the last few years, especially when LeBron was younger in his career. If LeBron wants to be a part of it, great. He's still a big-time player. The Lakers could certainly use him, but not at the cost of eating up all the cap space when you need to go sign wing defenders and bigs to try to hide the defense, the lack of defense that Luka and Reeves bring to the table.
6: The Lakers go big in the draft last night?
20: Cameron Carr.
6: That's right. There was a bunch of trades going on because the guy... Or their initial draft pick at 25 ended up being that forward from Spain, right?
20: So the Knicks traded back three times. Lakers moved up one slot just with the pick and cash considerations. That's what the Walters Group does. They just threw cash to the Knicks and were like, great.
6: That's the kid out of Baylor, right, Cameron Carr? He's really, really good college player.
20: He might crack the lineup this year on the bench.
6: Doesn't help out with any bigs, though.
20: No.
6: So I you would expect they'd still be on the market. It's crazy. All the bigs went immediately last night, it felt like.
20: Of course the Thunder get Mara.
6: Well, and the Michigan guys, the first Johnson goes to Dusty May. And then Yoxel goes to the Warriors.
20: Dusty May giving fist pumps when I was like, crazy. What is going on here?
6: Yeah. Mara gets drafted to OKC and the camera goes to Dusty May. He's like, yeah, that's my guy. Ah!
20: And then he's feigning that he's all sad when his other players get taken. Yeah. I'm like,
6: Dusty May's not so slick, dude. He's not so slick at all. He just bounced on that Michigan job because he found out, oh, you know what? Dallas Mavericks, where they're drafting, I could maybe get one of my guys. Takes the best one. Good for you, Dusty May. Not so slick. All right, it's San Diego Sports 760. Danny Vietti, CBS Sports, going to be joining us next. Talk some Major League Baseball live on the iHeartRadio app.
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Manny Machado plays hero last night against the Braves in the 10th inning with the walk-off hit. Padres looking for the sweep today against Atlanta. Martin Perez will be going for Atlanta, while J.P. Sears, who got called up for the injured Lucas Giolito, will be going for the Padres. And the Lakers made big news today. Austin Reaves back in L.A. on a four-year, $185 million max contract. 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

0: 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And welcome to the show, Mr. Danny Vietti, CBS Sports. What's up, Danny? It's been a little bit.
1: Gentlemen, how are we? What's going on?
0: We're doing fantastic, man. Last night was a lot more fun watching the Padres than it has been recently. But almost if you take last night out of the picture and you just look at the offense over the last month, really over the course of the entire season, this has been a weird one to try to cover week in and week out, Danny, for these Padres, because it seems like the guys who are supposed to be stepping up have not been stepping up for this team. What has been your 100-mile-away view of the San Diego Padres so far this year?
1: This team can't hit. I mean, it's a damn good thing they can play defense and pitch, especially that bullpen. If not for Mason Miller, Jason Adams, like that, without that bullpen, I wonder what the record for this team would otherwise be. The MVP of this team has been the bullpen, without a doubt. But the stars aren't performing. The complementary players aren't staying healthy. I was looking at a deep dive at the expected numbers versus actual numbers today, your expected batting average versus actual batting average. All indications are is they're hitting the way the numbers indicate. You know, a few years ago, the last year of Bob Melvin's year, it seemed like everything that could go wrong went wrong. They weren't hitting with runners in scoring position. They were hitting balls hard, but they're hitting liners right at guys. This year is not the same situation. They had the 15th most at-bats with runners in scoring position this year, but they have the 15th best batting average with runners in scoring position this year, third least amount of at-bats with runners in scoring position. So meaning they're doing an okay job with runners in scoring position, they're just not getting enough opportunities. It's starting to snowball a little bit, and I think the Padres being four games over 500, being tied for the last wild card game spot, I actually think they've fared better than they otherwise probably should be faring, considering how bad their offensive numbers have been.
2: Danny, do you see AJ Preller going in at the deadline as a buyer or a seller? Because the NL is so much more congested this year, and there's Tarek Skubal's been thrown out there. But to your point, it feels like the bats have been the problem and not the starting pitching.
1: This is AJ Preller we're talking about. So I expect him to keep his foot on the gas pedal like he usually does. He loves to add bullpen arms. The bullpen's already great. So now he can change directions to what is missing, and that's offensive production. Last year, Ryan O'Hearn, Ramon Laureano, I would expect similar moves. I don't think blockbuster would be, you know, the thing that this team needs. I think it's really complementary offensive consistent production. And I'm going to throw this name out there, and I'm going to do so early on before I get completely thrown off a cliff here. But I wonder if a blockbuster, if Adley Rutschman is going to be available for Baltimore. Nobody's talking about Adley Rutschman being available because he's their face of the franchise, but they're going to have to make some decisions in Baltimore. They're five games under 500, seemingly out of the playoff race at this juncture. Adley's going to be a free agent after the 2027 season. They haven't extended him thus far, although there has reportedly been mutual interest on both sides. They haven't reached a deal. They're going to have to make a decision on Samuel Bisaya, who they've already extended. They're going to want to extend Gunnar Henderson. They also have Holiday into the picture, Kobe Mayo into the picture, Colt Kowser. They have a large young core. They can't extend all of them. And Adley, going to be a free agent after next season. He's running out of time with this core. I wonder, the Padres love to make moves in the midseason. I wonder if Adley Rutschman isn't the perfect fit for San Diego.
0: Could be. Maybe it's already happening because AJ Preller was seen from one of the apartments downtown in San Diego looking down into Petco Park. There's a video, very grainy video, of AJ Preller walking out the back offices of Petco on the phone, smiling, laughing, and drinking Gatorade. So maybe something's already happening. Danny Vietti joining us from CBS Sports. By the way, any of those TikToks you see with CBS Sports, the voice in the background? Generally, Danny Vietti does a very good job with that stuff. But you look at Manny Machado this year, Danny, and it's been just confounding because the home run numbers are there. He's on pace for around 30 home runs. He's hitting the ball with power, but he's not hitting the ball very often. I think he may have jumped up a couple more percentage points last night to like 190. This has been a career awful year for Manny Machado in terms of hitting pitches that used to be like when Manny Machado would see a hanging curveball, that was a mistake that he was going to take advantage of. That's what he's been great at his entire career. Has not been the case this year. So what's wrong with Manny?
1: seemingly he's healthy. Defensively, he's just as great as he's ever been. So it's not a lack of ability. It's not as if his legs have just completely given out on him. He's age 33, and you still have this contract for another 7 or 8 years or so. It's a bit confounding to me. I mean, you look at the numbers, expected batting average, expected WOBA, all career lows, barrel percentage is down, hard hit percentage is down. That to me is the biggest indication that he's just not seeing the ball as well as he usually has. Regardless of what Machado's numbers are, his hard hit percentage, average exit velocity are usually in the top 10, top 15 in baseball. This year, they're very middle of the pack. His bat speed has taken a dip, 74.5. That's, I want to say it's his lowest in some time. Just doing a quick look here. So bat speed a little bit down, the exit velocity is down. That's an indication to me that he's just not seeing the ball as well as he usually does.
2: Danny, what do you make of the fact that the NL is so much better than the AL this year? Do you see the Dodgers as having legit threats in the National League to not make it to the three-peat?
1: It's always a matter of, come postseason time, which team gets hot at the right time. And I think this trade deadline really could decide what happens in the postseason. National League especially. It's so bunched up at the top. Dodgers, Brewers, Braves. And then there's a lot of mid after that. I think teams are going to be uber aggressive, especially considering the fact that we don't know what's going to happen with this collective bargaining agreement at the end of this year. Could we have a lockout? Could be this be the last opportunity for teams to really understand and know what it takes payroll-wise, financial-wise, roster-wise to win a title and win a World Series. I think it's going to be a chaotic deadline. A lot of bigger names that could be available, like Joe Ryan, the Red Sox have Jaron Duran, Aroldis Chapman, the Giants, Willy Adames. Could Matt Chapman be available? Could Logan Webb be available? There's a lot of teams that are already on the outside looking in, and there's a lot of good players on some of these teams already out of contention.
0: Danny, where are you at on the lockout situation? Because it feels like we get little nuggets of information that get dropped. Every once in a while, Jeff Passan will have some big long tweet that's very emotionally charged. And you're like, well, what is happening between these two sides? For my money, everything I've seen that's come out of the owners, the players aren't even opening these emails because it's like kind of outlandish. Where are you with what's going to happen here in 6 months' time?
1: I'm a little bit more of an optimist by nature. And to me, the fact that they're already talking numbers, salary cap, salary floor, that to me is a good indication. Because usually in years past, when we're talking salary floor, salary cap, that's usually the forbidden word is non-starter, right? They always use that word. That's a non-starter. The fact that they're already having discussions about it to me is a good indication that, okay, we're opening the door to a salary cap, salary floor. We can have these discussions and maybe we can reach a mutual agreement on this. We're still far from the ending point. I think, you know, we're on first base. We got to get all the way home kind of thing. But to me, the fact that we're having these conversations in June, as opposed to having the salary cap, salary floor conversations just starting, say in October, November, to me is a good indication that they're at least ahead of what I expected them to be.
0: So baseball will be played next year?
1: It will be played. Will it be 162 games? I'm not sold on that, but it will be played in 2027. Yes.
2: Do you think the Padres sale is really good? There's been a lot made of, will it hurt the argument of the owners? Is that playing into these meetings?
1: Yes and no. I mean, I don't think the Padres sale is necessarily going to like pull back the CBA agreements or push forward necessarily. I do think the Padres have been a great example for what teams, and especially small market teams, can and should become. You know, you look at the A's, the Rays, Orioles, the St. Louis Cardinals, Pittsburgh Pirates, Cincinnati Reds. These are teams and ownerships that are capable of spending money. They choose not to spend money because they're trying to make the most of their profits. And what Peter Seidler did before his passing away completely set the blueprint for what these so-called small market teams should be doing. And so I think now the league is going to start holding these teams a little bit more accountable. The players' union is going to start holding these owners a little bit more accountable. And the Padres have provided now a pathway for these small market teams to have success and actually invest into their rosters.
0: I hope so, man, because I feel like the biggest problem isn't the Dodgers and their payroll. The biggest problem is the bottom of the league and the fact that there are teams with $30 million payrolls happening right now. Danny, good stuff, man. Always appreciate your time. Thank you for swinging by. Hair looks good. A little longer than usual. What's going on there?
1: Trying to grow out the flow for the summertime, boys. What do we think?
0: Yeah, it's good.
2: Looking fresh, dude.
0: I mean, you got me beat.
1: A little gray. We're getting, yeah, I'm beating you. The grays are coming in though, gentlemen, and I don't want to talk about it.
2: Right on. Hey, just a little salty. It's good.
0: Oh, you have a good day, Danny. Always appreciate your time. We'll talk to you soon.
1: Thanks, gentlemen.
0: Danny Vietti, CBS Sports. Always enjoy chatting with Danny. When we talk about baseball nerd numbers, Danny is the baseball nerd, which is why I always appreciate him. Yeah, coming
2: Danny.
0: On.
2: Danny's great, man. He knows it. He knows his stuff.
0: Hair's getting a little too long.
2: First off, I know it's hard for you to imagine coming from a bald man, but Danny's got some flow, and Danny needs to rock that flow.
0: I got all the hair I need on my face and my chest. That's what I've always said.
2: See, that's not an image that anyone wanted. And you're talking about, first off, you grow a beard out.
0: Mm-hmm.
2: It's just gross anyway. You get food caught in it. You have to maintain it. It's too much going on here.
0: You don't like the beard?
2: No, I'm not saying you look bad with it. I'm saying, but if you're going to choose one to grow out.
0: It's been like 7 years since I've been clean shaven. I had a beard at my wedding.
2: No, it looks good for you because if you didn't have one, you'd look like a baby.
0: Thanks, Sammy. Appreciate
2: no, I think
0: you.
2: I'm giving you a compliment.
0: Means a lot coming from you.
2: I think it looks good, but I'm saying if you had to pick one to grow out, a beard or hair, I'm going with the hair.
0: See, I think I'm sticking with beard. I think I like the this is, everything that's going on here.
2: The rule though is this. You cannot have a beard and long hair.
0: Jesus did.
2: Okay, well, are you Jesus?
0: No, but that's a pretty good example for why you should. It's San Diego Sports 760. We're going to take a quick break.
2: There's an exception, like Becky Hammond says.
0: He also had a six-pack, so that was wild. Yeah. Dude, yo.
2: He was working out. He was in the gym.
0: All right, Sammy, if you were following the picks that Sammy made yesterday, I actually found a way to win money on it. I don't know that everybody did.
2: I had a pretty good hit rate yesterday with the NBA draft.
0: You really did, and I placed all the NBA picks separately, so I ended up making money on the night last night. If Isaiah Stevens would have gone to the Lakers, or Isaiah Evans would have gone to the Lakers, we'd be rich today.
2: And I think he would have had Cameron Carr not dropped in
0: the
2: draft.
0: He didn't even get drafted. Crazy.
2: No, I think he's going to be one of the top picks tonight.
0: Probably. All right, we'll get to long shots on the other side at San Diego Sports 760 live on the iHeartRadio app.
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0: Diego Sports 760, Ben Fletcher, Sammy Long with you. A-Ban on YouTube says thinking and the NBA don't go hand in hand most of the time. Taking shots at the NBA, I like it.
1: Is that a shot at Adam Silver or what?
0: I think it's when I was talking about the 19-year-olds grabbing the microphone. I think that's when that came in. Rich says Sammy nailed his draft picks last night. We aren't counting the Lakers since they re-signed AR-15.
1: Yes.
0: I ended up placing all your draft picks
1: listen
0: separately.
1: Listen to Rich.
0: And what, the first two you nailed, 6 and 7?
1: Yep, we got Mikal going to Brooklyn and then Darius Acuff going to Sacramento.
0: And then it was the Lakers pick that you got wrong.
1: It was the Lakers pick. But that was a bit of a long shot. That was a bit of a, it was a little flyer.
0: That would have paid out fat. Casey on YouTube says, Fletch needs to grow out that chest fro and start taking down some buttons, give the people what they want.
1: Casey.
0: Been known to knock down a couple buttons on a Hawaiian shirt. I'll do it again before my life is over. I promise you that. Sammy, let's get to long shots today. What are we mixing up today? We got a lot going on.
1: We have a lot going on. We have some World Cup. I was debating between doing 3 World Cup picks or just 2 World Cup picks and a Major League Baseball pick.
0: I like it. Or if you just want to make it a Tuesday on a Wednesday, I'm fine with that too.
1: You want a Tuesday? We'll let it flow.
0: Smash.
2: You looking for some luck? Want to win big? Gotta play big.
3: You are so money, you don't even know it.
2: Time to take a chance.
4: Pay that man his money.
2: With long shots.
0: All right, Sammy, where are we going?
1: All right. Brazil and Scotland. Today in the World Cup. We got a lot of World Cup games today, which is very fun.
0: The Scotland fans have taken over the country, and I kind of love it.
1: They are.
0: They seem like cool people to hang out with, man.
1: Is drinking beer, having a good time. You see how the Norwegians say, by the way, at the Cubs game?
0: Oh, yeah, because they're loud and, yes, they were doing all the team chants at Wrigley.
1: Yeah, and there's, like, no one there because it's a day game on a Wednesday, and it's the first of a doubleheader, so.
0: Cool stuff.
1: It's a cool scene. All right, but Brazil and Scotland. Now, Brazil put a beat down their last match, but Rafinha, one of their star scorers, is actually hurt. We don't know if he'll be able to return at some point in this tournament, though. Neymar will be making his debut today in this World Cup for Brazil. They don't know if he's going to start or come off the bench and kind of be a super sub, as they call it in soccer. But Vinny Jr. is not getting the headlines, by the way, of an Mbappe, of a Messi, of a Ronaldo, all these guys. But Vinny Jr. for Brazil is one of the most electric players to watch. He had a goal in the last match. Now, Scotland needs a point here to realistically continue. They're going to need it. I don't see them, though, breaking through Brazil's back line. We're going to go under 2.5 goals here. Under 2.5. I do not see Scotland being able to score. I do think it will take Brazil a minute to kind of figure things out without Rafinha. But Neymar probably gets one. Vinny gets one. But let's go 2-0. I like the under 2.5. I do not think Scotland is going to be able to carry their weight. All right, Mexico and Chechnya. Now, this is weird. This is where we can kind of get a little bit of value, okay? Same thing with America tomorrow. Now, I bleed red, white, and blue, so it's not. I don't think I can realistically put money against America. But Mexico and America already through. And not only are they already through, they're already in the top part of their group. So there's nothing in it for them for these games. Yes, you want to keep momentum going. You want to kind of keep up all the vibes that's been built. But Mexico has not given up a goal so far in this tournament. Now, the offense has not really been there. They won 1-0 last time out. I believe that was against South Korea. But Chechnya has actually had a couple brutal outings. They've had leads in both of their first two matches and given them both up. Give us the Chechnyans. Give us the Chechnyans.
0: Money line?
1: Money line.
0: Dude, that's a payout.
1: Plus 230.
0: I like it.
1: Look, they need this game. They're trying to get back and be the second place in the group. They need this game way more than Mexico does.
0: I for sure thought you were going tie.
1: So, no, since we're going to tomorrow as well with America, a lot of the similar stuff. You're going to have, they're not going to be risking a lot of players, especially if someone gets a yellow card early in this game. They're immediately coming out. There's a whole debate we're going to get into at 1:15 about whether America should even play for their stars who have yellow cards. Because if you get another yellow card, you could be out for the next game. Mexico doesn't have a lot to play for in this one. Chechnya does. Give us the Chechnyans plus 230 on the money line. And then let's go to Mariners and Pirates today. 3:40. Look, I know Brian Wu has had an ERA of almost 4 this year. He has not quite been the same player. But going against Braxton Ashcraft for the Pittsburgh Pirates, give us Seattle on the money line. little bit of a pick 'em here with a slight lean to Pittsburgh. I think Seattle gets it done. Off to a slower start this year, but has been playing better. They got a win over the Pirates yesterday, a win on Sunday against the Red Sox. The offense has started to come together. They, again, Cal Raleigh dealt with some injuries. I think this Mariner team ends up back where they were in the ALCS when it's all said and done. But on the road today in Pittsburgh, I like them getting the win. Brian Wu holding things down, one of the best young pitchers in baseball. So, Mariners on the money line. I like the Chechnyans to pull the upset against Mexico, plus 230. And I like under 2.5 in Brazil and Scotland. I think the loss of Rafinha will at least hurt in this one.
0: I like it. Don't you dare pick against U.S. on the money line tomorrow.
1: I'm not doing that. I told you. I
0: will banish you to Turkey.
1: Please. You think I'm going to bet against the U.S. of A?
0: No, well, I don't.
1: That would never happen.
0: I do think that there's some interesting talking points going into this game. And I think this is where a lot of us with maybe an NFL mindset or a basketball mindset or a baseball mindset, we're going to learn something tomorrow from Team USA. And I'm...
1: It's like having the one seed in the NFL and having a bye.
0: That's actually where I was going. It's like being, let's say, the Rams over the last... No, who's been dominant? Not the Chiefs because they were terrible last year. Like being the Bills heading into the final week of the regular season.
1: Hopefully it's not the Bills because they don't actually advance.
0: When you
1: matters.
0: Already have the one seed locked up and you have the final week of the season, do you rest your guys or not?
1: Anybody but the Bills. Never compare America to the Buffalo Bills.
0: Well, we'll talk about it coming up in hour number two. Also, this text from the 858, Fletch shouldn't be allowed into France until he breaks into his Peloton so he can get in shape to run the Tour de France.
1: Great social media. If I saw you, maybe I could fly out to France with you. We could get a little bit of you on that bike.
0: No.
1: Well,
0: you're more than welcome to come to France. I don't think my wife would like that too much, but...
1: Kendall wouldn't enjoy me being out there?
0: I don't think so, no.
1: I'd be in the background. I'd be doing my own thing.
0: But look, enough slander, all right? Everyone knows abs are made in the kitchen, and in the kitchen, things have been healthy recently.
1: Well, yeah, you have to actually exercise as well.
0: Abs are made in the kitchen.
1: You
0: I do believe
1: do
0: that's in the Bible.
1: Workouts along no, with in the
0: that's
1: kitchen.
0: Not, that's not how the phrase goes. It's not how the phrase goes. The phrase goes, abs are made in the kitchen.
1: Then you just become skinny. You don't have abs. I did all research on this a couple weeks ago, actually. Did a whole breakdown.
0: Wait, you did research on the fact that you need to work out your abs to get abs?
1: No, I was looking at the best ab exercises and the best ways to, you know, hit your obliques and everything.
0: All right, it said Higo Sports 760. We're going to take a break.
1: Do you want me to share some wisdom with you, Fletch?
0: No, let's have some fun on the other side, live on the iHeartRadio app.
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1: 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Potters will be back tonight looking for the sweep against the Atlanta Braves for their welcome in the Dodgers over the weekend. Currently in the World Cup, we got Switzerland and Canada who are currently tied at halftime. And Austin Reaves signs a four-year, $185 million max contract to remain with the Lake Show. 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

0: 60, Ben Fletcher, Sammy Long with you till 2 o'clock today. Sammy will take over after that. And I'll be listening to all of Sammy's show today because I will be driving out to Phoenix, Arizona as soon as we get off the air.
1: You think Kendall's going to be cool with sports talk radio for an hour?
0: She'll have her AirPods in watching the Dallas Cowboys new season of the cheerleaders.
1: Oh, the
0: show.
1: Cheerleaders.
0: Yeah, she's obsessed.
1: So if I if I touched on that today, do you think she would listen?
0: No. She'll be watching. I'm telling you, she will be watching from, I think she's already on the rewatch of the new season. She is absolutely obsessed with that show. But that's what she will be doing on our 4 hour and 30 minute drive out to the brand new Buc-ee's in Goodyear, Arizona. Looking forward to that. And then moving on to her dad's house, which is out in Phoenix.
1: There's a girl I went to high school with that's on that show.
0: On the Dallas Cowboys cheerleaders.
1: Yeah.
0: Future Mrs. Long, perhaps?
1: No, I don't think so.
0: We're still looking for her. We'll find her. Don't worry. Maybe I'll find her out in Paris this year. We'll see.
1: I'm not moving to Paris, though.
0: You wouldn't move to Paris for love, Sammy?
1: No. Hell
0: wow.
1: No.
0: It's a beautiful place. All right, it is San Diego.
1: What's better than Southern California?
0: Hour number two here.
1: I'm not eating French bread and wine all day.
0: There's nothing better than San Diego. I've lived in a few different places. This is as good as it gets.
1: Come on now. We're American-made.
0: Speaking of being American-made, this Team USA predicament we got. I'll set this up here, and we'll get to it after the big three. Tomorrow's interesting. I think there's a lot of momentum with this Team USA team. I think it'd be fair to say that never before in men's international soccer has there been this much momentum behind a Team USA team. Of course, there was years where Landon Donovan, where there was a lot of excitement. But this team, you actually feel like might be able to crack like a Final Four. There are some people out there who are saying, watch out for Team USA maybe going on a run further than that. I don't know how realistic it is. But there's some excitement behind this team. Now, do you risk losing some of that momentum tomorrow by sitting everyone down in a, quote, meaningless game? I don't know. That's a tricky situation for old Pochettino.
1: It's tough. Look,
0: I'd say go for it. Go to war. Bring everybody.
1: I don't agree with that. I think to an extent. Pulisic makes sense in that he said he's ready to go. He missed last week's match. Look, I get that it would be 19 days because the U.S. will be playing on July 1st. Looks like it might be against Bosnia, who's actually playing right now, which the U.S. be massive favorites against. I understand with Pulisic, if you go 19 days without playing in a competitive match, wanting to get him maybe 20, 30 minutes of run in this game and taking him out. In regards to Robinson, to Tyler Adams, to Balogun, to any of these guys that have a yellow card, the last thing that you want to mar this World Cup, because they've been fantastic so far, and I think the country is really galvanized behind this team.
0: Just don't get a yellow card.
1: But that's not they're gonna. First off, Turkey has nothing to play for, so they know that. So they're gonna be antagonizing these players. If they get a yellow card, they may be suspended for a half or the full game next time. These are all key players. You don't have Balogun or Tyler Adams or any of these guys. Those are some of the best players on the team. It would be an abject disaster if Pochettino plays them. And then they're suspended, and then the U.S. gets upset in the round of 32.
0: Man, I say go for it. Keep the momentum rolling. All right, let's get to the big three here of hour number two. Sammy rips through the top stories in the world of sports, and we'll get back to Team USA in a little bit. Of course, you're going to be able to hear Team USA tomorrow night right here on San Diego Sports 760. Coverage will begin at 6:30. I think I have that right. Yeah, 6:30. Sammy, smash.
2: Your lunch break is here. Ready to go back to the office and knock the socks off your friends?
3: I mean, coworkers.
2: It's time for the top stories of the day. The Big Three.
0: All right, Sammy, where are we going?
1: The Boston Celtics. The Boston Celtics. I don't know how you would deem this as glowing remarks about your star, but Brad Stevens, who used to coach...
0: One of your stars.
1: Brad Stevens used to coach the team, is now in the front office, said in his press conference last night after the NBA draft, he was asked about Jaylen Brown. The Celtics were offering up Jaylen Brown for potential Giannis trade, and they didn't land him. Brad Stevens says, quote, Jaylen Brown is a big part of us, talking about the Celtics, but he also said, I'm never going to predict the future. Should the Celtics trade Jaylen Brown? Would they be better off trading Jaylen Brown and not dealing with the drama?
0: Look, I kind of think at this point you have to trade him. I do. I think that the team is... maybe inadvertently, maybe because they thought they were going to be able to actually get Giannis. The team has sort of disrespected him enough. And I think basketball at this point has kind of disrespected him enough. And it may not be entirely the Celtics' fault, but I do think at this point he needs a fresh start somewhere. And I think that's better for him. That may be better for the team. Now, the risk is What if you tie your or tie the carriage to the wrong horse? Like, the Boston Celtics were really, really good last year while Jason Tatum was not on the court and Jaylen Brown was leading the charge. And then they did not get as far as they thought they would get in the postseason when you had both of them on the court. So is Jason Tatum the guy who can lead it by himself? I would say history has shown you potentially not. Now, I will say Brad Stevens, peak Brad Stevens, 2010, 2011, getting Butler to the Final Four 2 years in a row. Some of the most fun teams ever to watch. Gordon Hayward, half-court, bank-in, buzzer beater. Back when men were men, man. Basketball was cool. 2010, 2011.
1: Are you some Butler fan, though? I don't get it.
0: I was in 2010 and 2011. That was amazing. That was one of the coolest runs ever.
1: You're supposed to pick one team and stay with it.
0: Brad Stevens was a dog, dude, when he was the head coach of Butler.
1: This is interesting. Now, everyone's going to play that it is a business, but these are human beings, too. And when your team is actively trying to trade you, and Jaylen Brown does have some gripes. I mean, again, he was the finals MVP, locking up Luka and Kyrie Irving in the finals, and then was left off the Team USA roster for three of his teammates, Derek White, Jrue Holiday, and Jason Tatum. He has the Celtics as the number two seed in the Eastern Conference for a majority of the year last year until Jason Tatum comes back, and yet they're trying to trade him. They're trying to trade him for Giannis, and a few years ago they tried to trade him for Kevin Durant. So I don't know who's more to blame here. The Celtics don't want to build around Jaylen Brown. Maybe Jaylen Brown is a pain in the locker room, but it might be the best thing to move off him because I just don't see this working out unless they're able to literally come to an agreement like, hey, we're going to put everything aside and the Celtics will have, if he's there, a very good roster next year. I wonder if it's irreparable damage. Also, by the way, your former coach keeps trying to trade you. Brad Stevens used to coach Jaylen Brown. Kind of an odd situation in Boston. I do think teams will be calling, see if they can get in on him. All right, let's head to the NFL.
0: I'm going to call my shot right now. Sacramento Kings end up with him.
1: Sacramento Kings?
0: Mm-hmm.
1: Him and Darius Akov. That would be interesting. That'd be fun to watch.
0: Call him a shot.
1: Let's head to the NFL.
0: Can you put money on that? Probably crazy odds. I got a tingle.
1: You got a tingle? You got a spider sense?
0: Yeah, I really do. I think he's going to end up being with the Kings.
1: You really have a tingle?
0: I really do.
1: Is that the Buc-ee's talking back to you?
0: Maybe. Hope so. Can't wait. Three meat sandwich, dude.
1: Ooh. 913 chimed in and said Buc-ee's doesn't equal washboard abs.
0: Yeah, Buc-ee's every once in a while. It's not even in the state of California.
1: Washboard abs continue whether you're in the state of California or not.
0: Nah. Where are we going?
1: All right, NFL. Kyle Pitts is a star tight end for the Atlanta Falcons, inks a 3-year, $54 million deal to remain with the Atlanta Falcons. This comes after a month ago where they also extended star wide receiver Drake London for Atlanta. So they're getting all these extensions done with their offense. Was this an overpay, or do you think Kyle Pitts could have a breakout with his new quarterbacks in tow?
0: Maybe a slight overpay, but not much, man. I think Kyle Pitts has potential to be extremely special in the NFL. But that's all it's been throughout his career so far, is potential. Now, he had a couple of games last year where you saw it, right? I think he had like a 175-yard performance last year. He had a couple of multiple touchdown games. Kyle Pitts could be one of those top tight ends that we talk about all the time. Now, it hasn't come easy for him. Like, Brock Bowers got into the league, and all of a sudden it's 120-yard game after 120-yard game, 2-3 touchdown games. Kyle Pitts, it hasn't been easy for him to get there. If you're going to really commit to Michael Penix, maybe Tua steals his job, you need to have a big body tight end who can go up and catch bad throws, and that's exactly what Kyle Pitts is. I'll be honest. I was hoping Kyle Pitts was making his way to the 49ers this offseason. I think he has untapped potential. He could be really, really good. It just hasn't happened yet.
1: And you saw what happened when he had a real quarterback throwing him the ball.

0: hilarious. He did clean it up. He did say, but I can't wait to learn from Steph, blah, blah, blah, blah, blah. I think that was a hell of a pick from the Golden State Warriors. I don't think we got to see the best of Yoxel last year in college. I think he was hurt a majority of the season and didn't really get to show us the true potential. The Warriors may have had the steal of the draft last night, if I'm being completely honest.
1: It's a good pick for him because they get a guy ready to come in and play now. Right. They don't want a prospect that's going to be good 4 years from now. They, with the timeline of Draymond and Curry and Butler, I like that pick. I'm going to go with LeBaron Fylon, who went to Philly. I think that was a really good pick for them. He's a young player out of Alabama, really grew in his time there. And the kind of knock on him is he's not a great passer. Well, guess what? When you're playing in Philadelphia and you're alongside VJ Edgecombe and Tyrese Maxey and all the talented shooters there, he's just going to get looks. He's a sniper from distance. I think it's a great ad for the 76ers. And with Quentin Grimes being a free agent, Kelly Oubre also a free agent, it gives the Sixers a little bit of leeway to negotiate with those guys because they could be on the way out looking for bigger contracts. Surrounding Tyrese Maxey with shooters, I think, is the right way to go. I think Fylon could be a steal at 22 for Philly.
0: I also thought at 30, Koa Pete lasting all the way to the end of the first round.
1: I'm surprised he went that late.
0: Same. Maybe he has some off-the-court stuff that we don't know about, but I thought Koa Pete for sure was a top 20 pick, and for him to get all the way to 30, who ended up with him? Phoenix. I think that was a great pickup for them. I think Koa Pete could turn into something sensational at the next level. All right, it's San Diego Sports 760. We'll get back to the Padres. Big win last night. We'll see if they can sweep the Braves a little bit later on today. It's San Diego Sports 760. 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

0: 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Your next chance to win is coming up just after 2 o'clock here on San Diego Sports 760. Padres, Braves, Game 3 tonight. Padres looking for the sweep over the Atlanta Braves, who I believe have the second best record in baseball still after two losses to the Padres, who have been playing really good ball all year, and the Padres have taken advantage of a couple of wins here. But J.P. Sears is going to be on the mound for the Padres tonight. Now, J.P. Sears, I think, was a name that everyone was kind of okay with not hearing again for the Padres.
1: This is where you bet the over on the Padres.
0: See, yeah, now this is an opportunity I see for the Padres offense specifically, because the first part of the year when the Padres were winning a bunch of baseball games and building a bit of a cushion that they've used every bit of, man, they relied on the pitching, and the pitching bailed out the offense, which was brutal to start the season. The offense has an opportunity right now to pay that back. Like, Griffin Canning was bad last night. Griffin Canning's been bad. The Padres have had to rely on him because of injuries. Lucas Giolito is now injured as well. Padres don't have a whole lot of reliable pitching. Like, Walker Buehler is considered a reliable pitcher for the Padres right now, and he's been good, but did anyone expect that coming into the season? I don't think so.
1: Right, he's certainly overperformed his contract.
0: He's been a bonus. But, like, tonight, I don't know what the expectations are for J.P. Sears. It's certainly not high in my mind. Like, the Padres are going to have to score 7 or 8 runs again tonight in order to win this game.
1: Right, this is why we look... Text line, not a fan of J.P. Sears. Can't read that one on air, but very funny. This is where the offense has to show on back-to-back nights that they can win it. Like, last night was very impressive because the Padres won it away against a good baseball team that we haven't seen really this year. Like, outside of that Cubs game, the first Cubs game where the Padres lit them up offensively, like, when they've beaten good teams, and they beat the Dodgers in the one game they did, it was 1-0. Like, there haven't really had some big-time offensive showings. I guess the Milwaukee game, game two, when Sheets hit the 3-run bomb in the ninth inning, but that came late. Can you show it on back-to-back nights? Can you show that the offense can carry? Because Danny Vietti was on our show at 12:30 and kind of laid out all the numbers. The numbers over the season have been awful offensively. But we have seen over the last week, the Texas series was good from the offense. Last night was excellent to watch from the offense. And it leads to a bigger conversation with Lucas Giolito going on the IL. We're still waiting on Musgrove, still waiting on Pivetta. We're hearing all-star break, or AC was on our show yesterday talking about maybe August. So he even backing it up even more. This is going to be on the offense if they want to stay in contention. Until they can get those guys back, they have to, and with Giolito out for a little bit, the offense is going to have to carry it against this game against the Braves, against the Dodgers, against the Diamondbacks coming up, the Cubs. You're going to have to win it that way, and the offense has shown something last week. We'll see if they can do that on consecutive nights.
0: Get greedy. Sweep a series against the Braves. Like, you've already won the series, and that was a huge success. When we talked about earlier this week, I believe on Monday, we were talking about this Braves series, Dodgers series. I said, if you can win both series, you will hear zero complaints from me. And that's absolutely true, but go out and sweep the Braves. Those numbers, by the way, that you're talking about, it's about as bad as it gets, if we're being honest. Padres batting average last in Major League Baseball as a team. On-base percentage last in Major League Baseball as a team. Slugging percentage last in Major League Baseball as a team. Runs scored this year, not last, second to last in Major League Baseball as a team. It's been bad. It's been brutal. But maybe it's turning around. I said it yesterday, and everyone wanted to laugh at me and said I was looking too far into things. It does feel like the offense is turning a bit of a corner. I think last night in a big way, especially with the big three getting it done. Jackson Merrill, Fernando Tatis Jr., Nando with the home run in the seventh, Manny with the walk-off hit, scoring Jackson Merrill. It was the big three who got it done.
1: They actually had offense against a starting pitcher.
0: Right.
1: When the offense has shown out this year, it's been, they showed it on the broadcast last night. I believe they're, you know, since 2023 or 2024, the behind the Braves in runs scored 7 innings or later. So it's a testament to the Padres that they don't roll over and die and they keep fighting in these games. But you have to give yourself some leads. And that's what the Padres were able to. They got down yesterday but were able to climb back. But the Padres have to jump out on teams because that's ideally how AJ Preller built this roster, to get a lead, hand it to the bullpen, and hopefully it flights out.
0: All right, text line. J.P. Sears can mess up a wet dream. J.P. stands for just practicing. He was never meant to go pro level. Sears is descriptive of how the Padres get seared every time he pitches. Well done, text
1: line. Look at that.
0: Look, J.P. Sears, but that's the thing. What are you expecting from him? I'm expecting him to go three or four innings, give up five runs.
1: Right. JB Sears gives up three runs tonight, it's a solid outing for him.
0: Sure. If he goes five and gives up three, sign me up for that right now. That would be incredible. I don't think it's going to happen. The Padres offense is going to need to score seven or eight runs tonight to win this game. And they can do it. Clearly, they've shown that. But can you do it consistently? That's the question. And it'd be great to do it tonight, especially heading into a series with the Dodgers. All right, quick break here. On the other side, some awesome sound from Eddie Hearn. Man, this Eddie Hearn, Dana White thing going back and forth with each
1: other. Eddie Hearn is so funny.
0: It is funny. So we'll play that for you and get into a conversation about the state of the UFC right now. I think it's in kind of a tedious position. Let's talk about it on the other side. It's San Diego Sports 760 live on the iHeartRadio app.
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1: 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Manny Machado plays hero last night in the 10th inning with the walk-off win. Pods looking for the sweep today against Atlanta. Martin Perez will be going for Atlanta, while J.P. Sears will be getting the ball for San Diego after Lucas Giolito got put on the IL. And then we got Austin Reaves, four-year, $185 million max-level deal to return to the Los Angeles Lakers. Per Shams Charania, Detroit was interested in offering him a max deal in free agency. And then the World Cup right now. The Swiss are up 2-0 over Canada, and Bosnia is currently leading Qatar 2-1. 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
0: Can't touch this. San Diego Sports 760. Man, Fletcher, Sammy, along with you till 2 o'clock today. Sammy will take over after that for an hour. Schaefer and Sliwell will be your drive home. Sammy, text line's asking for a little rerun of Long Shots. You got that for us?
1: Of course. We got Brazil and Scotland under 2.5 goals. I think the loss of Rafinha for Brazil will limit their scoring, but I don't see Scotland getting on the board. I know we're on the border of Mexico. Mm-hmm. Always pulling for Mexico.
0: Lots of Team Mexico fans here in San Diego.
1: Unless it's against the U.S., we pull for Mexico. We are rolling with the Chechnyans tonight. They have a lot
0: more Chechnya.
1: We have a lot. They have a lot more on the line tonight than Mexico does, because Mexico is already through in the group. And then I like Seattle on the money line. Brian Wu going against Ashcraft for Pittsburgh. So I like the Mariners to get it done.
0: Sweet, we like it. 858. Hope that helps. All right, Eddie Hearn. If it's a name you're not familiar with, huge in boxing. Him and Dana White are in this public feud where they're going at each other's necks, man. It's been a war of words over the last couple of months. But I think ultimately at the crux of the issue for Eddie Hearn is he doesn't want Dana White to turn boxing into what the UFC is.
1: Right.
0: Where fighters aren't necessarily paid what they should be paid, where it's more of a league than it is just a one-off event.
1: But fans would enjoy it because fans get the fights they want to see.
0: Exactly. So Zuffa Boxing, that's what Dana White's involved in. Eddie Hearn has been a fight promoter for years now. And so he has went and poached Tom Aspinall from the UFC and signed him under his brand. Dana White has definitely done some dirty deeds when it comes to Eddie Hearn as well. This has been back and forth. Well, Eddie Hearn just got a little bit of ammo. And he got ammo in the form of Sugar Sean O'Malley, who, for my money, is definitely a top 5 star in the UFC right now. Is that fair?
1: In terms of star, yes.
0: In terms of star power, top 5 star power in the UFC right now. Sugar Sean O'Malley fought on the White House card. And Sugar Sean O'Malley went on a podcast, I think it was his own podcast, and made it public. He made $600,000 for the White House fight. Sean O'Malley, one of the biggest stars of a multi-billion dollar organization, made $600,000, which is huge money, by the way, but it's all relative here. Like, that's huge money.
1: Not for fighting.
0: So Sean O'Malley, one of the biggest stars in the UFC, only, which is why I say only makes $600,000 for the White House fight, maybe the biggest event the UFC has ever thrown. And so Eddie Hearn hears that, goes on Ariel Helwani's show. Take a listen to what Mr. Eddie Hearn has to say.
17: They want to sort of ignore it or separate the two. I mean, I saw the Sean O'Malley stuff yesterday. I mean, you've literally got guys that are making more for an 8-round fight against a guy that I would beat than Sean O'Malley fighting at the White House.
18: Yeah, he said 600K. He said that on the Full Send podcast.
17: I mean, you've literally got, you know, obviously Johnny Fisher and like it just doesn't make sense. And those guys need to stop being suppressed. Like, I'm just shocked by the kind of mindset of, there's nothing else we can do, really. It is what it is, and we just, if we don't do it, we're just going to get benched. So we've got to do it, really.
0: Look, Eddie Hearn's got a point. I think Sean O'Malley has a point. Sean O'Malley is a draw. He gets people to the screen. He's a knockout artist in the UFC. And Sean O'Malley, if he wanted to, he could leave the UFC right now and make a lot more money boxing. And what Eddie Hearn's saying there basically is, look, I could have guys fight on a Tuesday night in front of nobody, and they're making more than $600,000.
1: The casual fan, I have a boxing show on the weekends on AM570, so we cover boxing in depth. But the average fan does not know who Conor Benn is, just a sports fan. He is a fighter overseas. He's the son of Nigel Benn, who's a big star.
0: That's what I was going to say, but thanks for reiterating
1: Exactly. But the reason I bring up Conor Benn, if you went up to 100 people on the street and asked them who Sugar Sean O'Malley was, and you asked 100 people in America who Conor Benn was, a lot more people would tell you they know who Sugar Sean O'Malley is and they know who Conor Benn is outside of the diehard boxing fans. And Conor Benn was signed to Zuva Boxing, which is Dana White's new promotion, trying to get in the boxing game. And he made $15 million for one fight. One fight on a co-main event of a Tyson Fury fight last year.
0: Can I go get my ass kicked for 15 mil? Is that how this works?
1: Exactly. He won. It wasn't even a good performance. But he made $15 million. And the reason that Dana White is forking out this kind of money in boxing is because boxers make way more money than UFC guys. And the UFC has been able to capitalize on boxing's downfall since the 90s. When boxing in the 90s was one of the biggest sports there was, in the 70s, it was the biggest sport. It's because everyone fought each other. And then Floyd Mayweather made it in boxing to where having an O on the end of your record was such a big deal. Guys didn't want to have a loss, so people didn't take 50-50 fights. They took fights that they could pretty much win and keep a lot of the profits and put big events out there. Dana White capitalized on that with the UFC, making a promotion where the champ fights the number one contender and then the number two contender and then so on and so forth. No one is ducking each other. But what we've seen recently is Turki Alashik has gotten in the boxing game and has started making the fights that people have clamored for years. And now Dana White, to break into the boxing game, is having to pay boxers a ton of money to come fight at Zuffa. And all the UFC guys are going, wait, hold on. Israel Adesanya made $3 million against Alex Pereira in the rematch, one of the biggest UFC fights the UFC ever put on. And Alex Pereira is sitting there, Adesanya is sitting there going, wait, this guy made 15, Conor Benn, and I made 3. Sugar Sean O'Malley made $600K, to your point, on the White House lawn, the biggest event the UFC has ever done.
0: By the way, an event that the UFC spent $60 million putting together.
1: $60 million.
0: $60 million to throw that event. And that came out of the UFC's pocket. And Sugar Sean only got $600,000. It is interesting. Obviously, endorsement deals. Obviously, the UFC being as big as it is has led Sean O'Malley to have this massive YouTube channel where he has massive brand deals, massive endorsements. He's making enough money. He's fine. But he's not making $15 million. And he probably should be, if we're being honest. I'm so curious what Conor's going to get paid.
1: O'Connor's going to make a ton of money.
0: But what's he
1: going to
0: get paid for his return from the UFC? I'm saying, what is that base salary? Is it going to be $10 million? Because I feel like if it's anything less than that, he wouldn't have done it.
1: I bet Conor will check in around $30 million or more. Because Conor McGregor, when he fights, it's going to be a spectacle.
0: He's like Tiger in golf. He doesn't move the needle. He is the needle.
1: People who don't watch a single UFC event all year will go, oh, wait, Conor McGregor's fighting tonight? That's the kind of star that Conor McGregor is. But it is so funny watching. I mean, boxing UFC with the promoters going back and forth, it's vintage stuff. But people wonder why we get crossover events. This all started with Mayweather-McGregor.
0: Right.
1: McGregor, perfect example, was not getting paid what he felt like he should get paid for his stardom. He's like, I'll go fight Floyd Mayweather in boxing, lose, and make hundreds of millions of dollars because of my name and Floyd Mayweather's name. That's why you're seeing a lot of MMA fighters go box, and it's not really being reciprocated where boxers go to the MMA because there's no money in it. They can make more money fighting and boxing.
0: It's a wild world, man. It's a wild world getting your ass kicked for money, but it's very lucrative if you're with the right people. And I'm curious to see where this goes, man. Are we ever going to get just Eddie and Dana squaring up with each other? Like, are they going to get in the ring ever?
1: Vegas has put odds on it.
0: If they'll fight or not?
1: Yeah.
0: Could it happen?
1: I think if it was boxing.
0: Like, we've seen Dana train. He knows what he's doing. He got in great shape over the last couple of years.
1: If this was MMA, I think Dana wins. If this is boxing, I think Eddie Hearn wins.
0: Well, yeah, Eddie handles business if it's boxing, but Dana has he's been in the gym, man. He's been working for MMA.
1: Remember when our friend Oscar De La Hoya was trying to fight Dana White?
0: Did that happen?
1: No, he said they were trying to settle a dispute, and Oscar said, well, let's get in the ring. Everyone's like, come on, Oscar. Like, I mean, you are like the golden boy, and Dana White's a promoter.
0: Oh, it's funny stuff, man. But I love this Eddie Hearn-Dana battle. I think it's actually working out kind of nicely for both of them. Their names are out there every single day because they're both – and by the way, they're both doing the same thing, right? They're promoting their stuff. This
1: they're
0: is
1: genius.
0: The dream. They probably have some handshake deal behind the scenes.
1: Genius.
0: Like, hey, we're going to draw this thing out. We're going to hate each other. We're going to be mean as hell in the media. And we're just going to be boys behind the scenes.
1: You brought up the point of Tom Aspinall, who signed with Eddie Hearn.
0: Right.
1: You go, why would the UFC heavyweight champ sign with a boxing promoter if he wants to continue fighting in the UFC? And Eddie Hearn 100% signed him out of spite to piss Dana White off, who's trying to come in and take his boxers.
0: I'm telling you, I wouldn't be surprised at all if Dana and Eddie had something behind the scenes where they're working on maybe something together. You think that's impossible? You think they actually hate each other this much?
1: I don't know. They do not like each other.
0: It seems like they're helping each other out right now.
1: The crazy part,
0: Eddie Hearn has been talked about more in the last 3 months than he ever has in his entire career.
1: The crazy part is Dana White coming in the boxing game has forced the other boxing promoters, because Dana White has been building something in boxing, to actually work together, because they don't want Dana White to come and just make a UFC
0: of boxing. Just give the fights we want to see.
1: 100%.
0: And if it takes Dana White to be the bad guy and come in to make that happen, I think boxing can get back to where it was.
1: I have zero issue with Dana White coming to the boxing game. In fact, I really cherish it because he's actually made guys work on fights that we want.
0: Look, we talked to Juju Bello, what was that, 4 months ago now, 3 months ago now? This was a while ago, but we asked him about the future of boxing and where it can go. And he said it's absolutely going to get back to what it was, but it takes having the fights that people want to see. We need Joshua Fury, right? We need something big to happen again.
1: Dana White was saying he wants that fight in the States. It's like, they're both British heavyweights. Right. That should probably be in Wembley in London.
0: Put it in Vegas, man. Come on. Let's go.
1: Hey, we'll go cover live.
0: Yeah, it'd be awesome, dude. San Diego Sports 760. We'll take a quick break here. We got a couple YouTube chats I want to get to on our way out. Maybe some ideas for you to go watch the Team Mexico game. That's later today, right? Mexico?
1: Yes, 6 o'clock, I believe.
0: If you want a watch party, we got a couple different places around San Diego.
1: Like that I picked the Chechnyans today.
0: I don't like that you picked the Chechnyans
1: today. I'm rooting for Mexico. I'm giving honest bets.
0: I'm telling you, I thought for sure you were taking the draw. And then you were like, yep, Chechnya, money line, book it. I was a little surprised. All right, San Diego Sports 760. We'll be right back. Close this thing out. Coming up next, live on the iHeartRadio app.
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24: I'm Dan Patrick, and this is Above the Noise. Brendan Sorsby has been eligible, then ineligible, on his way to the supplemental draft, and now he's in limbo. The NFL announced there will be no supplemental draft this year. The league's decision is complicated on the surface. The message underneath is clear. The NFL did not appreciate being treated like a safety net or a backup plan. According to the league's letter, Sorsby filed his petition 3 business days before the deadline, without proper supporting documentation, and only after his efforts to avoid NCAA punishment had fallen apart. When you are alleged to have placed wagers involving your own team, this is a dilemma the league can't afford to rush. Commissioner Roger Goodell has spent years hammering home that playing in the NFL is a privilege, not a right. Sorsby's camp may have viewed the supplemental draft as an escape plan. The NFL spent years trying to protect itself from gambling scandals. This felt like its way of drawing a line and making sure everybody saw it. I'm Dan Patrick, and this is Above the Noise. 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
4: 21st century's yesterday.
0: Can we get weird for a second here? Is that okay with everybody?
1: Let's get weird.
0: Sam, are you cool with that?
1: Everybody. Well, how weird are we going to get?
0: It's a little weird. But it's on the internet, so it must be true. Let's see, real quick, before we get to the weirdness, our buddy Jay Silves on YouTube says, "What up, boys? Just got down here to the Fit Social for SDFC's viewing party. It's free with a QR code to the public. Tell them to cruise on down to Belmont Park." You heard it here. Cruise on down to Belmont Park. Yeah, Fit Social's been throwing some badass events, and for the Mexico games, it's been nuts. Go check it out.
1: They made the national broadcast, I saw.
0: I know, that was pretty sweet. Let's see. Rich on YouTube says, Swiss team is up 2-1 on Canada. They're staying at the Fairmont Grand Del Mar and training at the San Diego Jewish Academy in Carmel Valley. Yeah, the Swiss coach actually had a lot of complaints about the San Diego Jewish Academy in Carmel Valley because of rattlesnake warnings in the area. Get real. Go play a golf course in San Diego. Rattlesnake warnings all over the place. Soft. Switzerland. All right.
1: This is just the people.
0: Tonight. Now, we have a bet going on the Brazil-Scotland game.
1: Mm-hmm.
0: What was the bet again?
1: Under 2.5 goals, because Rafinha is not playing. Neymar's going to come off the bench, I think. But I think where they're going to win 2-0.
0: But you did not bet on whether or not there would be an alien abduction during the game.
1: What?
0: Have you seen this?
1: No.
0: You haven't seen this?
1: No.
0: I just saw it for the first time. But last week, Vo Bahiana, who is a Brazilian psychic with 24 million followers on Instagram.
1: Lord have mercy.
0: Has claimed that aliens will invade the World Cup match between Brazil and Scotland on the 24th of June. Who? That would be
1: what
0: tonight.
1: Hold on. What is this girl's Insta?
0: Vo Bahiana. Bahiana.
1: You gotta, like, I know how to spell that.
0: V-O space B-A-H-I-A-N-A. 24 million followers.
1: Here we go.
0: Find it. Here's some quotes.
1: Okay, I took one look at her, and yeah, she...
0: She was interviewed by a Scottish newspaper. Would you like to hear her quotes? "Guys, I have to tell you that I dreamed again about aliens invading the soccer field in Miami. The game is being played at Hard Rock Field in Miami tonight. And I clearly saw the players being carried off by the first ship that arrived. I was inside of that ship. And when the ship rose, the mothership arrived in a much larger ship and took in thousands of people from the soccer field. I saw so much screaming, so much crying, so many tears, suffering. I have to tell you that I'm very terrified because, well, it is the second time I am dreaming about this. And they're saying that on the 24th, something very bad is about to happen at this game, at this soccer field in Miami, in the United States. The psychic also claimed that some of the aliens were reptilians, a race often mentioned in UFO and conspiracy theories."
1: Cocaine is a powerful drug.
0: Whoa! Sammy Vobachtiana is not on cocaine. She's a psychic.
1: No, she is obsessed with Neymar, okay? And he got lost in his eyes and is chasing clout.
0: Oh, yeah, I can't, like, I've been laughing this whole time. What if some stuff actually goes down in Miami tonight?
1: You think there's going to be an alien abduction in Miami tonight?
0: I don't think so, but the chances have to be more than 0.01%.
1: You think if aliens were going to come, Miami would be a good place to visit?
0: Right before Grand Theft Auto 6? Yeah, that makes sense to me. But
1: how did this woman get famous?
0: She has 24 million followers.
1: See, this is what's such a problem with social media. People like this get clicks. Like 24.4 million.
0: She continues. Would you like to hear the rest of what she has to say?
1: I really don't, but if you're going to tell
0: us. From the Scottish Sun, "I saw a huge spacecraft. From inside it emerge aliens who, using something similar to enormous arms, began capturing the players on the field and placing them inside the ship. Then a second spacecraft appeared. Inside it were beings I identified as reptilians. They had a frightening appearance, and it seemed to take pleasure in observing people, running a very large tongue over their lips as if they were savoring something.
1: Yeah,
0: these beings captured hundreds of people and took them inside their ship."
1: Yeah, this is called nut job.
0: Really? You don't think? You think it's impossible that this happens tonight?
1: No, I listen, I'm not going to comment on whether there's going to be an alien invasion, but I think this woman, some people don't need microphones.
0: She doesn't have one. She has an Instagram account that she's grown. 24 million followers.
1: 619 said, "People from Chechnya are called Czechs, not Chechnians."
0: Yes, Sammy. Duh.
1: Chechnyan's way cooler, though.
0: By the way, we did some research during
1: People call Chechnya Chechnians.
0: I don't think so. This is the first time I've heard it called Chechnya, but it's always just been the Czech Republic.
1: I watched the show, like Barry. Remember Turkey, the Chechnya Mafia?
0: Turkey is now Turkey.
1: Yeah, what is happening?
0: All sorts of new stuff in the World Cup. There's going to be aliens tonight. It's going to be crazy. So I don't know. Maybe we put a little sprinkle on that. Alien invasion in Miami
1: tonight. Are they offering odds on that?
0: We should see. I bet you they do.
1: Who are they going to take? Neymar?
0: No, Vinny? She says it's going to be thousands of people, all the players on the field, and hundreds of people from the stands.
1: This is, again, some people don't need access to social media.
0: Look, if you are talking smack about Vo Batiana, I am going to be talking smack about you. I think she's spot on this one.
1: Were you a Y2K person?
0: No. I was 4 years old.
1: You're boarding up the house. Everything's going to crash.
0: This just made me laugh. I thought the quotes were funny. I felt like getting a little weird on today's show. And if stuff goes down tonight, you heard it here first. San Diego Sports 760. You're welcome.
1: We don't need that correlation.
0: Go give a follow to Vo.
1: No, do not give her a follow.
0: Why not? She has 24 million. What's one more going to do?
1: We don't need all of San Diego believing this nonsense.
0: Padres Braves final score tonight, Sammy. 5:40 first pitch. JP Sears on the mound.
1: Ooh. 6-4 Braves.
0: I'm kind of thinking it's going to be higher scoring than that, I think. This feels like a 8-6 game Padres win. Sweep the
1: I
0: Braves.
1: Hope you're right. Sweep they're going to the have Braves. if they're going to win, it's going to become the bats come through.
0: I think Nando's about to go on a tear. I'm just going to say that right now. He's about to go on a home run hitting tear. I think he's figured something out. I really think he has. And I think the way that home run went out last night, dead center field, high arcing ball, he's figuring something out.
1: And he finally hit in a clutch spot where they were losing by a run.
0: All right, I'm going and for some reason driving into 114 degree heat right now. So
1: this is why he's bringing up alien abductions.
0: I will talk to you tomorrow. I'm going to be at the iHeart Studios in Phoenix. Sammy will be here in San Diego. Thank you to everybody who was here today, all the YouTube, all the text line. We appreciate you. We will see you tomorrow. Sammy's coming up next. You got some fun stuff coming up?
1: We do. I got my World Cup Insider coming on, Coleman Clayton, at 2:30. We're going to get into the Padres, little Brennan Sorsby, as well as the Austin Reeves contract.
0: If you missed Danny Vietti and you want to nerd out on some stuff, either catch the YouTube rewind or go check out the podcast on the free iHeartRadio app. I thought Danny was great today. 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
1: The sport is sponsored by Lowe's. Padres and Braves are getting set for Game 3 of their series tonight down at Petco. It's going to be Martin Perez going for the Braves and JP Sears going for the Padres. First pitch is at 6:40. The NBA's got round two of their draft tonight. And also in NBA news, the Lakers and Austin Reeves have agreed to sign a four-year, $185 million max deal. At World Cup, we got a couple scores that just went final. Bosnia defeated Qatar 3-1, and Switzerland defeated Canada 2-1. Coming up, you can later today at 5:30, you can hear Mexico's match right here on San Diego Sports 760. 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
1: Bats came alive last night, ladies and gentlemen. Padres bats showed up. It was great getting to watch Manny Machado kind of be the hero, well, was the hero, in the 10th inning yesterday. We've got a lot going on the show today. Coleman Clayton, been checking in with him, our World Cup insider all throughout the World Cup and having him on weekly. He'll be joining at 2:30, covering everything, Team USA's outlook. Looking right now with Bosnia just getting a win, as Brent mentioned in his update, Bosnia and the U.S. might be the game in the round of 32. How does that look for Team USA? Can they advance a ways? Lake Show, Austin Reeves back in La La Land, 4 years, $185 million. We're going to get to that in about 15 minutes. Plus, Brendan Sorsby denied by the NFL. Oh, we'll get to that as well as some NBA draft stuff. We'll start with the Padres. Big win yesterday. Big win yesterday. It was an exciting win in that there were multiple times through that game. Like, I was watching it last night, and I was sitting there, like, when they got down 4-0, I'm like, okay, here we go. We're going to be sitting here talking about on the show today, once again, not responding after a big win in game one against the Braves, 1-0. And then you give the Padres a lot of credit. They fight back in that game, tie it, take the lead 5-4, and the Braves come firing back. And when it's looking like they're going to lose 6-5 and the offense really being anemic outside of one inning, Tatis comes up with the huge shot there late in the game, and then Machado putting the pressure on late was huge. It was just exciting to see them win a game against a good team that was due to their offense. That wasn't due to Michael King having an exceptional outing or the bullpen having to be absolutely nails. It was the offense, and the guys that got paid, they get paid the most money, showed up. Tatis, Machado, Merrill showed up in game one with the robbery at the wall. It's nice seeing the guys that get paid all the money showing out. And Machado, so much has been made of his batting average. And look, not everything is fixed. I'm not going to come on here and go, oh, Padres are right back to where they need to be. But we're seeing encouraging signs over the last week with the offense coming alive over the weekend, despite them losing 2-3. Machado getting the home run on Saturday. Yesterday, Machado heating up, or on Monday, getting the home run. And then yesterday coming through when it mattered. And Tatis, in the last month, has been one of the best players in baseball. If you look at analytically, I believe he's hitting like 360 over the last month, and has his OPS is creeping up to 900. Again, small sample size, was making up for a rough first month and a half there. But it's nice seeing these guys start heating up, and you wonder what this team can do. Now, it's got to continue. You have to see it over the next couple weeks. Looking for the sweep today. And this is another game today that you're going to have to win with offense. J.P. Sears gets called up because Lucas Giolito goes on the IL, and we're sitting here going, the Padres' offense is going to have to carry the team over the next few weeks. With Giolito out, you're already down Musgrove, you're already down Nick Pivetta, and Randy Vasquez hasn't been the same starter he was the first month or two of the season. Not that Randy Vasquez is a bad player. I feel decent when Randy Vasquez is out on the mound, but not the way you felt the first couple weeks of the season. With Giolito out, and you're going to be relying on J.P. Sears, who in the minor leagues, his ERA is something I'm not even going to mention right now. It is not it. He wasn't great when he was up with the major league team. Wasn't good down in the minors, but they had to bring him up because they need a pitcher. We know Griffin Canning has had his struggles. And so right now, the only guys you feel comfortable throwing out on the mound is Michael King, Walker Buehler, and I think Randy Vasquez, to an extent. So the bats are going to have to come alive in the next couple weeks if the Padres want to stay afloat here. Good sign the last couple days. Hopefully they can keep that up. All right, Brandon Sorsby. We're going to get to the NBA draft and everything that happened in about 10 minutes. But Brandon Sorsby, this story was crazy. We didn't get to it yesterday because we had a packed show. But Brandon Sorsby, if you're not familiar, Texas Tech quarterback, was going to be the Texas Tech quarterback, has the gambling scandal. He was betting on himself when he was at Indiana and then got popped for it. So he won an appeal when he was with Texas Tech a month ago to continue playing. So at a court in Texas, they ruled that he would be allowed to play. He would be suspended for the first two games of the season and then be allowed to play for Texas Tech for the remainder of the year. Now, the first 2 weeks of the schedule were absolute cakewalks for Texas Tech. They don't need Brandon Sorsby to get through those games. And then the Big 12 was like, we're not going to have this. Deion Sanders, who's also in the Big 12, was a big critic of this. And it was kind of, you know, a shock around the college football landscape that you're going to let this guy play when he was literally gambling on his own teams. Now, he wasn't betting against his own teams, but he was gambling on his own teams, which is obviously a major problem for any sports league. And then what all happened? So the Big 12 sues. They rule he can't play. Then he's going to go to the NFL. And the NFL was going to hold a supplemental draft, which took place in a month, where the supplemental draft, those who aren't familiar with it, is a draft the NFL can decide if they want to hold or not, where any team anonymously can bid a draft pick for that player. So if any of you are playing fantasy football and you've done it on auction mode, this is basically what the supplemental draft is, where you're bidding for players and Fred over there, where you're bidding for players and seeing if you can get them. Now, this is going to be the most fascinating supplemental draft we've seen maybe ever, because Brendan Sorsby was a projected first round pick next year. No, was he Arch Manning, Dante Moore, Jaden Mayavel, Lenora Sellers. It's a loaded quarterback draft class next year, but Sorsby figured to be a part of it. And NFL scouts said that Brendan Sorsby would have gone behind Fernando Mendoza this year, as well as Ty Simpson. But outside of that, he would have been the third quarterback taken. He would have been higher than Drew Aller, Cade Klubnik, all these guys. So this became kind of fascinating that could an NFL team steal a big-time player in the supplemental draft with the unique circumstances of him having the gambling probe. Now, the NFL shut this down. The NFL, it will not be holding a supplemental draft after a couple of weeks ago thinking that they would. And I think the NFL just didn't want the headache. They don't want the PR hit of this. But Paul Feinbaum today was on ESPN talking about the decision of the NFL to not hold the supplemental draft and not allow Brendan Sorsby into the league, at least this summer. Here's what Paul Feinbaum had to say.
10: Paul, this falls sort of right in your bailiwick, the area between the collegiate side of it where they made their decisions and now the NFL has made theirs. What's your reaction?
14: The NFL made the absolute correct decision, and it wasn't worth it, Greeny. Sorsby may have won in some Fort Worth courthouse, but they didn't win in the court of a public opinion, and they lost badly in explaining their case. They didn't even try to camouflage what had gone on here, other than to say, hey, our guy went to rehab, and he's fine. Wink and a nod, take our word for it. The NFL is not going to take their word for it. And they also read the room. Almost everyone in the collegiate space hated this decision by the judge. They did not want him in college football. The only people that wanted him were the people that run Texas Tech. They made complete fools out of themselves. And I'm sure the NFL took notice and said, no way, we're not dealing with this. They made the correct decision.
1: Paul Feinbaum's right. I've never been the biggest Paul Feinbaum guy over the years, but he is right in this. The NFL doesn't need Brendan Sorsby. This is not a league that's desperate for stars. Now, I'm sure some teams around the league were bumped. I think if you're a team like the Pittsburgh Steelers or the Atlanta Falcons or the Minnesota Vikings, maybe teams that figure to have decent records this upcoming season, but still need a long-term solution at quarterback. Kyler Murray with the Vikings, maybe he is. Aaron Rodgers obviously is not the long-term answer there with his age at 42. Drew Aller, who they drafted out of Penn State, doesn't figure to be some big-time starter. And Atlanta's rolling with Tua and Michael Penix, and it feels like they're just kind of getting ready for the next phase of Atlanta Falcons football. But Sorsby was a unique case, and that these teams that figure to have maybe 7 wins, 8 wins, 9 wins, who are not going to be picking at the top next year, might have stolen a first-round pick at quarterback for a fourth-round pick or a third-round pick in the supplemental draft. Now, the NFL made the right decision. The NFL is like, we don't need this headache. We don't want to hear about the fact that we're allowing gambling in. We've seen gambling scandals with college football, with college basketball, with the NBA. Had a huge one last year. The last thing the NFL wants is to get into that whole drama and mess. But Brendan Sorsby could have been an answer to one of these teams. And also, like, how does he fit in the locker room? Are guys just going to accept him right away? Now, he did only bet on his own team, so there is something there, but he was gambling when he wasn't supposed to be. But this was a guy who last year at Cincinnati threw 27 touchdowns,

0: 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NBA draft was fun last night. It was Darren Peterson talking about how the Wizards are going to regret not taking him number one. This NBA draft was very exciting in that you feel like in the lottery, there's so many talented players, even guys you got to take in the 20s, like Filon going to the Sixers. I liked the Lakers addition of Carr. Even Isaiah Evans from Duke is still there tonight because there was so much freshman talent this year that ended up coming out. I think you're going to see a lot more first round picks play impactful minutes in the NBA this year. Well, that's not always the case. Usually it's the top five, top 10 guys, and then not a lot past that. But the Lakers signed Austin Reaves today, 4 years, $185 million contract, max level deal. Now, he did not get that fifth year. The Lakers could have paid him 5 years, $241 million. It came out today. The Detroit Pistons were very interested in possibly adding him to that team to play alongside Kay Cunningham. But Stephen A. Smith today on First Take had a strong opinion about Austin Reaves being back with the Lakers and whether this is the right move. Here's what Stephen A. had to say.
1: He deserves the money. Worked hard, 28 years of age, paid his dues, been averaging over 20 the last two games, averaged nearly 24 this year, shot nearly 50% from the field, over 36% from three-point range. The brother can ball. So as a talent, particularly in today's NBA's economy, he deserves every penny. Major props and congratulations to him. Just know that the Lakers ain't winning a damn thing. Not unless they keep LeBron. Let me tell you something right now. Marcus Morris and Markieff Morris may not put it the way I'm going to put it, but I'm going to put it where the goats can get it.
2: Put it there.
1: You got opposing teams that are salivating at the thought of being guarded by Luka Doncic and Austin Reaves. They don't strike fear in anybody defensively. They can score on anybody. We know how elite they are offensively, but they can't stop a cold. And so because of that, you need somebody with the playmaking ability, the savvy veteranship, the leadership, the championship pedigree that is a LeBron James. If you don't keep LeBron James, the Lakers ain't going to make any noise in the West with just those two dudes. It's not going to happen. I'm just telling you that right now. Austin Reaves deserved his bag, but it's even more important than ever that they keep LeBron James.
0: I could not disagree more to Stephen A. Smith. Now, big time Laker news. Big time Laker news means Chino Iglesias making another appearance.
3: Ain't nothing wrong with a little heat.
0: Look at that. Look at Brent getting it ready. What's up, Chino?
3: Ain't nothing wrong with a little heat.
0: All right. So first, look at the deal. 4 years, $185 million. What's your first reaction to Reaves being back in the purple and gold?
4: Congratulations. Right? I think that Luka was a part of this because of the camaraderie that they have on and off the court. It's like, I need to have my guy. And I think AR is his guy. I think Jackson Hayes is his guy. And to an extent, I think LeBron is his guy, right? And I think LeBron, if we can get him to commit, give us a couple of years and understand, I think, if anything, LeBron's maturity throughout this last season showed me that he is willing to take that tertiary role.
0: Yeah.
4: Not a secondary role. He's like, look, I get it. This is Luka's team now, but I still am a major factor. If we can all be healthy and hit that floor, give me the fourth quarter so I can close it out kind of vibe. I think we're going to be all right. That's why I agree with that big-headed, overpaid Stephen A. Smith.
0: LeBron back on a minimum, amazing.
4: I'm with you.
0: You're never going to hear me complain. He's an unbelievable player for all the reasons you just laid out. And LeBron deserves a lot of credit for playing off ball.
4: Yep.
0: Not a lot of guys in the league.
4: Not a lot. No.
0: With LeBron's numbers would be okay with playing off ball with Austin Reaves and Luka Doncic. Here's my problem. They're negotiating right now.
4: Yeah.
0: So that means that LeBron is not taking a vet minimum. Because if he's taking a vet minimum, they would just sign that deal. Reports it could come in around $35 million. If you're asking me, does Rui Hachimura and LeBron being back with the same team or LeBron being gone and the Lakers trading for a franchise center and Walker Kessler or Jalen Duren or one of these guys and getting a legit big for Luka Doncic, who he made clear last week to JJ Redick and Rob Pelinka that he wants. I think the Lakers are in a much better spot if they get a star center versus still being in the LeBron business.
4: Send Ayton.
0: I think that's a negative. I think people are paying for it.
4: Send Connect. Send Vando. Send the equipment guy.
0: You know the other team has to agree to the deal, right?
4: Send the team bus. Send the Pepsi machine. Send ownership of anywhere in Los Angeles. Give them a condo. I don't care. Do whatever you can to go get Walker Kessler. If you can make it happen without messing with the foundation that we have. Because, okay, what I do agree with Stephen A. saying, you can't do it without LeBron. Yeah, they'll make noise without LeBron, but they're not going to get far. Right. I think you still need that leadership on the floor, like a floor commander kind of thing. Luka doesn't play defense. Austin Reeves is hellishly terrible.
0: Sieve defensively.
4: Sieve is the perfect thing. So if you have that floor leader in a sense, or a coach on the bench too at the same time, I think LeBron brings a lot to the table there. But you can't trade him away, sign and trade. I don't know the situation right here. But I think the key is Ayton's gotta go. Jackson Hayes,
0: Come off the bench.
4: I mean, there were some games where wow. He did something.
0: Right. If he was on a bench role where he was not the franchise center,
4: but
0: it'd be interesting.
4: Crunk Juice isn't going to sit on the bench and be happy.
0: But no one's going to take him. So,
4: are you going to unleash the beast on the bench?
0: If to hide Reeves and Luka defensively, because I get the concerns. I get people who are like, you can't win like this. I think Austin Reeves and Luka can win. If they are surrounded like how the Mavs surrounded Luka and Kyrie, you had multiple bigs, you had Gafford, you had Lively, and Najee Marshall, and then 3-and-D wing defenders like PJ Washington was there, all those guys. If you fill that out, because Luka and Reeves can score against anybody, the problem is, are they going to get exposed defensively?
4: No, 100% they will. 100% that they will. I think the addition of that draft pick, Carr, I think is...
0: That's a good pick by the Lakers.
4: I think it's a great pick. I think he spreads the floor a little bit. A wing defender, solid scorer, lob threat. And I don't know much about him, but I went into a rabbit hole last night. Okay, I'm cool with this, right? And looking at how Baylor kind of ran their offense and how they played defensively, kind of Houston Rocket-ish.
0: And he became the guy. He wasn't supposed to be the guy at Baylor last year, but he was.
4: And, I'm not saying he's going to come in and make an impact, but I think, if anything, that kind of solidifies the bench a little bit. We need to make a couple of other moves, and we're not done. At least I hope not. I feel like, yes, there is a plan. I feel like there is a big checkbook, and they're ready to, what did the Warriors do back in the day when they went for their 3-5? They were paying that, that tax. They were paying, the apron because of, we want to win. We want to win now. Let's go get Durant. Let's pay Iguodala. Let's pay Klay Thompson.
0: They went into it. And that's where the Walters group with the money can really help. Chino Iglesias,
4: my guy.
0: You're the best. We're up against on the clock here. I got a guest joining. Chino will be back on Monday, or if any other big Laker news break. All right, on the other side, my World Cup insider, Coleman Clayton, breaking everything down, everything we need to know as this World Cup keeps going on until the knockout stage. That's on the other side. Going long, San Diego Sports 760, live on the iHeartRadio app.
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20: 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Padres and Braves are getting set for game 3 of their series tonight down at Petco Park. That's going to be Martin Perez going for Atlanta and J.P. Sears going for the Padres. First pitch is at 5:40 tonight. I said 6:40 earlier. My bad. NBA Draft round 2 is tonight starting at 5 o'clock. And the Lakers and Austin Reaves agreed to sign a 4-year, $185 million max deal. In World Cup, we've got a couple finals from earlier today. Canada defeated Switzerland 2-1, and Bosnia defeated Qatar 3-1. Coming up at 5:30 right here on San Diego Sports 760, you can hear Mexico's match. Like I said, pre-match coverage will begin right here at 5:30. 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
24: Who's next in the hot seat?
25: Our World Cup insider, Coleman Clayton. Go give him a follow on Instagram, ColemanC_. Coleman, what's up, dude? How you doing?
26: Yo, what's going on, Sammy? Happy Wednesday.
25: Happy Wednesday. Thank you for coming back on the show, man. People of you're our new World Cup star on the text line.
26: Let's go. I love it.
25: All right, so let's start with Team USA, then we'll kind of work our way around this entire World Cup. the kind of drama that's been building ahead of this game against Turkey, because it doesn't mean anything for America. They're already the number one seed in the group in advancing. So for the players, Tyler Adams, Balogun, Chris Richards, and Anthony Robinson all have a yellow card. And if they got another yellow card, they could be suspended for part of their round of 32 matchup. Pulisic coming off the injury. If you were Pochettino, would you play any of these guys on Thursday or no?
26: I think you have to. I think you just have to keep team chemistry at a high with this team. They are facing Turkey. Turkey have had a really underwhelming World Cup so far, but they're still not a team to completely just forget about. You're sure in on the bracket, which is great, and they're going to take that group atop of that table. But team chemistry is just so important, and you want to keep your guys fresh. Now, do I think you sub them off maybe at halftime, or say the U.S. gets a couple early goals? Absolutely, you don't want to keep them in the entire game, and they're going to be just as important for the knockout stages on that first game. So that's just what I think they should do. Especially looking at today with Qatar losing to Bosnia. Bosnia pretty much a sure-in matchup for the U.S. In the first round of 32. So, like I said, I think you just got to keep your team playing strong. Start those players, but don't keep them playing the entire game.
25: Do you see, you mentioned Bosnia potentially likely in the round of 32. Has expectations around Team USA, how far they can go, changed for you, or where are you at with that?
26: Absolutely. I mean, you look at all these teams that just kind of had subpar starts or had high expectations going in, but have kind of fell short. Teams like Ecuador, teams like Belgium, and you look at how strong the U.S. have started. I think no matter where the World Cup was going to be hosted at, any team that starts off with 6 points is one to watch going into the knockouts. And what makes a big difference is that the U.S. are playing on home soil. They're playing in a much bigger tournament. And especially like we just talked about, Bosnia being the potential matchup for that team, and Bosnia not looking too good the entire World Cup. The team they're beating is just Qatar. I have pretty high expectations for the U.S. To 100% make it to the round of 16 at least, and then we'll see who they face then.
25: You picked Portugal to win the whole thing before the tournament started. Portugal got back on track yesterday, 5-0 win over Uzbekistan. Ronaldo gets 2 goals. I don't know if you saw, but Ronaldo post-game was asked a question about Lionel Messi, and he just kind of dissed the reporter and moved on. What do you make of that? Did you like that from Ronaldo, or do you think it was a little petty?
26: I think people like to chalk it up to, Ronaldo it kind of being in his head. But honestly, I think just to take a not very exciting take, I think he's just all business. I mean, Portugal drew their first game. Ronaldo didn't get on the score sheet. Yes, they did win 5-0, but that's a team that's expected to go all the way to the final with the squad that they have. So I think entertaining those kind of questions just are going to be not worthy of Ronaldo's time. However, I do think when you're constantly debating the same conversation with Messi, who's the best soccer player, best soccer player of all time. It's not questions you really want to entertain, and he definitely had to be thinking a lot about that as he saw his better half score 5 goals in 2 games, and luckily he was able to get on the scoreline against Uzbekistan. But I wouldn't really chalk it up to be too much. They've been kind of prepared for years, and every reporter wants to always bring them up whenever they talk about each other. So I wouldn't chalk it up to being too much.
25: Coleman Clayton, World Cup Insider, joining right now. The Golden Boot Award is something that really is, obviously everyone's trying to win the World Cup, but the Golden Boot Award certainly does mean something. Usually given to the person who scores the most goals in the World Cup. Currently, Kylian Mbappe and Lionel Messi are tied in odds right now. Messi a slight favorite at +160. Harry Kane's up there. Erling Haaland, Cristiano Ronaldo. Who would you be placing your money on as we kind of come down to the knockout rounds here?
26: Big question. How funny is it that, in 2026, after the 2022 World Cup final, we're seeing two of those countries' best players neck and neck for the golden boot this early in the World Cup. I mean, it's an absolute treat for us as viewers to be able to watch them go at it. And who knows when you face each other eventually down the line in the rest of the World Cup. In terms of who I think is going to get it, I mean, I don't know. Usually having around 6 or 7 goals will put you kind of as a sure-in golden boot winner in most World Cups. But I mean, Messi's got 5 in 2 games, and he still has Jordan to play this coming week as well. So, honestly, we might get to a point where to win the golden boot, you might have to have, 10, 11, 12 goals, which is really wild to think about. And I really hope it ends up being that way for the viewers of the World Cup. In terms of who I like to win the Golden Boot, oh, man, I think France's attack is just so ridiculously scary with Mbappe, Olise, and Dembele. And after watching them play Iraq, it just seems like that chemistry of those three players up top is just improving more and more by the game. And it's getting really, really scary for the rest of the teams in the World Cup as well if they're going to face up against France. I do like Mbappe to finish as the winner of the Golden Boot, especially with his performance in the first two games. But France is really, they freak me out. They are so wild to watch on TV and how they play, and especially watching, you know, each one of their players at their club teams and, you know, coming together to form essentially a super team this World Cup. Mbappe's on fire. That's who my mind would be on.
25: You mentioned that typically Golden Boot winners, 6-7 goals, something like that. It might be like 12 goals in this World Cup. Some people have kind of made that case that all these excellent performances early from, you know, Messi, Mbappe, Ronaldo in the last game, Harry Kane, are taken with a little bit of a grain of salt, and that the tournament is expanded, so they're not doing it against the top competition. Do you buy into that, or you think it's just kind of people hating?
26: I don't buy into it. I think it plays maybe a very small percentage of that. But, you know, at the end of the day, someone's got to win the Golden Boot. And to win the World Cup, you have to beat some of the best teams out there. To be some of the best teams out there, a lot of times you have to count on your best players to score goals. And if the best players currently in the World Cup already have that kind of foot in to be considered for Golden Boot, they're getting started early. They're building momentum. That momentum's only going to grow as they go throughout the knockout stages. I'm not really buying into that too much. I mean, look at Messi, for example. He has the most goals so far of every team in the World Cup. The first game, you know, he scores three against Algeria. Algeria is not a team to scoff at. That team competes. They have pretty solid players on that team. And Messi puts three past them. Next game, they face Austria. Austria, another solid team, a team that continuously shows up in the World Cup and shows up in Euros as well. He put two past them. So, like I said, I think, yes, with a bigger tournament, take it with a grain of salt. But if you see these players continue to shine as we go into the really intense part of the World Cup, don't be surprised.
25: I'm with you, too. Also, just from a lot of people who maybe don't watch soccer religiously week in and week out, getting into the World Cup, it's people like scoring, like in the NFL. People like offense. People like when people are scoring, kind of adds an audience to it. So I like all that. All the stars are certainly put it together. The knockout stages begin Sunday. We got a couple more big games the rest of the week. Norway, France, Holland versus Mbappe has been circled. Portugal against Colombia, Brazil, Scotland. Which will be going tonight? What game are you kind of circling before we get to the knockout rounds?
26: Man, that's tough because a lot of teams kind of already show, you know, shored up their place in the table of their group. And I think a lot of teams are looking towards the knockouts. I think the game I'm looking forward to the most has to be, you know, Portugal, Colombia. That's a game where I think Portugal have scored five in their past game against Uzbekistan. They tied their first. Can they build momentum? Can they sure themselves as a considered favorite once again if they beat Colombia, which they absolutely will? I mean, can you imagine if Ronaldo scores in back-to-back games? It's like people will completely forget their draw against Congo because Colombia is not a bad team. Colombia is, I think, predicted to be the second-best team in that group. But, you know, they have a chance to win as well. So I really love that game. And then another game looking at is Japan-Sweden. Not a game that features a ton of big names, so to say. But Japan has had, you know, really quietly a pretty solid World Cup so far. They drew against the Netherlands in their first game, 2-2, which is an incredible game. The Netherlands then go on after to absolutely slam Sweden. And then you look at Japan, they absolutely slammed Tunisia. So now you have Japan-Sweden. If Japan beats Sweden pretty convincingly, Japan's going to be, I think, the sure-in dark horse of the entire World Cup. So there's a couple games that I'm looking forward to watching as we approach the knockouts. But at this point, man, I'm getting impatient. I need the knockouts. It's the best part of the World Cup. And I think the knockouts, especially with this many teams this year, it's going to be, you know, so fun to watch on TV.
25: We'll have you back on next week, but since
26: please, man,
25: come on, we love you. But since the knockout rounds get going on Sunday,
0: What team at the top are you a little worried about that will be making the knockouts, but you're a little unsure, not to put you on the spot, but of maybe making as far of a run as people expected them to?
26: No, not people on the spot at all. Man, I hate to say this, but like, I don't want to say this, but right now it's the U.S. Yes, they have 6 points out of their first two games. However, one, it is the U.S. They have not had the best of luck in the knockouts. And I'm really, really hoping that they change my mind. Again, it's just I have it circled. If they can win that first round match, and like I said, it's looking right now, right now it's going to be Bosnia. And Bosnia is not Belgium. Bosnia is not Netherlands like they faced in the past. But they are still a team not to scoff at. I mean, hey, we got Edin Dzeko on top. He's scary, even at his age. So I am just, I wouldn't say worried, but I need to see their game. I need to see how they play. I need to see how they handle pressure. I need to see Poch's tactics as he approaches the knockouts and how he wants to approach this team. And then another team I look at is, I don't want to, another team I don't want to say, but Portugal as well, man. I the first podcast we did, they were my prediction to win the entire World Cup. I need to see how this Colombia game plays out, but I really hope they make it far. But again, I have them circled with so much attention on Ronaldo and how they'll perform in the next round.
0: No, it's fair. It's definitely fair until the USA actually proves they can do it in the knockout rounds. Definitely fair to be a little skeptical. Coleman Clayton, our World Cup insider. Go shoot him a follow on Instagram, ColemanC_. I'll be posting some World Cup content there. Coleman, you're the best, brother. We'll talk next week, all right?
26: Hey, appreciate it, Sammy. Take care, guys.
0: The World Cup's been fun, man. I get people's, I heard, you know, Sliwa and Schaefer talking yesterday about how it's a little, you know, played out, or not played out, but the everyone's ready to get to the knockouts. I'm with it, but the knockout's going to be a lot of fun, and I think there's certainly some a lot of teams that have a shot to win this thing with the way that they played the last couple weeks. All right, next crossover, Schaefer, Sliwa, that's on the other side, going along. San Diego Sports 760 live on the iHeartRadio app.
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14: 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Sammy. Schaefer. Sliwa, 15 minutes of goodness we call the crossover.
0: Josh Schaefer, Alan Sliwa. We got a big show coming up today.
15: Big show.
23: We do.
15: It's the big show.
23: Yeah,
15: it's the big
23: today show. Today's a big show.
15: Didn't SportsCenter used to have something called the big show? Like Keith Olbermann and... Who was the one guy? Craig Kilborn? Remember Craig Kilborn?
0: Then he hosted a late night show.
15: Yeah. Anyway.
0: Those old sports. By the way, actually, it's funny you bring that up.
15: Oh, Dan Patrick. Yeah.
23: Oh, DP was big.
0: I got on a rabbit hole of those Sports Center commercials yesterday.
15: Rabbit or rabbit?
0: Rabbit, right?
23: Rabbit.
0: Rabbit, right?
15: Yeah, okay.
23: Yeah.
0: Because a rabbit digs a hole.
15: Yeah.
0: Did I say rabbit?
15: I don't know. The way you say rabbit reminds me of rabbit.
0: Listen, we're almost to the end of the ship.
15: Exactly. The
0: enunciation is getting rough. But I was watching all those old commercials. They were fantastic.
15: The SportsCenter commercials?
0: The SportsCenter commercials.
15: How about the Cherokee I Have a Watch? Yeah. Where Cherokee Parks is like trying to like, what's he doing? He's trying to convince the anchors to air his highlights or something.
0: Yes, that is fantastic.
15: And he's like, oh, here, take my watch. He's like trying to bribe the anchors to like play more Cherokee Parks.
23: Was the one, Albert Pujols? He's like, I'm not a machine.
15: Oh, yeah, I remember that. Absolutely.
23: How about
15: the Bristol? The Bristol basketball team.
0: Yeah,
15: it's like Juwan Howard's like blocking everyone. It's just a bunch of 40-year-old dudes, and they've got Juwan Howard. It's like, shut up and play the game.
23: Well, those used to be legit. You're right. Those used to be awesome.
0: Do you guys remember the Floyd Mayweather one where he would have those arguments with Brian Kenny, the one-on-one show?
15: Oh, really?
0: And he's just punching the boxing bag with Brian Kenny's face on it, and Brian Kenny walks in. He's like, "Do we have a problem?" He goes, "Nope."
15: That's awesome. Remember the Jimmy Key one? I forget this. Like, they brought in some anchor, and they're like, I just remember, like, Jimmy Key, what is he, like, 45? There's been some unbelievably
23: Here's the crazy one. Crazy one for me is this thing's, like, probably 20 years old.
15: Yep.
23: LeBron. Remember some, it might have been Stuart Scott that's, like, sitting in this, like, King James chair.
15: Yeah, I remember that.
23: And he's like, hey, have you seen my chair? He's like, no, I got no idea.
15: Yeah.
23: LeBron's still in the league.
15: It's
23: that was 20 years ago.
15: It's insane.
23: In his first stint in Cleveland, and he's still there.
0: What, wasn't there one with Tiger where they were putting in the office? I got to get it.
15: There's one where somebody was on a stationary bike. Maybe it was Lance Armstrong powering ESPN's like building. Like, oh, let's go downstairs and like see why the power's down there. It's like good. Lance Armstrong biking.
23: They've had some good mascot ones too.
15: Yeah, definitely.
0: That's good. Yeah. So, what's on the show today?
15: That. You stole That's our it. Thunder. That's what
23: we're ranking our top 67.
0: This is the beautiful part of the crossover is we have no idea where it's going any day.
15: Well, here's the deal. We do have soccer tonight with pre-match coverage beginning at 5:30. So Mexico. We have a little bit of a shortened show leading into Team Mexico tonight.
23: Yep.
15: But we do have Kevin also, of course, joining us today.
23: Got a lot of draft NBA stuff. Yeah. Brad Turner from the LA Times is going to join us, and he'll get into a busy 24 hours in the NBA. Busy 24, second round today. Not that we'll do anything on the second round, but some of these top picks in the first round, and then, of course, earlier today, Reeves signing that. Extension. Buck 85, brother. Four years, 185. That's healthy. That is healthy right there.
15: Dude,
23: that's healthy
15: after
23: right
15: After taxes
23: there.
15: And an agent, it's are you even... Are you going condo? Are you going small? What are you doing?
0: Condo.
15: Renting?
0: Condo in Pasadena.
15: Maybe. Well,
23: can I ask you a question? You said you're excited about it. It's not a surprise that he signed.
0: No, because I'm happy that ahead of free agency next week, this is out of the way.
15: Mm-hmm. What's free agency look like real quick? Like, what are the
23: There's like
15: three
23: nobody.
15: To four names? That's what I was thinking.
23: They're all I'm not
0: it's all It's all restricted free agents, yeah. like Peyton Watson, gotcha. Duren yeah. from the Pistons, Walker Kessler.
23: I think the actual free agents... Obviously, LeBron, Austin, a lot of these guys were already on the Lakers gotcha. List. So it's not like it. I don't even feel like it's the way it used to be, where there used to be, you know, here's five, six guys,
15: That's
23: and it's like earth shattering yeah. news. But I think it will force more teams to make deals through trades.
0: Also, the restricted part is interesting because, like, the MLB has a weird free agency in that it's just open ended, it doesn't really have a start.
23: Right.
0: And then the NFL really is the only free agency that does it right when there's a opening period and then everyone signs, because with the NBA you have that, but to that end there's sometimes only a couple guys who really matter.
23: The Reeves one's interesting because I think if you took a gauge, Sammy, I see this, what percentage of Laker fans do you think are excited, like you just mentioned about Reeves, and what percentage of Laker fans do you think
0: I bet it's split 50-50.
23: I think it's higher the other way.
0: Yeah, but everyone likes to complain. If they had lost Reeves for nothing, people would be bashing the Lakers
23: today. But that's not the conversation, because I think if you lost Reeves for nothing, then you literally don't know how to run a front office. Like, it would be they had no choice
0: right,
23: but to do
0: sad.
23: It.
0: I just think, I know we're up against it here. I just think that the people who hate Reeves, Reeves gets a lot of blame for things that aren't always his fault. Has he always shown up in the biggest moments? No. But I think we're holding his performance 2 years ago in the playoffs still against him.
15: Dude, what about this year? Maybe it wasn't healthy, but I watched this year. It didn't look very good.
0: He did look good against OKC in 2 and 4, though. But game one, you're right. He was a disaster, which is fair.
23: I guess more fit. I think that's more the biggest question is how will all fit. So they got some work to do. Let's just say that.
0: Keep listening to these boys on the other side. I will be back tomorrow. See if the Padres can sweep the Braves. Got full coverage of all that, plus reaction to the World Cup tonight. We got Team USA tomorrow night. That's all at 12 o'clock tomorrow. These guys on the other side.
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31: 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Padres and Braves are getting set for Game 3 of their series tonight down at Petco Park. It's going to be Martin Perez going for Atlanta and J.P. Sears going for the Padres. First pitch tonight is at 5:40. NBA Draft Round 2 will begin tonight at 5 o'clock. In other NBA news, the Lakers and Austin Reeves agreed to a four-year, $185 million max deal today. World Cup, we got a couple finals from earlier. Switzerland defeated Canada 2-1, and Bosnia defeated Qatar 3-1. Coming up at 5:30 tonight, you can hear Mexico's match right here on San Diego Sports 760. Our pre-match coverage will begin at 5:30. 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
29: It's Schaefer and Sliwa. 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And San Diego's own Alan Sliwa. Here's Schaefer and Sliwa.
32: Hi, San Diego and Southern California. What's going on? Hour one, Schaefer and Sliwa. Padres. What a difference, Alan, a couple of days makes for San Diego. Winners again.
0: The baseball.
32: And in remarkable comfort-behind fashion, now playing for a sweep later on this afternoon at 5:40. But what we were saying a couple of days ago, it's kind of turned from that 8-17 stretch to winning a series against the Atlanta Braves with that comfort-behind win last night.
0: Impressive. I thought last night, obviously, appreciate everybody tuning in. We got a ton of people here on YouTube today as well, so thank you for being here as well.
4: Fun couple of days of baseball, and I love that they're doing it at Petco as well. I love they're doing it against a good team in the Atlanta Braves, who's struggling, but yeah. Who cares if they're struggling? The Padres have been on that on a struggle for the last month or so, and I love how they did it. Like, these two games are so opposite of each other. Mm. These two games are completely,
5: agreed,
4: you know, wildly different than how they got a couple of W's. And obviously this is the start of this just really, really tough stretch that San Diego has. And, you know, you and I were texting each other during the game. We both lost it during Griffin Canning's start. And down 4-0, you're just assuming, like, yeah, they're going to get their asses kicked. And they responded. I love, too, you know, Manny had so many quotes at the end of the game that was about the resilience and was kind of trying to give credit in other places, not necessarily to himself. Last night was awesome. These last two nights were great for Padre fans at Petco.
5: Kevin Acey is our Padres insider. He will join the show coming up at 5 p.m. You'll hear from Craig Stammen coming up as well. But I do agree with you that it's the manner in which they've won the last 2 days, which is impressive. You get the Michael King performance, and you get the Manny Machado home run. Mm-hmm. All right, so you win 1-0. But then you prove there's multiple ways to win. And it's not necessarily who the Padres are. You made a really good point before the show. You're like, I could argue that might have been their best win of the year. You're talking about an offense that has struggled mightily by and large this year. And falling behind 4-0 and going to a reliever in the second inning after you had already used Wandy Peralta and Griffin Canning. You were on your third pitcher in the second inning. You're trailing 4-0 and you come back and win the game. I'm with you. That, if it's not their best win of the year, and I know there's some recency in there, it's right there among their best wins of the year. And is it stupid to say, like, I'm asking this question to myself, is it stupid to feel differently about the Padres because of what we've seen over the last 2 days and the manner in which they've won these games? Like, do we feel differently about them?
4: I think there's a little bit of life. Like, right. if it felt like for a lot of San Diegans and a lot of Padre fans out there, it's like I'm watching the same thing over and over again. I got nothing new to say. It's like it's a rerun every single night of the same movie. It's the same result. How they're losing these games. So I think you could say for a quick second here, I think that just right out the gate, it's impressive that they won a series already against the Braves. We'll see if they get a chance to sweep them tonight. It's impressive how they won these two games because they are completely different, like we talked about. It's okay to be excited. I mean, it's okay to say it's okay to take a deep breath and be like, hey, is there hope? I don't know if hope is the right word. I'm not trying to make it sound like they're 10 games below 500, but there's a little momentum. Just kind of a little. And I think that's something that who knows where momentum can take you if you're the Padres, especially for how poorly they've been playing, how bad I thought that road trip was going 4-5. Not terrible, not the worst, but 4-5 when you had some chances to be 5-4. I don't think you're being too dramatic.
5: You know, it's interesting because I think a lot of people tell me if I'm wrong. Mm-hmm. I think a lot of people sign up for 3-3 if you told me, hey, you're playing the Braves and the Dodgers at home. If you go 3-3, there are worse results. That means you're winning a series,
4: sure,
5: and you're losing a series.
4: Sure.
5: Right? I think there's worse results than that. Now that you're 2-0, I think I said this when they were 1-0, it's like you have to be thinking about 4-2. I mean, that's 2-2, for example, over the next four games. If they win tonight, maybe you're even considering something better than that. But it's like this was supposed to be the stretch, and still is, where it's L.A. seven times, it's Atlanta. You still have Atlanta later for four, I think, after the All-Star break. But this was supposed to be the stretch where it's like, stay afloat, keep your head above water, yeah, go 9-11. I was on board with that. Mm-hmm. Now that they're 2-0, does your opinion change on the stretch that they're currently in?
4: No, I think for me, watching this team and kind of seeing their ups and downs throughout the season, I'm not thinking about the Dodgers. I'm not thinking about, you know, what are they going to go over this 6-game stretch? I know why you would. I know why you jump towards that. I just kind of get to Atlanta here.
5: Sure. That's fair too.
4: What does it look like?
5: Yep.
4: I haven't even looked at what are the matchups. I think there's a day off between,
5: yep, Thursday.
4: No, they play. You're right.
5: Thursday,
4: they're off Thursday. That day off in between, then you can kind of start looking at the Dodgers. What are the matchups going to be? I don't even think, if I'm right on here, I don't think King is part of... No, King would be a part of the last game on Sunday. They got so many question marks. We got question marks with the starting rotation. I mean, Griffin Canning gave up four runs before you and I sat down and said, hey, let's watch a little bit of Padres baseball.
5: He didn't even pitch an inning.
4: Didn't even pitch an inning. Yeah, that's right. Didn't even get through one inning. I have so much still, like, let's pump the brakes here. However, you start this final 20-game stretch before the All-Star break winning your first two. Like I said, there was actually Mason Miller got to come out and close a game in a 1-0 game on ESPN. And I feel like I haven't seen Mason Miller. I feel like I haven't seen him in 3 years. Okay, but like a real environment where it's a close game. It can go either way. He's coming out the pen. The music is on. You know, they're doing the whole setup that everybody was excited about with Mason Miller earlier on. Yesterday, you have a game where Tatis hits a home run to tie it. Machado hits a single to win it. Like, there was also moments in that game where Petco Park felt like Petco Park again. So it's tough for me to kind of jump too far ahead because they're a work in progress. And I, you know, if they lost today 8-1, it wouldn't be a shock. 5-1, it wouldn't be a shock. So if the Dodgers, if I'm just being frank with you, if the Dodgers kick their ass in this upcoming weekend series, it wouldn't be a shock. So that's why I'm kind of more like, this has been a really, really great thing to see because it's so much different than everything else that we've watched that felt like over these last month or so.
32: But what I like about the Padres is if you looked at the sheer numbers, they should be under 500. If you just look, starting pitching ERA is 27th. Batting average, OPS, right? Runs scored, they're 29th or 30th. If you looked at the sheer numbers, they should be under 500. But they're over 500. And they have a little bit of that 2024 knack where they find ways to overcome deficits improbably. I think they've had 5 or 6 comebacks this year of 4 or more runs, and that doesn't make sense with their paltry offense. But they're just a little engine right now that really shouldn't be 41-37, but they are 41-37. Let's hear from Craig Stammen, Brent, on just the comeback win in general last night. The Never Say Die Padres down 4-0 beating Atlanta last night at Petco.
6: Yeah, just kind of what we've been doing all year is we've been getting down, and then we've been coming back, and we haven't had a ton of offense over the whole year, if you look at it, but we always tend to bounce back and come back in some form or fashion. And, you know, for them to have endure that long inning in the second inning, give up 4 runs, they're staying out there on defense for a long time, come back in and rally the troops and, you know, not just swing away, but take a few walks, get a rally going, and then, you know, get some hits to go through the holes. That was, you know, just a textbook right there of resilience, bouncing back and making the next play.
32: Would you agree that it is surprising they've had as many come from behind wins as they have, considering what we've said so often about their offense? Seems counterintuitive. Bad offense.
0: It doesn't make sense.
32: Come from behind wins, right?
0: It doesn't make sense. They had, I think they were shown yesterday on the broadcast, the plus run, the run differential after the 7th.
32: They're really good there.
0: They were, I think, 3rd in Major League Baseball. Something along those lines. Yeah, it was just this ridiculous number. Now, what does that say? Does that say that, you know, you're trailing in a lot of games and you need these comebacks? But, it says something. At least for them, they should have the confidence of we can make it happen at any time. And that's all you're really paying attention to. They should have the confidence of we're never out in a game. Now, that's been kind of a tough one to watch. And it's not like I think – neither you and I think we watch games saying to ourselves, well, if look where Machado is or look where Jackson Merrill is or Xander Bogaerts, and Tatis has been unbelievable the last month, so we should take his name out of the mix here. But a lot of their clutch comebacks were earlier in the season.
32: Yes,
0: so that also has a lot to do with it.
32: Speaking of Tatis, can we hear from Craig Stammen on Tatis? Like this question of like, is he a different player? Is he back to his old self?
0: Mm-hmm.
32: Listen to Craig Stammen weigh in on this.
6: I personally don't think he was ever not himself. You know, it's baseball and sometimes you struggle. And I think he's found out that he can handle some really tough times and bounce back and still be Fernando Tatis Jr. And so, you know, all those tough times, I think, make us stronger. It's made him a stronger person. I think we're seeing a lot of joy from him and him playing now and like enjoying the success and not taking it for granted. So, you know, he is who he is. It's part of his journey. That early part of the season, that was a struggle, was just what he needed, in my opinion.
32: Interesting insight, perspective from Stammen on the state of Fernando Tatis Jr. this year.
0: He had a moment yesterday. I can't recall the inning, but he had a moment. I was 1-2, 2-2 pitch, something like that, and he was fooled on it, and he just kind of swung at it and struck three.
32: Yeah.
0: Or struck out.
32: Yeah.
4: And it kind of actually was interesting. It was a surprise. It was like, because there was a point in the season where I had such little faith in Tatis of doing anything. And yesterday kind of flipped around. It was Tatis swinging at a pitch and kind of getting fooled. It was like, whoa, that looked almost like old Tatis, where in the past, that's all I remember of Tatis. Now he's obviously hitting the cover out of the ball.
32: More of the Padres going for a sweep by J.P. Sears of all pitchers here tonight. Can they secure it or not? Plus, Caleb Davis, San Diego State's football GM. The Aztecs about to transition officially to the Pac-12 in 1 week. Caleb Davis will join us at 3:30. Brad Turner covers the Lakers and the NBA for the L.A. 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
1: San Diego State football cleaning up right now on the recruiting trail. Their GM, Caleb Davis, will join us in about 10 minutes to talk about that and more. John and Alan Schaefer and Sliwa with you here until 5:30. 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Kevin Acey, by the way, is on the show at 5 p.m. as well. Brad Turner covers the NBA. He'll join us at 4 p.m.

0: PM. What I like at Mason Miller for a moment, Alan, the beauty of Mason Miller, it goes beyond his sheer numbers and the swings and the misses.
1: Yeah.
0: What I like most about Mason Miller in today's baseball, I was thinking about this last night, is that in 10th innings, I've never been more confident in a pitcher in my life than Mason Miller, because they put this runner at second base. You're like, here we go. It's so simplistic now to score a run. You don't have to do anything to score a run. But he gets so many swings and misses. Last night's indicative of it. There's a runner at third with one out. He gets out of it, though, unscathed. Like, we already know he's a brilliant closer, but you can't even score on him when there's a runner at second base in the 10th inning. He's
1: went two innings, right?
0: And he pitched yesterday.
1: Closed out the game before.
0: Yep.
1: You're right. And listen, so just think about the high leverage. This is part of my frustration with having Mason Miller on this team, and I think most people understand where I'm going with this. When you have an elite closer, well, when are you going to use him? You're only going to use him in elite moments when you're trying to close out a game.
0: Yeah.
1: And the entire month of, you know, for the most part of June, it's not like you've really used much Mason Miller. I think you were looking at a stat when we were in Monterey, Mexico.
0: Two saves maybe in June
1: like
0: before the last 2 days.
1: Whatever it was, right? Yeah. So I look at yesterday, and was this on ESPN or was it last night's broadcast? They were showing like the worst swing and misses that batters have had against him so far this season. And some of these pitches, like, it looked, number one, it looked like it was they're playing wiffle ball. Number two, if the guy could have had a driver and he's still not going to touch the baseball, right? So you're right about, you know, having a pitcher in that situation, in that predicament, even with a runner on third with one out, you still felt like, hey, he's going to do something. And he did. And you know, we could look at it. We just went 20 minutes and didn't mention Mason Miller. I could say Mason Miller won them the game yesterday. So it's just great to see him back in situations of predicaments, high leverage moments where the game is on the line. And you're like, Mason Miller, close it out. And not many pitchers are better than him in baseball.
0: I could have made four arguments for player of the game last night. Samad Taylor, three hits, involved in everything. He's been unbelievable. Mm-hmm. Fernando Tatis Jr. tying the score up. Manny Machado with the game winner. Or just the bullpen / Mason Miller general with what they meant. Let's hear from Craig Stammen on Mason Miller not going one inning, but going two innings to help secure the win last night for San Diego.
2: One, we didn't have a ton of bullpen left. And he'd been kind of asking me over the course of the season, hey, I got another one. Come on, let me have it. And, you know, almost just like me and Mr. Tough Guy, like I got it. And like I knew he had it, but we wanted to preserve him. And, you know, tonight, what happened was he had such a quick first inning. And I think that helps you make that decision a little easier. And then, you know, him always wanting to take the ball. You know, he would pitch two innings every night if he could. You know, three innings if he could. But, you know, we've got to be smart. This will be hopefully not a regular occurrence until, you know, we get later in the season.
0: All right, so Craig Stammen on Mason Miller. Again, they'll pick their spots is the point. You're not going to throw him two innings every time he pitches. But, man, just think about October or getting to October and having the luxury of using Mason Miller for four outs or five outs, what that means. It means a lot. That's why they gave up a lot, I think, to acquire him.
1: Yeah, and I just want to see again, we just want to get back to the point where you're just seeing Mason Miller more. More often you see him, that means obviously these games are critical. Obviously they're close games. Obviously you have a chance to win. You know, so I think just last night, I'm going to go back to it. I think last night for me was one of my favorite Padres wins we've had all season long. And Atlanta stacked. They got a good team. And to go down 4-0 against them and work your way back to go down 6-5, tied 6-6, and then win the way they did, the fashion they did. Last night was one of the funner Padre games that we've had. And again, I go back to something I said a little bit earlier. Petco looked like it's had some energy these last couple of games. And I think there has been this, you know, Petco just hasn't felt the same either since they've gone on the stretch. I mean, granted, the last series that I was there for was the Padre-Dodger series, that game two when they lost. Mm-hmm. But it was just good to see some San Diegans again feeling good about some of the results.
0: We'll see if it continues. Like the thing with baseball and like football or basketball is like you change starting pitchers. I know it's a big like news story that you have to use different starting pitchers every single day. I don't know what it looks like tonight. I mean, J.P. Sears has been awful, but it's baseball. So who knows what it's going to look like here tonight. And if they do win this game, if you sweep Atlanta at home, I think a lot of Padres fans could be pretty optimistic about where they stand, despite that 8-17 stretch.
1: Yeah. Sure,
0: if you sweep Atlanta.
1: And going, obviously, into a series against the Dodgers and That's obviously always going to have the hype around it, yeah, and everything else. But I think just as important is just, I really do believe this. I don't even think it really matters right now about matchups. Of course, when they beat the Braves, it's going to be more than they beat the Cincinnati Reds. But they just need W's. They, yeah, just need some kind of momentum.
0: Yeah, they do.
1: Have you watched, I don't know where you are in your soccer viewing right now, but I think you and I would have a chance to make the Scotland team. I think we can make the Scotland team.
0: They have turned the ball over twice right in front of their net, leading to easy goals for Brazil. They're reviewing a second goal.
1: Is that a foul?
0: I have no
1: idea. Tell me they don't call that a foul.
0: I have no idea. What's the foul? Do you see a foul?
1: I just don't know how they, yeah, if they call that or not.
0: Yeah.
1: By the way, some people in the YouTube chat, they're just curious to know, how'd everything go with your wallet? You know, people are concerned about you and everything else.
0: I found it immediately. And I will share that story with you coming up, wow, later this hour. But Caleb Davis, San Diego, wow, State's football GM.
1: What a tease.
0: I will share that coming up at 3:45.
1: Stay in your driveway. Guy.
0: Stay in your driveway. Don't go anywhere.
1: Pull over.
0: Pull over on the side of the road.
1: For like 15-20 minutes, because
0: we're talking to
1: this
0: Caleb
1: will be
0: Davis
1: about
0: next.
1: 3:45 where you'll talk about the situation.
0: That's
1: there.
0: Right. Caleb Davis, San Diego State's football GM, the Aztecs heading for the Pac-12 officially in a week. Caleb Davis will join us next on Schaefer and Sliwa, San Diego Sports 760, live in the iHeartRadio app.
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17: 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Padres are downtown at Petco getting set for game three of their series against the Braves. It's going to be Martin Perez going for Atlanta and J.B. Sears on the hill for the Friars. First pitch tonight is at 5:40. At 5 o'clock, we got round two of the NBA draft tonight. In other NBA news, the Lakers and Austin Reeves have agreed to sign a four-year, $185 million max deal. And in World Cup, we got a couple finals from earlier. Bosnia defeated Qatar 3-1. Switzerland defeated Canada 2-1. We got two games going on right now. Haiti leads Morocco 1-0. And let's see here. Yep, says Brazil leads Scotland 1-0. Trouble sleeping lately? 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They make sleep easy.
0: I'll tell you what, this is hard to believe. What's today? Is today June 24th?
1: June 24th.
0: A week from today. Do you know what a week from today is?
1: Official?
0: It's San Diego State officially. It's the Pac-12 day. And
1: let's
0: we've got Caleb Davis with us right now, San Diego State's football general manager.
1: You know he's pumped up.
0: There's so much to get into. They're hosting an upcoming cornhole tournament, by the way, that's super exciting that I want to get into. But I want to start with the Pac-12. Why? Yes. You want to answer that, don't you?
1: Well, no, I'm just, you know, Caleb, I think last time you came on, randomly you mentioned the cornhole tournament.
0: And then
1: really randomly we said that we were across the street playing cornhole is the first time we were playing that cornhole game.
0: Do we need to get into this, Caleb, is the point. Should Alan and I enter the cornhole tournament? The thing is, we want it to be fair. We don't want to just clean up and win the thing.
18: Oh, you guys have got to be there. So, first off, appreciate you guys for having me on. But, yeah, it's going to be a whole fun event. Get the whole community in tune and really kick us off into the Pac-12.
0: So, this is Tuesday, June 30th at Snapdragon. I'm trying to find, I'm looking at the information on social media. You can find info, by the way, at Aztec FB, for example, on Twitter, at Aztec FB. I'm sure you can find it at GoAztecs.com. But let's just start there. What do you want our listeners to know about it? Tuesday, June 30th, Snapdragon Stadium. You've got a community cornhole tournament, days in front of the transition to the Pac-12. Tell us more.
18: So it's the whole feel of it is, okay, how do we build this excitement into the Pac-12? So we're going to have a bunch of our coaches there, a bunch of our players. It's randomized teams, so you may end up being there and get matched up with Lucky Sutton. And $25 cash buy-in, and then 70% of the proceeds are actually going towards the winner. So, again, it's fun. You got a chance to make some money out of it, which is always fun, but walk-ups are encouraged. And, cool. And yeah, really what it is just a whole community feel to get everyone almost this block party-type feel to kick us off into the Pac-12.
1: That's smart. Smart to do so. And cornhole, let's just say, it's a very underrated, phenomenal game.
0: It's a good game. It's a fun game.
1: I'm in on cornhole.
18: Yep.
1: Caleb, you know, just to go, John was starting to set this up. Give us your thoughts here. We're closing in on, obviously, the start, official start of the Pac-12. How are you guys feeling over there? What's the environment like? And just what is some of the excitement of this next chapter that's starting for San Diego State University?
18: I think the most exciting thing is this move into the Pac-12. It really breaks us through the glass ceiling to where now, again, this movement of the Pac-12 isn't to just participate. It's not to just be a part of a bigger and better conference. It's, no, how do we become the leaders of the pack? Because now, as we win the conference, we get this golden ticket into the college football playoffs. And then at that point, now it's just time to make things shake. You get into the CFP, we start to make some noise, win some football games in there. And my whole recruiting pitch, everything I've always said is, the moment the Aztecs make the college football playoffs, it's over for everyone else. So that's the exciting piece is it gets us into the CFP, lets us compete for a national championship. And as we continue to break through there, there's no reason why 3 years from now, 5 years from now, San Diego State's not a favorite to make the playoffs every single season.
0: Hmm. Caleb Davis is with us right now. He's the Aztecs football general manager. I'm kind of on cue. I saw an article that you're quoted in at On3, which does really good work in the college athletic space for our listeners. A lot of it ties to recruiting. And you're quoted in an article at On3 Rivals of We Can Do Anything. San Diego State's general manager Caleb Davis plans to unlock high hopes at San Diego State. Speak more on that and the success you guys are having on the recruiting trail right now. It feels like every 12 hours I'm seeing, you know, student athletes talk about their intention to go to San Diego State. Sean Lewis tweet about additions via recruiting as well. It seems like you guys are having as much success as ever right now in the trail.
18: Yeah, absolutely. I mean, first off, to speak pretty bluntly on it, I don't know if I should be saying this or I'm supposed to, but when I say we can do anything, that's we can win national championships here. That's the goal. That's the vision. And again, it all stems from top down. You know, Coach Lewis believes that. I believe in that. Our entire staff and our entire university believes that. So now when it comes to high school recruiting, you just got to get these kids to see the vision. And again, if you go through that article, it's very honest, very genuine. Like, we're not selling lies. We're not selling anything that again, these kids don't already know. It's just, hey, here's who we are. Here's what we believe in. Here's the vision. Are you ready to do this thing with us or not? And it's led to, if you look at the On3 rankings, you know, number one class in the conference. But as we build on it year after year, there's no reason why, like, this starting point, you know, last season we won 9 games, went to a bowl game. Like, this is the floor of what the program should be. There's no reason why year after year we can't be competing for a CFP, competing for a national championship. And the whole goal and the whole vision is, how do we look back at this program 5 years from now and just all look around and kind of have this solid understanding of, oh my gosh, I didn't realize what San Diego State was actually capable of. Look at what we're doing now.
1: Caleb Davis, the San Diego State football GM, joining us here on the Schaefer and Sliwa show. Caleb, I'm going to try to see how I want to ask this question, but I'm trying to figure out, you sound like you got an extreme amount of confidence of where this program's going. And, you know, I'm as somebody that has obviously watched and grew up in San Diego and been around the program, and I've said this to you, we've had some side conversations, that I do feel like the biggest opportunity in San Diego right now, as it exists, is SDSU football. What gives you the confidence that you have, that you genuinely feel that this thing is going to be a powerhouse out here? And I won't even talk about the other. Let me just stay in the Pac-12, that they can be a powerhouse in the Pac-12. Give us some reasons, some depth into some of your confidence.
18: I would say, number one, just look across the landscape. Like, this is the most polarizing era of college football ever, to where you look at, if you would have said even 3 or 4 years ago, Indiana is going to be a national champion, and Texas Tech is a perennial playoff favorite, and all these different schools that, again, don't necessarily have the history and tradition that, I mean, even San Diego State has, to where all we have to do is cultivate this community, cultivate this alumni base, this booster base. And as we continue to elevate this thing, like, there are truly heights that were never possible 10 years ago, 15 years ago, that now we just have to get this whole community and the city involved. And for the first time ever, it's actually possible. Like, if I would have been sitting here 10 years ago, 15 years ago, talking about the vision, I don't know if that national championship was ever actually possible. But in today's era of college football, it's there and it's ours for the taking. Now it's just, how do we continue to take the steps to every single day elevate this program into never before reached heights?
0: Caleb Davis, San Diego State's football GM, with us right now on Schaefer and Sliwa. Let's talk about what's to come in 2026. Fall camp will open within weeks. I mean, we're not days away, but within weeks. How do you see the storylines developing for this football team in terms of what you have back from last year? Tons on offense, obviously a number of new pieces specifically on defense. What do you see as the questions that are going to be asked and need to be answered heading into the upcoming year?
18: I think the questions that we're, as a coaching staff and as a football staff, should wait to be answered is, okay, who's going to be our guys that step up? Like, last year, you knew going into the season, whether it was Trey White, Chris Johnson, like, you felt good about those guys. And it's, who's going to be that? Who's going to take the next step? Like, can Lucky Sutton break out even more from what he did last year? Jaden Denegal, now that he's healthy and he's got his feet under him. He's got top four receivers back from last year. Like, as all this stuff comes together, who's going to be the guys of this group that really step up and elevate? And it's been really, really cool to see through this summer some of that leadership continue to emerge. But that's where fall camp, you get that different feel, because the season is literally right knocking on the doorstep. So who's going to take that next step and keep on elevating? Because this team's talented as heck now. Like, we've got more than enough talent to go and continue to build into the Pac-12. But it's who's going to take the next step, who's going to keep on elevating, because – gosh, when we get this whole team clicking on all cylinders, like, we got a shot to be really, really special this year.
1: Caleb, just to kind of play off of that, you said that the talent is there. When you've been obviously around the program, or you've been around football programs, give me some intangibles outside of talent. What then is that piece that puts the whole thing together? Because we've seen, all of us are big sports fans, and we might see on paper, I could look back to the Padres in 2023 and be like, Juan Soto, this, that. They don't make the postseason. Obviously, there's more than just talent. Talk to us about what some of those intangibles are that you think is going to be so critical into putting everything together.
18: I'd say it always comes back to connection, culture, and being unselfish from the top down. And that's where, again, a lot of our guys are going to naturally take the motivation that they get from the coaching staff. But again, if the coaches don't live that way, the kids aren't going to feel that way. So we've got an elite coaching staff, all starts with Sean Lewis at the top. He's first one to turn the lights on, last one to leave. You know, having someone like that at the top that then trickles down to the leadership council, the Lucky Suttons of the world, the Jaden Denigles of the world, even guys that maybe don't get talked about as much, like a Malachi Finau, a returning starter, Tano Lutuli, all these different guys that just continue to do things the right way. It just creates this trickle-down effect. But it all starts with the culture, connection. Are they hanging out? Do they really care? And is this team going to put the team first above their own individual desires? Because naturally, individual recognition comes with team success. And that's something that our guys did a great job of last year. It's trickling into this year, but you never really get to see it until the season starts to perk up and the Saturdays, the bullets start flying. So I'm excited to see it keep coming, keep materializing. And I'm fired up for it. So that culture and connection piece is so huge.
0: All right. So for our listeners, Tuesday, June 30th, Snapdragon Stadium, Cornhole Tournament. Where can they sign up? Again, they can go to @AztecFB on social media, right? And there's a link there to sign up.
18: Social media, and then there's the register there, but walk-ups are also encouraged.
0: Okay.
18: So it's actually, bags are flying at 6 p.m., 5 p.m. warm-ups are going to start. So again, anytime between that 5 to 6 p.m., you show up, you walk up, you get registered. Again, this is going to be outside Snapdragon Stadium, and it's not just for the people that are playing in the tournament too. You know, it's family friendly, going to be a beer garden hanging out, going to be outside the stadium. So it's going to be a really, really cool kickoff event into the Pac-12, to where we're really turning the page and continuing to elevate.
0: We might have to get over there.
1: Yeah, Caleb, John has like a side hustle. Yeah. He's been doing this on the side for years. Yeah. So.
0: How much money can I? I need to walk away with a couple K.
1: He's a ringer.
0: It's a good way to spend.
18: It depends how many signups we get. So there's enough listeners out there. It could be pretty significant now.
1: All right. That sounds like a fun event.
0: Get to Snapdragon Tuesday. That's next Tuesday. Community Cornhole Tournament kicking off Pac-12 for San Diego State Athletics and San Diego State Football. But Caleb, we appreciate you taking time for us. We're looking forward to this transition and to what's to come next week at Snapdragon too.
18: Absolutely. Looking forward to it. Appreciate you guys for having me.
1: Thank you, man.
0: Great
1: appreciate
0: stuff.
1: It.
0: Caleb Davis, San Diego State's football GM.
1: Man, a lot of these guys, let's wait. You know, we'll see what happens. But let's just put it this way. They got a lot of confidence in themselves that this football program's got some real opportunity.
0: Would you rather win the Cornhole Tournament or see San Diego State win the Pac-12 in its first year? And I think I know the answer with that.
1: Yeah, I think I'm going to go Cornhole. Let's go with the football. Just go win the Pac-12.
0: You said Cornhole?
1: Let's get the Pac-12 in there.
0: All right.
1: These guys are confident. I'm serious. Every time I freaking talk to these Aztec people, I get hyped up.
0: I'm hyped up.
1: I get hyped up.
0: 2 months out. 2 months out. All right. The big question that's been on everyone's mind. Did I find my wallet yesterday after the show or not? I was very concerned yesterday. Plus, why did the Lakers give Austin Reeves so much money? We'll answer those two questions on the other side. Schaefer and Sliwa, San Diego Sports 760, live on the iHeartRadio app.
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23: 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A lot of soccer games lately.
0: Yeah, it's the World Cup.
23: Yeah, a lot
0: it's
23: of
0: It's the
23: them.
0: World Cup. So, yeah, you're right. That
23: they
0: was a really good observation.
23: To 96.
0: What about 76, like the NCAA tournament?
23: Keep expanding it.
0: Play the first games in Dayton.
1: I hate to do this, but Ziegler kind of had a point there with the whole.
0: I know. I hadn't thought about it. It's like, you kind of watered it down a little bit. I've enjoyed it.
1: I've enjoyed it, but it won't end. The first,
0: it never ends. And I do feel like there's been a lot of lopsided games. We've seen some 5-0 scores. Didn't we see Uzbekistan yesterday lose 5-0? Didn't we see Germany beat someone on the opening game 7-1?
1: Yeah.
0: So we never used to see that. But I kind of like goals, too. I mean, the idea that you get 5 goals in a match.
1: Well, I like, I'm all in. I'm watching. I'm enjoying it. Yeah. But this group play won't end.
0: Very long.
1: Wow, Brazil's what a beautiful pass.
0: I'll tell you what. I've learned this today.
1: Pass.
0: Brazil is better than Scotland at soccer. I've learned that because they could have 3-4 goals in this match and they lead 2-0. So, all Brazil.
1: The group play is the equivalent of like half an MLS season.
0: It really has been in terms of length. It's a good point.
1: It's a lot.
0: So, yesterday, I obsessed over my wallet. Brent's so curious. I mean, who wants to be with it? Alan wasn't concerned. He's like, you'll find it. I'm like, what do you mean I'm going to find it?
1: You're going to find it.
0: So, I obsess over it. I text my wife. She's like, I'm like, is it in my shorts that I wore to the gym?
1: She's like, shut up and don't call
0: me. She's like, I check your shorts. They're not in there.
1: It's not in there.
0: So I literally called the post office 10 times. You were here for it.
1: Here for everyone.
0: And by the way, there's no operator standing by. It goes straight to beep, beep, beep. So I get home yesterday and like, Chris was like, how was the day? I'm like, what do you mean? How was the day? Where's my, so I immediately race upstairs. I'm like, I don't have a wallet. I race upstairs. My wallet is sitting on the counter right by my sink, just sitting there. So I'm kind of thinking to myself, hey, Kristen, did you consider like looking for it or letting me know?
1: She's like,
0: oh, I didn't see it. And she sees everything. She's one where I say, hey, do we have honey? She's like, fifth shelf towards the left, but not fully back. And it's next to the mayo, but not the regular mayo, the spicy one.
1: It's pretty funny.
0: And I know nothing about that stuff.
1: That's awesome.
0: So anyway, all's well that ends well. My wallet is in my pocket.
1: You got it.
0: Would you put serious question? Now, you don't even use a wallet, which is like very controversial.
1: Well, I didn't lose mine yesterday.
0: Because you don't have one. But would you put like an Apple tag on it? A serious question. Like, should I put like a Find My Wallet type device on my wallet?
1: You should put an Apple tag on you.
0: Where am I? Dude, I've been losing a lot recently.
1: No, you shouldn't put it. It doesn't matter. Yeah, sure. If you want to, if that makes you feel better,
0: it would kind of make me feel better.
1: Sleep better at night. Then,
0: dude, I lost my AirPods, Brent, in Monterey, Mexico. I'm like, where are they? We had sat in some massage chair. I had to go back upstairs. There was some dude in the massage chair. I'm like, are you sitting on my AirPods? He didn't even know English. He got up, and there were the AirPods.
17: That's why, just for you personally, I would suggest putting like an Apple AirTag in
1: everywhere
17: it.
1: On any
17: just
1: on
17: because
1: everything.
17: You freak out over stuff like
0: I
17: this.
0: I do freak out.
17: Like and if Alan lost his hypothetical like, wallet that he doesn't have, he wouldn't freak out over
1: it's
17: it. You stress over
1: happen.
17: Stuff like this.
1: It's just going to happen. You did have. I did notice this about you.
0: Oh, here we go.
1: You're a stressor.
0: Oh, are you 100%. Serious? I stress over everything.
1: I mean, we were like,
0: what was I stressed out over? Oh yeah, he's like, let's get to the game. Like you're like, let's go an hour.
1: No,
0: out.
1: But there was more stuff like the airport with the luggage. You were losing it.
0: I was right though.
1: You were right on that. But you were like,
0: we had an airport.
1: We still had like 3 hours left, and you're like, well, I don't know what's going to happen. This, you know, they're gonna. Then you got to watch out because then once you get on their radar, then you got to be careful of your taxes. Like you were connecting dots that I never even heard of.
0: Brent, we went through security in Tijuana. We were so it was so easy.
1: It was
0: there.
1: Very
0: we are.
1: Easy.
0: We're through security. Like, hey, your deodorant can't go through. I'm like, well, I'm checking my bag. They're like, well, you should have already done that. This is security.
1: We forgot.
0: So I got interesting. So now we had our checked bags.
1: Too.
0: We had our check bags in the airport.
1: Mm-hmm.
0: So Alan's like, well, we could just bring them on the plane, right? What are they going to do? I'm like, I don't know, dude. We go to the gate. The guy's like, no. He's like, didn't speak English. He's like, go back through. You got to go check those things. So we did. We had the time to do it. But again, yeah, you guys are both right. I am a panicker.
1: No. But I'm going to give you this. Let me give you this. Two different times I was like, we'll be fine. You were kind of right on the getting to the game early. You were right about that.
0: I have like... I like to plan it out in my head, what it's going to entail. I'm serious. And when I'm thinking like World Cup match in Monterey, Mexico, like I had a feeling it would take a while to get in that building. And it was a complete and utter disaster is what it was.
1: Or let me just tell you this. If we left at 8, we're getting in there by 9.
0: We left. Yeah. If
1: the
0: we
1: problem
0: were
1: behind, is we left at 6:30, or no, we left at 5:30.
0: Like 6 o'clock for a 10 o'clock match. 10 p.m.
1: Yeah.
0: Right.
1: Yeah.
0: We're going to talk about Austin Reeves coming up on the other side with Brad Turner. We're going to talk about the Lakers picking Cameron Carr right out of Tennessee.
1: 25th. Cameron Carr. That was at a trade. Baylor. At a Baylor.
0: Cameron Carr was at Baylor.
1: He was at Tennessee. But I don't think he played there. I don't think he played there, and then he was at Baylor. Can you complain about the thing you were complaining about, which is such a good thing to complain about in regards to the draft?
0: Why is it when we have a trade, guys, we have to put him in the hat of the wrong team?
1: He's kind of right on that.
0: They traded. Put him in a different hat. Right?
1: All these, let's just use the Lakers as an example because the Knicks and the Lakers traded one pickup. The guy's going up there with a Knicks hat. The guy's like, this is the most... One of the biggest moments of his life, he's getting drafted in the NBA. He'll always have a Knicks hat on with Adam Silver.
2: Well, when the Bucks picked 13th, that was the Heat's pick. They knew all day for 24 hours that was their pick. But when they had the ticker up there, who they have picking 13th? The Heat. And then it's a trade via Milwaukee.
1: The broadcasters are like, why are we doing this? Like everybody, even ESPN's broadcast yesterday, Malika Andrews, all them, they're kind of Bobby Marks is on there. And they all are like, this guy's going to end up on
0: it's
1: the other team.
0: It's a big pet peeve for me.
1: Their
0: initial trading cards, these signed cards, are now with a hat.
1: It doesn't make any sense, to be honest with you.
0: By the way, go back and watch Cameron Carr against San Diego State, Alan, on November 26th. Watch the highlights. 35 minutes. Baylor won that game in comfort-behind fashion in Vegas in the players' era. 17 points, 5 of 11 from the floor against the Aztecs in 35 minutes.
1: What do you make of this? He had a combine, NBA combine.
0: Mm-hmm.
1: He dropped 30, 6 of 12 from the three-point line, 9 of 18 from the field. What did they do after that? One game? Done.
0: Shut it down. Yeah, that happens now.
1: You're like, that's it. I don't want to play another game where I had 8 points and I went 2 of 8 from the 3 point line. They just shut it down. Dude, so he was good. Good in that game.
0: He was good. I don't specifically remember him, to be honest with you. He had a very good year, dude. 19 points per game, shot 38% from three.
1: Look at his field goal, it's like 49 or something from
0: the college.
1: Field.
0: Is impressive. Is really impressive. All right. Speaking of the Lakers and the NBA and the draft, Brad Turner, he covers the Lakers in the NBA for the LA Times. Much more on Austin Reeves and the draft on the other side with Brad Turner. We're here until 5:30. Kevin Acey's on the show at 5 p.m. Schaefer and Sliwa, San Diego Sports 760. We're live on the iHeartRadio.
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17: 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Padres and Braves are getting set for Game 3 of their series down at Petco Park. It's going to be Martin Perez going for the Braves and J.P. Sears going for the Padres. First pitch tonight is set for 5:40. At 5 o'clock tonight, we'll have round 2 of the NBA draft. In other NBA news, the Lakers and Austin Reeves agreed to a 4-year, $185 million max deal. World Cup, we got a couple finals from earlier today. Switzerland defeated Canada 2-1. Bosnia defeated Qatar 3-1. Right now, at halftime, Morocco and Haiti are tied at 2 apiece. And also at the half, Brazil leads Scotland 2-0. 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
30: Schaefer and Sliwa. Sean Schaefer. In San Diego's own Alan Sliwa. Here's Schaefer and Sliwa.
0: All right, hour two here in San Diego. Round two of the NBA draft about to get underway. And great to connect right now with Brad Turner. Back with us here, Schaefer and Sliwa. San Diego Sports 760 covers the Lakers and the NBA for the LA Times. And with us
1: BT
0: right now.
1: BT in the house.
0: We appreciate you hopping on. Obviously, it's been very busy. I want to start with Austin Reeves. I don't think it's unexpected, but what's your reaction to the terms of the reported extension? And thanks for joining.
32: Well, my first reaction is, why was Alan's name on there last? He's going to be last. I mean, I agree with that.
1: Yeah, I'm coming, coming on a show here, joining John. He's in the foundation.
0: I demanded
1: the foundation here.
0: Here's what happened, Brad. Hold on. Let's start here. I said I'm not doing the show with Alan if my name's second. I just said I'll walk. It's all right.
32: You are a smart man. You're a smart man like Austin Reed's a smart man.
0: That's right.
32: Ooh,
1: no question
32: boy,
1: about that.
32: How about that, huh? That's good money if you can get it. I mean, so, I kept wondering what he would get early on. We kept hearing the max would be 5 years, 240, and it was something that he was obviously and his people were interested in. But to, should we say, settle with court marks around it on 4 years, $185 million, which is the max you can get for a four-year deal, pretty good cheese. Mm. He can buy a lot of golf clubs with that. Hmm. Maybe he can buy some better hoodies to wear. My God.
1: BT, with that in mind, you know, I think, and you could look at it, that fourth year is going to be a player option, so this isn't mm-hmm. uncommon where players and their agents will try to come back to the table 3 years from now and see if they can get a couple more years attached to their deal. Just from your perspective, I don't think anybody questions that Austin Reeves isn't talented or anything like that. But how do you think the Lakers now approach these next couple of years, which seem to be so important having Luka Doncic? And I think clearly there are some challenges with having that as your backcourt, not offensively, but obviously there's more to the game than just offense. How do you think the Lakers, what's kind of their next step as they figure out rounding out the rest of their roster?
32: You know, Alan, it's a difficult situation for the Lakers. They have cap space still. The problem is that the best free agents on the market were Austin, LeBron, and Rui. Hmm. Beyond that, you really didn't hear a lot of top-tier names out there that are free agents. And it's because players now are signing their contracts for 4 years, 5 years, and then they're requesting trades. Well, I allow Austin Reeves. Rather than become a free agent, he signed a four-year contract, player option after that year is over, so he can opt out. Or if things don't go right, maybe he will request a trade. I doubt if that happens. So it's difficult for the Lakers to kind of put things in place when there just aren't that many free agents out there. This year, no one, really. Next year, I don't think there's anyone. So putting a team together now requires them to actually do it via trade. But going into this, when it was over and they lost in the second round, we were looking at potentially nine free agents mm-hmm. on that roster. That's a lot to make up for. And as I said before, the top three in the league, I say top five, they have three of them. Trying to put a team together this summer, next summer, is not going to be easy. One thing Rob Pelinka did talk about is teams that are up to at the second apron that are close to it, they would be willing to get off of some of their talent. We saw that happen in Oklahoma City. Mm. It got them below that. So they'll look for something like that, and maybe they can do a sign and trade with some players, but it's just not easy to do in today's market.
0: Brad Turner's with us right now. Schaefer and Slee with San Diego Sports 760. Covers the Lakers in the NBA for the LA Times. Let's switch gears to the first-round pick of the Lakers, Cameron Carr out of Baylor, the wing, 6'5". What do you make of the decision and the selection and what he represents for the Lakers moving forward?
32: You know, I had someone call me today, a friend whose son played alongside him. So that gave me a little bit more insight about Cameron Carr and that he is a great athlete. I mean, I'm sure you saw the numbers. His vertical is 42.5, which is Allen-type leaping skills.
1: I'm a little higher. I mean? Yeah, I got a little more than that.
32: I apologize for insulting you, Allen. I think it's a really good pick for him because he's also young. He's 21. What the Lakers needed was some more youth, athleticism, and someone that I can play on the other side of the basketball. I'm not quite sure how good he is on defense. That's questionable. His ball handling skills aren't the best, but he can shoot it. And he can go get it off for some rebounds. So it was a good pickup for them, especially at 25, because once you get there, he becomes the best player available.
1: BT, I know this has been a conversation and there will be some things that figure itself out here over the next couple of weeks. Do you think the signing of Reeves has anything to do? Does that, could that
23: make it more likely that LeBron comes back, less likely? Like, do you think it has any effect at all? And just your thoughts on LeBron, do you just think it's a matter of time before he signs with the Lakers?
32: No issue with LeBron, nothing at all. LeBron's going to decide on his own. Heck, is he in the country yet? Are they still out drinking wine and playing golf all over the world? I mean, the guy is enjoying his life as he should. And, Alan, as you know, as I will come August, I'll be doing the same thing. So I clearly understand what he's doing. And the decision for him is, does he sign with the Lakers? Does he leave and go to another team? Or does he retire? I don't see retirement. I'm still of the belief that LeBron will be back with the Lakers. It's just for a matter of how much money will it be. I think it'll only be a one-year deal, but the amount, that is the sticking point. That's something that both sides have to work out, where they both feel comfortable with the number.
0: Brad, how do you look at the state of the Western Conference in general? Like, have we seen a power shift with San Antonio above Oklahoma City based on what played out in that seven-game series? Who else is a legitimate contender? I get it, it's still early. There'll be moves that are made this summer.
32: Yeah.
0: Who do you see as the top dog in the West next year?
32: Well, obviously, it's easy to say San Antonio, so I'm taking the easy way out, San Antonio. I mean, they're there, but I'm just not going to discount OKC.
0: Sure.
32: I mean, they have a lot of talent. They had two first-round draft picks. They had the MVP with back-to-back years and Shake Gilgeous-Alexander. Obviously, Chet Holmgren was not good at all in that series against San Antonio. He was great against the Lakers, but I would assume he gets in the lab. He's a little bit stronger, and he works on his game. So those are the top two teams. After that, I think you can lump teams like Denver. Depending on what the Lakers do, you can lump them in there. Here's one team I'm really curious to see what they do, is Houston. KD only played one game against the Lakers in the playoffs, and they also would get a guard back all season. You know, that makes them a tough team, and they drafted a guard. So Houston's a team I think can be really good. And after that, man, it's just kind of up in the air. I mean, Minnesota made some changes. They got rid of. They traded Julius Randle, which I kind of understood why. It was all about money. And so it's from 3 to 6. I think it's kind of wide open. But you have teams like Denver, teams like Houston that are good, and they have players coming back, you know, with Ben Fleet coming down there. He's been out for a year. And so they're going to be good.
23: BT, Brad Turner, taking some time to join us here, covers the Lakers, the NBA for the LA Times. BT, just a quick one on the Eastern Conference. Your thoughts on the Giannis trade, and where do you think that puts Miami in the scope of the Eastern Conference compared to the defending champs, the New York Knicks, Boston, and some of these other teams?
32: You know, they just don't have enough shooting around Bam and Giannis. They don't have even enough players. They might sign you, Alan. They might sign me.
23: They traded everybody.
32: All three of us. They did. But I understand why, because it is Giannis. It is Pat Riley, who loves the swing for the fences and has been successful at doing that. How they fill out the roster is going to be key to their success going forward. I mean, does Norman Powell sign back? Will he take less money? Norman Powell had a great year for them. He was an all-star. But he's also, 31, 32 years old. And he's from San Diego, guys. Mm-hmm. He's a Diego guy. Mm. So he wants to get that last big contract. Is it worth him staying in Miami to have a chance at winning the NBA championship? Does he go out and seek another offer somewhere else when there's not much money out there to get from other teams? You know, so how they put that together is going to be interesting. What happens in Boston? I mean, at this stage, do they have to trade Jaylen Brown? I think they do, because that's just too far gone. If they keep it there, then will they have the same cohesiveness? I think that team is still good enough to compete. Can the Knicks come back again and repeat this? Man, I don't know. I wouldn't bet on that, but they will be tough. They'll be tough to deal with. Detroit basketball, that's a young team that got beat, but they got some experience. They have Kay Cunningham. Man, dude can get it. He can go get some buckets for you. So that's a team that I think could be. And Cleveland's also there. I mean, we know James Harden has his struggles in the playoffs that he's done throughout his career. But, you know, you got Mitchell. They got some good talent there, too. So the East will also, I think, be wide open.
0: Brad, we appreciate it, man. Great perspective and insight for NBA and Laker fans here on San Diego Sports 760. And we appreciate you hopping on this afternoon.
32: It is my pleasure. Alan, work on your game, man.
1: I got you, BT.
0: Great stuff from Brad Turner, again, who covers the NBA and the Lakers for the LA Times.
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13: All right, so Padres have the earlier start, the 5:40 start against Atlanta, going for a sweep. We'll hear from Kevin Acey at 5 p.m. We'll get to the wrap at 4:30.
14: Why am I nervous about this game?
13: Are you?
14: I just got a little nervous.
13: It's old friend Martin Perez for the Braves against, I don't know if he's an old friend or not, J.P. Sears, who's back up for the Padres. He was part of the Mason Miller trade.
14: They are desperate for innings right now.
13: They are. That's what I was going to ask. Like, how do you feel in general about openers? The Padres' strategy here recently has been to use openers, maybe hiding their kind of leaky rotation a little bit. They're not using one today, I don't believe. For J.P. Sears, how do you feel in general about the strategy of starting with a reliever?
14: I think it tells you that you're not, how do I put this? You're not that confident in your starters. I mean, it obviously is pointing out holes. It's pointing out, I don't know what it says to a starter that now all of a sudden they're basically saying, hey, we don't want you to face the top of their order.
13: Right.
14: It says everything. So I think the more that you're doing that, like I get it. I understand it more in maybe a specific playoff or a postseason.
13: Sure.
14: It's more strategic.
13: So strategic, yeah.

0: When you're doing it on June 23rd.
1: Right. That's a great point.
0: It kind of says obviously a lot about your starting rotation at the moment or a specific starter.
1: Yeah, if you keep using the same turn in the rotation.
0: Yeah. So what do I feel about it? I feel that if you're doing it, then you don't feel that great about who's starting the game for you.
1: Yeah, I completely agree. Like, listen to Craig Stammen on this, because this is not some, like, guaranteed solution to a problem. By using an opener, you're guaranteed to have success. This is Craig Stammen on using Wandy Peralta last night to start.
2: Yeah, exactly. You know, you lose that one guy that could give you another extra inning, you know, by pitching him just in the first inning. And you know, we could go a different strategy, too. We could let Wandy go a little longer. You know, Wandy's not the same kind of pitcher as Yuki and Kyle Hart, too. You know, those two have just a little bit better ability to go longer, you know, in the game. And Wandy's very good for one inning. Anytime we push him past that, you know, he's got to pick up the team in that way. But it's probably we're not getting the best out of Wandy. And so, you know, our job as coaches and the coaching staff is to put guys in the best position to succeed. Wandy pitching one inning, in my opinion, is probably the best position for him to succeed. Anything after that, you know, makes it a little bit tough on him. Now, will he have to do that throughout the year? Yeah, he's going to have to. But, you know, best case scenario, he goes one inning. But you're right. Like, the opener definitely limits, you know, what you have in the pen.
1: It's funny because it's like you've already used a reliever.
0: I know.
1: And then yesterday they're in the second inning. They need another reliever for Griffin Canning. How do they win the game?
0: What's the solution to what just some of the starters who are really struggling? I don't really know what the solution is. And to already have, like, they got some major leaks. J.P. Sears is going for them tonight. What was his ERA in AAA?
1: 8.48 in 14 starts.
0: I mean, if that doesn't tell you to get him over to the majors with that 8.48 ERA because he's killing it. They clearly right now just need guys that can give them some length.
1: Yeah.
0: And they're not getting it.
1: Yeah, it's a weird. You're right, because it's like, how do you deal with it?
0: I think you deal with it
1: externally. I think you say, all right, can we get to July 25th?
0: I know.
1: And still be hanging around?
0: Yep.
1: And can we trust our general manager to make a big swing for a significant addition to our rotation? Not Tarek Skubal, but a real addition. Yep.
0: But you might, honestly, it almost feels like I don't even know if one arm is enough.
1: And then it's like, do you also get Nick Pivetta back? But that's so wishful.
0: The Pivetta thing, like I'm not going to pay any attention to Pivetta until they say it's time to pay attention to Pivetta.
1: Yeah, I agree with that. Yep.
0: I mean, I remember when he initially got injured, we were all kind of sitting around and we were hoping for the best. I think we might have even said, hey, who cares? As long as you get him back and it's June 1st.
1: Yeah.
0: Brother, he's not. I mean, there's really no... They might bring up Pivetta's name, but there's no substantial updates where you can start feeling good about it. So I take Pavetta's name out of the mix right now. I think you have to until you find out that he's obviously closer.
1: Yeah, well, you know, it's funny. I just saw this a good follow for Padres fans, Divine Sports Gospel.
0: Mm-hmm.
1: He retweeted someone on Instagram that shows Joe Musgrove actually throwing off a mound, I think, for a first time since he was shut out. Because what Kevin told us yesterday, actually, it might have been Monday. Kevin will join us, so we can ask about it. Kevin will join us at 5. This would be, no, it was Craig Stammen that said it, that they've been long tossing. But that's not throwing off a mound. That's a different animal. That's another hurdle to clear. Maybe Joe Musgrove is now throwing off a mound.
0: Is long tossing like, hey, I'm heading in the right direction?
1: Yeah.
0: Okay.
1: It's the start. It's the first step. Second step would be throwing off a mound, then throwing a bullpen, then throwing a rehab. You know, the start and the stop.
0: Well, listen, the fact that the hope is that there's no obviously setbacks, but...
1: Yep.
0: Whatever gets them to step one, because I feel like they haven't got to step one.
1: Right.
0: There's been no conversation to step one. That's a positive thing, but I don't know how much if you're... Okay, I'll ask you this.
1: Yeah.
0: How much if you're A.J. Preller and you're in the mix and you get to the All-Star break and you feel like how much are you calculating one of those two guys coming back into your decision?
1: I don't think
0: you can.
1: You can't unless you have like definitive information, because to speculate on it is hard.
0: Even if you did, let's just say you found out Nick Pivetta's coming back by August 1st. This dude's going to be pitching. You got time for him to get back. I still think you got to go get another arm.
1: Because can you count on him? Even if he is back,
0: there's so many holes with their starters right now.
1: I know. I completely agree with that. We'll get to the wrap on the other side. Kevin Acey with much more on the Padres winning the series against Atlanta, turning to J.P. Sears. here tonight, the state of the rotation and more. Kevin will join us live at 5 p.m. We're here until 5:30 because Mexico plays tonight. You can hear it on 760 pre-match coverage beginning at 5:30. But the wrap is coming up next on Schaefer and Sliwa, San Diego Sports 760. 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
15: 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Padres and Braves are down in Petco getting set for Game 3 of their series. It's going to be Martin Perez going for Atlanta and J.P. Sears on the hill for San Diego. First pitch tonight is at 5:40. NBA round 2 of the NBA draft is tonight at 5 o'clock. In other NBA news, the Lakers and Austin Reeves have agreed on a 4-year, $185 million max extension. World Cup scores. We got some finals from earlier. Switzerland defeated Canada 2-1. Bosnia defeated Qatar 3-1. Right now, we are tied at 2 apiece between Morocco and Haiti. And Brazil is all over Scotland 3-0. 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
1: Hi, Schaefer and Sliwa here on San Diego Sports 760. Stick around because Kevin Acey will join us live at 5 p.m. Padres and Braves coming up tonight at 5:40 from down there at Petco Park.
0: Well, shocking, a chance to sweep the Braves. Sweep it, the hell happened these last... You know, you lost faith. I never lost faith.
1: Oh, yeah. You know what's never. Amazing? Atlanta, this speaks to how long a season is and how all teams basically go through it.
0: Mm-hmm.
1: They're still 18 games over 500. They're 2-9 in their last 11 games.
0: They dropped to third, too, in the NL.
1: Yeah.
0: They were kind of sitting atop by themselves for a while. They're third now in the NL.
1: They were 25 games over 500.
0: Okay.
1: And now they're 2-9 in their last 11
0: 25
1: games.
0: 25 over 500? I was going to say before July 1st.
1: Yeah, pacing for, 100-something wins. But now they've absolutely come back to earth. And thankfully, the Padres
0: should blow it up.
1: Advantage.
0: They're probably sellers.
1: Yeah, definitely.
0: They should sell.
1: Yeah, I agree with that.
0: You keeping that manager?
1: Who is their manager? I don't even know. It's Brad Snicker or whatever his name is. Who is their manager? Snicker?
0: Walt Weiss.
1: Oh, Walt Weiss.
0: Or Walt Weiss.
1: Yeah, that's right. I forgot. Snicker had retired. All right, Kevin Acey at 5 p.m. Mexico at 5:30. What do you got, Brian?
15: I was just wondering, because I was thinking the same thing, Eleanor. When was the last time they swept a team this year?
1: Ooh.
0: Can't be Seattle. Is it Seattle? It's
1: probably Seattle.
0: Seattle was a little bit ago.
1: I mean, it's been a while.
0: It's been a while.
1: They've been playing terribly, right? There hasn't been a sweep in a while.
0: I think I want to say off the top of my head, the one I could think of is Seattle. They went 6-0 against Seattle.
15: You're correct.
1: It has to be. Good call. Really good call.
0: By the way, not even close. Yeah, there was definitely not a close series there where they're... Right, I mean, I know they took 2 or 3, but...
1: Right, exactly. All right, let's get to this.
14: Time for the wrap. Presented by Sombrero Mexican Food. 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
15: Game's on the line. Do you still want Manny at the plate?
0: Mm. I think right now you said any Padre. I'm putting Tatis there.
1: Tatis.
0: However, 3 of the last 4 wins?
1: 3 of the last 4 games. Played.
0: Oh, 3 of the last 4. Actually, their last 3 wins.
1: Yeah.
0: It's all Machado, right?
1: Right, because they had the loss.
0: 3-run homer in Texas in the 10th.
1: Yep.
0: Then they lost.
1: Correct.
0: And then these last 2 games, what do we have in these last
1: solo
0: 2?
1: Solo home run.
0: Oh, the
1: solo? The 1-0 win and the walk-off single.
0: I will say this, and I'll go back to Manny. I don't know if you guys got a chance to listen to Manny yesterday, but I give him a lot of credit. So much of his praise just kept going. I love how the team fought. They were down 4-0. It wasn't just me. Look at all these other guys. We don't get this win without the bullpen. We don't get this win without Tatis tying it up. And he spread that love yesterday. I think right now with the game on the line for me, it is Tatis. But I'm very, very happy to see Machado getting something going.
1: He's becoming, for me, in these moments, a lot more trustworthy than he was. He had really failed to produce at any point, but he was almost worse in the big spots. But
0: now
1: he's come through. Yeah,
0: he's
1: come through. I'm with you. I think I'm taking Tatis because everything he's hitting right now is so darn hard,
0: I know.
1: Which is impressive.
0: That double he hit yesterday, he hit the living hell out of the ball.
1: Down the right field line, the homer over the center field ball at night, that's not easy to do.
0: Yeah.
1: Still just his third home run of the year, but I'm really impressed by Tatis right now. I'm with you. But Machado... I'm trusting him more right now.
0: The fact that we can even have a conversation about that
1: is encouraging.
0: That's a good sign.
1: It is. It is.
0: Obviously, his average is his average, but he's had some really clutch moments here over these last handful of games.
1: No doubt about it. Next question.
15: Do you guys like Team USA's expected matchup against Bosnia in the round of 32?
1: Bosnia.
0: All right, we were looking at this. I was looking at rankings for Bosnia because I know you do a Bosnia wrap-up show. You've talked about that.
1: Yeah, I mean, I'm not as committed as I should be, but yeah.
0: But you said that is what you're most passionate about. Bosnia, I think, is ranked 60-plus in the world.
1: 65th, I think you had said.
0: Something like that, in the 60s. United States doing what they're doing. So you said as of right now, it looks like, is there any other scenario? Is that?
1: I think there is still another scenario. Mark Ziegler said it was
0: most likely that they're going to round of 32 will be the United States versus Bosnia
1: at home.
0: Man, that's wild. That's wild that they could get to the Sweet 16. And we've seen the path. They got like kind of a legitimate path. Reminds me a little bit, if I know that you and I talked about it. You had Alabama. You had to beat Alabama in the Sweet 16. That was the number one overall seed. But they had some favorable matchups to San Diego State to get to that championship round. And USA will need something similar.
1: Well, it's shaping up like this. You're probably playing Bosnia. You'll be favored. If you beat them, I know I'm getting ahead. That's fine. You'd probably play someone like Egypt. Because Egypt is on your same side of the bracket, and if they win their round of 32 games.
0: How do you get Egypt in the round of 16?
1: That's what I'm saying, man. That's why.
0: How is that not a freaking Netherlands or...
1: I don't know how. I
0: thought it was going to be like Colombia or something like that.
1: Yeah, maybe it still could.
0: Yeah.
1: I don't know. But I do feel decent about where the U.S. is sitting right now in this World Cup draw.
0: We should have the Egypt wrap-up show guy come on.
1: Yeah, we could do that.
0: We could do that. Just to kind of get...
1: Next week.
0: No, a couple weeks from now, yeah.
1: Next question.
6: Get the guy from Fox Sports Egypt.
1: Yeah.
6: Was last night the most impressive win of the season for the Padres?
0: All right, to me, I know we're all prisoner of the moment.
1: Sure.
0: Prisoners of the moment. But because it was Atlanta, because they've been struggling as much as they have, because Griffin Canning gave up as many runs as I could give up in two outs with in a two-thirds of an inning... How they came back as well. The fact that you had a lot of guys grind out those first four or five runs. And then you had Tatis and Manny Machado tie you the game and close it out. Mason Miller came in. Maury Hone again was good. I'm going to put that on the top of my list. Again, I could sit here that you had a 1-0 win with Michael King versus Yamamoto. They've had some games. The Brewers game where you're down 3-1 with two outs. And they've had... Or maybe they were down 1-0 that game. Gavin Sheets hits a home run. They've had a lot of cool moments, which doesn't typically happen. You have this many comeback wins on the year. But for me, I think last night was a very, very significant, important game at this stage of the season based on how they've been playing and based on trying to gain some momentum. I say last night was the best win of the season.
1: It's right there. And to your point, maybe there's some recency to it, but it's hard to argue with overcoming that deficit and down a starting pitcher in the second inning to win a game like that. I mean, it's not really what you think about with the Padres and this struggling offense. So I do think it's right there. And I do think it's important to win a series against a playoff caliber team. And that's what the Padres have now done by winning last night. Final question.
6: Do you think Austin Reaves is worth 4 years, $185 million?
0: I mean, listen, for me, and I don't know if this is a popular opinion or not, but it's my own opinion. Huh. That's a lot of freaking money for Austin Reaves. Like, to pay a man $45, $46 million, and when I think of the elite players in the NBA... I look at their numbers and it's like, does that number scream, hey, that makes a lot of sense for Austin Reaves? But I also don't think the Lakers had a choice. I think they had to pay him. I think they had to give him as much as, you know, I like that it's a 4-year deal and not a 5-year deal. I do like that they own the asset so that if it's not working in a year, that they could use that in some type of a trade and try to flip it. Reaves has value in the NBA. It's just with Luka Doncic on your team, I would rather spend $46 million a different way, but I don't think they had a choice. And I know I sound like Reaves is not a good player. He's a really good player. It's just tough to kind of swallow that one.
1: I still am under the belief that for the Lakers to reach their ceiling, the team has to be built around Luka Doncic solely, and that's going to take the tough decisions and the unconventionalism. That's not a word. It might take the hard conversation with a LeBron James in there as well. I just think you're kind of past time to put all your eggs in building around him. Maybe this is the...
0: Do you think he's the right piece for that?
1: Well, the interesting point that Brad Turner has made and you have made is that there's not a lot of offerings in free agency that can immediately benefit a team like the Lakers.
0: Yeah. As
1: in, the best free agents are on their team. So it's hard to go outside and find a solution to your problem, so to speak. So I get it, but I'm not in love with it. Again, if the goal is to win at the highest level soon with Luka, are you closer to that today than you were yesterday?
0: I will say this. It kind of goes a little bit to the pressure there. Luka's a big... Luka wanted Reaves back. So
1: okay, yeah. Well, there's a
0: I
1: good
0: think
1: reason.
0: The fact that he did...
1: That's a good reason.
0: That says something. And again, just... you can't lose an asset. You can't let an asset just walk away.
1: That's fair.
0: And there was going to be teams that were putting a little bit of pressure on the Lakers for Austin Reaves.
1: Right. No, that makes sense. I mean, obviously, he's going to leave. I mean, he would have gotten a lot of money elsewhere.
0: Here's my question that I'll throw out there. I got Luka Doncic on my team. And if you said you got $46 million to play with a year, what kind of player are you going to go after? Austin Reaves would be really far down my list.
1: Well, I mean,
0: that's my point.
1: Yeah, I mean, correct me if I'm wrong. I mean, you're going to have some like, you're going to have some elite defense with a player like Luka.
0: Got to have a good center.
1: You're going to have a really good center. Exactly.
0: Got to have wing 3-and-D players.
16: Well, Windhorst said on SportsCenter like an hour ago that the Lakers are going to be in trouble because he said there's a literal big man arms race going on in the West now.
1: Interesting.
16: Because San Antonio went and got more big men last night in the draft.
1: So did OKC. That's Mara is 7'4".
16: Yep, and they have another 7-footer that got hurt this year that didn't play. So he
0: is
16: said,
0: it OKC that has another 7-footer?
16: Yeah. So they, everyone in the West is getting all these 7-foot giants, and here the Lakers are with DeAndre Ayton.
1: Yeah.
0: You know, it's funny, too. If you do think of, I saw something. Somebody put out a tweet yesterday. I thought it was just fascinating. That pick that the Thunder had yesterday, I don't know, but I'm pretty sure it finalized the Paul George, Shea Gilgis. There could be one more left for all I know.
1: Gosh.
0: But they put the Oklahoma City Thunder trade
1: on the screen,
0: Paul George.
1: Four.
0: And here's what they get in return. And it was Shea, Jalen, this guy, that guy, all these draft picks that are on there. It's just because now all these draft picks are now, they've been selected.
1: I mean, they have a title already. I mean, it's a ridiculous trade. It's one of the most lopsided trades, obviously, in the history of sports.
0: And at the time, it made sense. And at the time, you had to do it. And there was the pressure of Kawhi Leonard saying, you want me to come? Go get you Paul George as well.
1: But the last one laughing, of course, is Oklahoma City.
16: Yes, Mara was the last pick
1: That is insane. All right, let's hear from Craig Stammett again one more time. His expectations for J.P. Sears tonight. He has commented on that pregame. You're going to hear from Craig Stammett on the other side. Then Kevin Acey will join us coming up at 5 p.m. We're here until 5:30. Mexico pre-match coverage gets underway then on San Diego Sports 760. Stay with us. Here we're live on the iHeartRadio app.
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1: A couple things. Kevin Acey will join us live at 5 p.m. More on the Padres winning the series, expectations for J.P. Sears, etc.
0: They freaking own the Braves.
1: Well,
0: I am.
1: Let's hope. I still got to play four in Atlanta.
0: Let's calm down here.
1: But so far, so good. Now, listen to this real quick about the upcoming rotation situation. You missed your shot at the
0: My shot. I'm shooting 28% right now.
1: Higher than that. You've been better. AJ Cassaville, the Padres have reshuffled their rotation again. Mm. Walker Buehler starts against his former team on Friday. After all, it'll be a second start against his former club. Randy Vasquez, who could have pitched tonight, is now moved back not just through Friday. This is Buehler. He'll pitch Saturday. So he's got multiple extra days. They're off tomorrow. He won't pitch Friday. He'll throw Saturday.
0: Should be fresh. And then Sunday, you got Michael King.
1: That's exactly right. Okay, so that's the three starters.
0: And those are your three best pitchers.
1: Got to do it, right?
0: I wonder if they'll miss. Let me just see here. It's so funny, too, because it's not like the last time the Padres were getting ready to play the Dodgers, there was a divisional conversation.
1: Mm-hmm.
0: The divisional conversation is no longer with us anymore. I think they're up like 9 games or something like that. Dodgers are up 9 games. But I want to see something just to see, because I want to say Shohei might be going. Yeah, I just saw something they were showing on SportsCenter.
1: So you'll miss Shohei. You get Sasaki, Yamamoto, Emmett Sheehan. Or Sheehan, or however it's pronounced.
0: Emmett Sheehan, yeah. How has Sasaki been?
1: How has he thrown this year? He's not been great. 4-7-6. Mm-hmm. Yamamoto's been great. And Otani's been better than them all.
0: No, Yamamoto's. Is that funny, that conversation? What was that? This is his second season, Roki Sasaki, and he just really hasn't been nearly what they thought they'd be.
1: Right, popped in the postseason, obviously.
0: Mm-hmm.
1: Closing for them. Mm-hmm. I mean that. So his role.
0: Even that wasn't. I mean, you were asking somebody who is so young.
1: Yep.
0: And inexperienced to come in and give them, you know, obviously big time innings.
1: Correct.
0: But he also wasn't untouchable or anything like that.
1: No.
0: But he's so young and they're spending no money. I mean, yeah. I wish the Padres had that
1: But you bring up an interesting point. Like, the expectations were like, this guy's going to be like fine for Cy Young's. Maybe he will. It's year two, but so far that hasn't necessarily been the case. Let's hear from Craig Stammen. This is on J.P. Sears, who was part of the Mason Miller trade. He was up a little bit last year, struggled. Has an 8.48 ERA in 14 starts in AAA. This is Craig Stammen on tonight's expectations for him.
2: Yeah, great to see have him back and have him out here. You know, left-handed starting pitcher that we haven't had all year, so excited to see what he's got. He's been doing all right in AAA. You know, the numbers don't look great, but some bad luck and a little bit of the atmosphere of pitching in El Paso, so I think he's going to be doing great today.
4: Yeah, you mentioned having a left-handed pitcher in the rotation. Given how many lefties there are over on Atlanta's side, what did that do for you guys today?
2: Yeah, I mean, they changed their lineup a little bit, put a lot of the righties in, which is, you know, probably to be expected, but a lot of their best hitters are left-handed and are still in the lineup. You know, we'll see how it goes, but JP can get righties and lefties out.
4: Given how taxed the bullpen was yesterday, having to use seven pitchers yesterday, what would be your expectations for him in terms of length today?
2: Yeah, hope not to be able to use seven pitchers today. That would be great. You know, as much as he can give us, we'll be, you know, happy for us. But he's just got to go out, make one pitch at a time, you know, be a one-pitch warrior, execute that pitch right there in that moment, and see how many times he can do it in a row.
1: All right, so Stammen on Sears and the plan. Yeah, I wouldn't try to use seven pitchers either tonight if I was Craig Stammen.
0: Jeez.
1: Can't be the goal. But you need more than two-thirds of an inning.
0: Good thing you got tomorrow off, so you could kind of try to... Listen, if you're in a position to win this game, obviously you go for it, but it's a good thing they got tomorrow off. Let's just say that after yesterday's game. And I mean, the good thing is they got seven out of Michael King on
1: Monday, right?
0: What's
1: Monday?
0: Yeah, on Monday. Yeah. You got seven, and it was Maury Hone who's pitched 2 days in a row, and it was Mason Miller that's pitched 2 days in a row.
1: Yeah, I think I'd be surprised if Mason Miller threw today.
0: Yeah, I would too.
1: I would just assume, because he had the multiple innings.
0: Yeah, 2 innings.
1: Because of the multiple innings.
0: Mm-hmm.
1: This, to me, is like, man, if you can get this, again, maybe the odds might suggest, hey, this could be hard. It's a good team. You don't have the greatest pitching, you know, starting pitcher on the mound, but if you could get this.
0: Can I play out a scenario?
1: Yeah.
0: They still end up 3-3 over this six-game stretch. You disappointed?
1: A little bit.
0: Yeah.
1: Yeah, a little bit, because that's basically, let's say that means they lose tonight and they lose 2 out of 3 to the Dodgers. That's not the greatest scenario. It's not the worst.
0: I would have took it before that six started.
1: Yeah, I would agree. Now I'm hoping for 4-2, to be quite honest. However it shakes out, lose tonight, take 2 out of 3 from the Dodgers.
0: Mm-hmm.
1: Win tonight, lose 2 out of 3.
0: Let me play something out for you.
1: Play it.
0: We're talking about the confidence of the, I think you were saying, like, they turn a little bit of corner, you're feeling a little bit better about themselves. Let's just play out.
1: Okay.
0: They take 2 or 3 from the Dodgers, and they end up taking 2 or 3 from the Braves, but they lose today. How does that kind of change your view on, does it change anything? Does it kind of give you a little bit different of an outlook? Because I think...
1: If they win 2 out of 3 against LA?
0: Take 2 or 3 from LA.
1: And 2 out of 3.
0: And lose tonight against Braves, but you already won the series.
1: How I feel is pretty good, because one of the things I think they've needed to show to me, A, can they beat anyone? But secondarily, can they beat playoff caliber teams?
0: Yeah.
1: And it just would show that they can.
0: Yeah.
1: In the middle of the season, doesn't mean they will 3 months from now. I'd feel better. I wouldn't feel great. I'd feel better.
0: But I think it would, I actually think in a weird way, even though it's just the regular season, I think it has some significance at this stage of the season. Because they're also coming off just such a really bad stretch. And here you are going up against elite competition, and your thought is, well, if you can't beat these squads, then what makes you think all of a sudden you're going to beat these teams that are on top of the NL? I think there would be some significance to it.
1: Yeah, my issue with losing 2 out of 3 to LA isn't about like the division or even about the season. But if you lose 2 out of 3 to LA and you got to go there for 4 games next week, so you've already lost 2 series to them, I'm not overly optimistic heading into then that 4-game series, if that's how it plays out.
0: Yeah, it's a good point that the division just is... And here's what's playing out. What's playing out is exactly what we thought before the season started.
1: Right.
0: What was playing out before the season started was Padres would fight for a wild card spot and they'd be nowhere near the division. And you know what? As we sit here today, that's kind of what's happened.
1: Yeah, I mean, 9 games. Like... Well, let's go through the exercise. They take 2 out of 3 from the Dodgers.
0: Okay.
1: Great. We'll take that. It's great. It's a series win against LA. You move up 1 game. Just in that, you know, all things equal, you go from 9 out to 8 out.
0: You're not
1: exactly back in the division.
0: Let me tell you what I do when I go on ESPN, I go on the standings.
1: Mm-hmm.
0: You tell me what you do.
1: Mm-hmm.
0: They have it already preset to division.
1: Yeah.
0: I immediately go to the league.
1: Okay. Okay.
0: And that's all I look at.
1: Yeah, you just look at the league standing.
0: Why am I looking at the division?
1: Right, right, right. You're looking at a wild card.
0: Last time they were playing the Dodgers,
1: right,
0: I was looking at the division. Probably already knowing that this isn't in the cards.
1: Yeah.
0: And I always just look at the league. I just want to know where they are from a wild card perspective. So there's a lot of times that I have no idea what the top is doing because I'm just looking to see did St. Louis, did Philadelphia, Cubs.
1: Yeah.
0: What did they do? Did Arizona? Yeah.
1: It's a good point.
0: So
1: Kevin A.C. on the other side with more on J.P. Sears starting tonight. The Padres winning the series against Atlanta and getting ready for the L.A. Dodgers coming to Petco this weekend here in San Diego. Kevin A.C., our Padres insider, joining us live next on Schaefer and Sliwa. San Diego Sports 760. We're live on the iHeartRadio app.
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